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12: Police in Minnesota say a man killed a 78-year-old family member, then stabbed his wife and their 7-year-old daughter to death at a home daycare this morning before taking his own life. The killings happened in the Minneapolis suburb of Hopkins. Police say an adult called authorities after witnessing the attack. Six other children at the daycare were unharmed. The former mayor of a southern New Jersey town is in trouble with the law again, this time over ballot signatures.
13: Gina LaPlaca is due in court next month, accused, along with her husband, of filing a bogus petition for the Democratic primary committee race in June. Prosecutors say LaPlaca, former mayor of Lumberton Township, and her husband, Jason Carty, collected signatures for the petition, but those signatures turned out to be fake. And without them, LaPlaca would not have enough valid signatures to qualify her as a candidate. The allegations come several months after LaPlaca pleaded guilty in a DUI case in which she struck a utility pole after picking up her child from daycare. CJ Papa, Fox News.
12: The new list of the best states to live in is out.
14: Wallet Hub compared every state on dozens of factors, including affordability, the economy, education, health, quality of life, and safety. And Idaho came out number one. New Jersey was the surprise runner-up, ranking second overall despite being 49th in affordability. Strong incomes, health measures, and the nation's top safety ranking helped make up the difference. Wisconsin, Massachusetts, and New Hampshire round out the top five. At the other end, New Mexico finished last overall, hurt especially by near-bottom rankings for education, health, and safety. Matt Murphy, Fox News.
12: For the second time in just over a year, the Los Angeles Lakers are being sold. Josh Kushner and Bob Iger have agreed to buy the team for $12.5 billion. ESPN first reported that the pair were buying the team. They have been involved in trying to get an expansion team for Las Vegas. I'm Lee Silasera. This is Fox News.
15: The Recreation Park shooting in Pampa Tuesday has now become a murder. The victim, now identified as 48-year-old John J.J. Mathis, was discovered at Recreation Park Tuesday morning, suffering from a gunshot wound. He was transported to an Amarillo area hospital in serious condition. He passed away early Wednesday. An autopsy has been ordered. Mathis was from Pampa. Witnesses, surveillance video, and a Crime Stoppers tip led officials to a suspect, 28-year-old Christian Leith, also of Pampa. Automated license plate readers played a role in Leith's apprehension. His vehicle was detected in Wichita Falls, headed for Decatur. That's where he was stopped, taken into custody, and booked into the Wise County Jail. NASA says viewing conditions are prime as the Perseid meteor shower peaks. Natalie Miglior has more.
16: The Perseid meteor shower radiates from the Perseus constellation. Night owls and early risers may be able to catch a peak since the best viewing window is between midnight and sunrise in the northern hemisphere. I'm Natalie Migliori.
15: For KGNC News, I'm Michael J. Stevens.
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24: Welcome back to the Lars Larson Show. Well, Massachusetts just expanded what they call late-term abortion access, except late-term doesn't even begin to describe what this is. It's taking abortion literally up to the last minute before the baby would have been born. Now, why is that significant? Because the Democrat Party, Yeah, the Democrat Party, that's Kamala Harris, Joe Biden, President Otto Penn, they have all denied that they are doing any such thing. And then, of course, they do it anyway. So you're going to have to ask them some more questions. Let me get into the details of that in just a moment. First, welcome to the Lars Larson Show. It's a pleasure to be with you, and I'm glad to get to your phone calls and emails. We call this the best conversation in talk journalism, and it's here every day. And you're welcome to join at 866-HEY-LARS. And if you're a naysayer, boy, for 30 years, we've always made sure that naysayers go to the head of the line. You just need a couple of things. Number one, get quickly to your point. If you disagree with me about something like this, for instance, late-term abortion, aborting babies right up to the minute or the second before that baby is born, I know it sounds ugly. It is ugly, but that's what the Democrats have decided they stand for. And yet, they haven't really decided they stand for it because they've been so busy trying to deny it. For example, let me play one soundbite. I'll ask producer Joel Maha to play the soundbite of President Otto Penn and Kamala Harris denying, saying there's absolutely no truth whatsoever that the Democrats are in favor of last-minute abortions. Take a listen.
4: We are not for late-term abortion, period, period, period.
6: Nowhere in America is a woman carrying a pregnancy to term and asking for an abortion. That is not happening. It's insulting to the women of America.
24: Well, maybe it's insulting, but guess what? This week, Massachusetts will allow abortion up to the moment of delivery after Governor Maura Healey signed legislation. She did this 2 days ago on Monday, that extended abortion protection, so-called. The new law applies to women experiencing serious pregnancy complications so they can, quote, receive medically appropriate care from their medical providers they know and trust. In other words, they can kill the baby right up to the last minute. Now, what happened? After the Supreme Court's decision to overturn Roe v. Wade, that was 4 years ago in 2022, there were a number of states that said we're going to ban abortion altogether. And abortion proponents, the ones who are pushing abortion, say the new Massachusetts law makes patient protection stronger and expands access to what they call reproductive health care. Now, hold on a second. You're not reproducing if you're killing the baby. Killing the baby is the opposite of reproduction. So it doesn't even fit the definition. But in signing that bill, the governor of Massachusetts makes Massachusetts not the first, not the second, not the third state, but the 10th state to allow abortion up to the moment of birth. And that's even though people like Joe Biden, people like Kamala Harris and others have said there is no truth to that at all. In fact, they're still trying to live down the fact that the former governor of the Commonwealth of Virginia, Ralph Northam, who was himself a medical doctor, at one point slipped in an interview. And it became a moment that was infamous for what he was saying. He said, you know, if you have a baby that's born, you can set the baby aside and then we can have a discussion about the future of that baby. This is the thing the Democrats are working their way up to. They want to make it legal, and they have already in 10 states, to kill a baby right up to the moment of birth. But then what about after the baby is born? There are people out there, Professor Peter Singer is one of them, who have argued that you should be able to abort a baby even up to days, or maybe even as much as a month after the baby is born. If you say, well, that's crazy. Well, that's exactly what Governor Ralph Northam, who, as I reminded you, was not only at the time he said it, the governor of the Commonwealth of Virginia, he was a medical doctor at the time. And yet, Kamala Harris, even recently on Face the Nation, Kamala Harris, who clearly plans to run for president of the United States and lose again, she's out there advocating for the idea. No, nobody is trying to kill babies up to the moment of birth. Listen to this.
7: They say that allows Democrats to perform abortions up until, you know, birth.
8: Which is ridiculous.
7: Which is not accurate.
8: And it's ridiculous, and it's a mischaracterization of the point. No, the point is, I am being precise. We need to put into law the protections of Roe versus Wade. And that is about going back to where we were before the Dobbs decision.
24: Yeah, before the Dobbs decision. the Democrats would have you believe that the right, as they called it, to abortion was somewhere in the U.S. Constitution. Now, those of us who've actually read the U.S. Constitution knows there is no such thing in the U.S. Constitution. And finally, 4 years ago, the U.S. Supreme Court finally decided the same, and that was there is no right in the Constitution to abortion. But now the Democrats are absolutely beside themselves. They are anxious to go out in every state that will still allow abortions to say we want it to the greatest degree. So they now have 10 states in which you can wait until the last second before that baby would be born naturally and simply kill the baby. Now, here's the way Marjorie Dannenfelder puts it. She is pro-life like I am. She says it should shock the conscience that tens of thousands of unborn Americans are barbarically dismembered limb by limb and torn apart every single year. Sadly, that number will only increase with Governor Maura Healey's approval of the abortion up until birth bill. The GOP must abandon its leave it to the states position, a stance that permits egregious late-term abortion laws like this one and advance national protections for unborn children. I happen to disagree with Marjorie Dannenfelder on that. I don't think it is a decision for the federal government to make. I think every state is going to have to make that decision because you're going to find people, if they were to impose a federal ban on abortion, if it survived the courts, and that's an open question right now. Then the question is whether or not states would be willing to do that and tolerate what's going on. I don't think that's going to work. What is working right now, and it clearly galls people like Kamala Harris and Joe Biden, the fact that they have lied to the American public. They have said, we are not trying to get abortion up to the moment of birth, when in fact 10 states have now made it legal, Massachusetts being the latest one. And Marjorie Dannenfelder is right about that. It is going to continue to take lives in the United States, and the Democrats need to stop lying about it. And people who are in the reporting business like me need to get Kamala Harris and demand that Kamala Harris explain. If you said they're not trying to get abortion up till the moment of birth, then explain why Massachusetts just made it completely legal. Glad to get your calls. If you want to jump in, it's 866-HEY-LARS. That's 866-439-5277. Send your emails to talk@LarsLarson.com. Hey, did you hear that? Listen very carefully. That's my phone. 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
1: And I think what we saw here is sort of Trump being the most elemental Trump he could be, which is that he doesn't really care about anyone else. I think he figured that the optics would never be exposed and this would remain a secret. But I think the image of him sort of crouching on a catering truck, you know, at the expense of the safety of everyone else is not a good one.
2: Now, that is the reaction of some of the legacy media out there. I'm not suggesting it's the kind of reaction you would have heard from Leland Vittert, who's chief Washington anchor for News Nation. But I want to ask Leland not only about the switcheroo in which Donald Trump was whisked out of Turkey on a military jet and then put back on board Air Force One because there was a threat to his life. And now the mainstream media, the legacy media, seems to have its knickers in a twist about the fact that they had no idea that it had happened. And Democrats in Congress are voicing the same kind of concern. Hey, Leland, welcome back to the program.
3: Lars, good to be with you as always.
2: I'm glad to have you on, but tell me this. I mean, shouldn't we be applauding the idea that if there's any threat against any American president, that the agency in charge, Secret Service, which takes the lead, would properly take the actions necessary to protect that person's life? And if the public ends up not knowing about it, well, they probably shouldn't know about it if you're going to protect the president's life, because you don't get anywhere if you tell the potential bad guys, and that's anybody out there in the general public, you tell them, oh, let's tell you how we switch this around. And it seems to be most of this is about the mainstream media being unhappy that they weren't clued in.
3: Well, there's a lot to digest there, and never underestimate the Washington Press Corps, and specifically the White House Correspondents Association and its members, to make any story about themselves, right? Because they view themselves as the most important people in Washington. Fine.
2: Exactly.
3: That said.
2: Did I lose you, Leland? Right as he got to that point, that said, and we're sitting there as a cliffhanger waiting for Leland to jump back on, and all of a sudden he disappears again. So let's get him back on the line. Boy, that was a cliffhanger. You were saying that said. Go ahead, Leland.
3: Well, if only I'd gotten out, there are so many more important parts of this story, which is almost always when the press is deceived about the location of the president. There is one member of the press that is read in on it, and it goes along so that there is this, what they call body watch, this continual eyes on the president. And by the way, there's reasons for that. The fact that they didn't want the fact that the switch occurred to come out says an enormous amount. The fact that they didn't want to disclose it, as I look at it, it's because President Trump realized and the White House realized that if it came out, as it has now, that he had to switch airplanes because of this Iranian threat.
2: Yep.
3: It brings up a whole host of other questions. What happened to the Iranian military being decimated, destroyed, done, just, you know, gone, obliterated? They haven't seen anything like it since World War II. Well, clearly, if they can then threaten the life of the president of the United States, Iran still has capabilities. That would be the number one question. Number two, going back to George H.W. Bush being targeted by Saddam Hussein and Bill Clinton launching airstrikes, if you are going to plot to kill the president of the United States to the point that he needs to switch airplanes, there has to be a price paid for that. You don't get to do that and live to see the next sunrise, or at least you shouldn't. And that's not happened. President Trump has basically said the Iran war is over. He certainly wants it to be over, even despite this threat on his own life. So the fact that it was concealed for so long, I think, tells us a lot of things that the White House didn't want to know. I don't think there's anything about the fact that this came out that somehow further puts the president's life in danger.
2: Although you're aware that this was done in March of 2000 with Bill Clinton, right?
3: And there was a reporter on the plane.
2: But
3: there was a reporter. There was a reporter read into it.
2: Yes.
3: And by the way, this was also done a number of other times where the president was sneaked out of wherever they were over the holidays, to fly to a war zone. And all of a sudden, boom, the president lands in a war zone. Or boom, you don't know until he's taken off from the war zone. That's happened a number of times.
2: But wouldn't that have been very difficult if they'd gone on Air Force One and they get the president switched to the C-32 that then flies from Ankara to Mindenhall and then switches back to the other plane? If they'd pulled some other reporter off of Air Force One, that would have immediately alerted everybody else on the plane. There's been a change, wouldn't it?
3: Yes. There's lots of other ways to do this. Having been in the White House press corps, there's a lot of reporters who don't fly on Air Force One. They could have very easily pulled somebody aside who was getting on the bus to go back to the airport and take one of the commercial flights home.
2: Yeah.
3: Hey, come with me for a minute. Nobody would have noticed they were gone. Give me all your cell phones, which is what they do in these cases. So at that point, the reporter goes totally black. You're coming with me, and we're going to drive you out and put you on this other plane. And then when they land in Mindenhall, they put out a note and say, President Trump left Air Force One, got on this other plane. I was with them the whole time. We landed, no big deal, and nobody would have cared. The fact that they didn't want the story reported like that, to me, is very significant. It tells me that they were worried about the fallout of the demand for some kind of action about the Iranians. Think about this. The Iranians have the capability to threaten the life of the president of the United States on Air Force One. This is supposed to be the most secure plane in the world. That is the real story.
2: Now, tell me this, because in the summer of the campaign, right, as we headed up to the 24 election, that we were told by the intelligence agencies there are a number of plots against the life of Donald Trump when he was still a candidate. Now, we know about what happened in Butler, PA. We know about the golf course and that attempt, but there were other attempts, and they were said to be tied back to the Iranians as well. So we've had an ongoing threat against the president's life that goes all the way back to the middle of the campaign, doesn't it?
3: It does, and again, if you are going to threaten the life of the president of the United States or a candidate, okay, and to the point that he had to switch planes, which Trump used the decoy planes before during the campaign, and there is not a price to be paid for that. All it does is provoke people and bullies, provoke the rest of the world. Weakness is provocative. And right now, the Iranians view the United States as weak, weaker still, because the president of the United States had to switch planes, and they didn't pay a price for it.
2: And I would imagine there's going to be a price to be paid, and I have a feeling that Donald Trump will make them pay it. That is Leland Vittard. Leland is the host of On Balance with Leland Vittard and chief Washington anchor at News Nation. Pleasure to have you on. 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

0: Rangers and Angels play game three of their four-game series tonight at the Big A in Anaheim. 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This is Eric Nadel inviting you to join Matt Hicks, Jared Sandler, Ted Emrick, and me. 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
11: Tracking triple numbers across the area today, but does look like over the next couple of days we'll see a downward trend in the heat. We just have to be patient. The skies will be quiet tonight. We're just not looking at rain chances yet, but later this evening, temperatures coming down. Got the Perseid meteor shower. Pretty nice night for that with clear skies, and then we'll drop down to low of 70. One more day tomorrow. We're up right at 100, and then it looks like some upper 90s by the end of the week. Better rain chances start tomorrow. From News Channel 10, I'm Doppler Dave with your First Alert forecast.
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14: Hey, welcome back to the Lars Larson Show. Inflation has been wiping out wage gains for the last four straight months. Are Americans actually getting poorer with every single paycheck, or are we starting to see inflation ease just a bit? I thought we'd check in with Ryan Young, who's a senior economist at the Competitive Enterprise Institute. Hey, Ryan, welcome back to the program, and help us understand what's actually going on today, because it sounds like the most recent numbers that are out in July actually moderated just a bit, despite the fact that energy stayed high. Is that a proper way to look at it?
15: It is. Inflation eased just a touch. It's now up 3.4% over the last year, but as you pointed out, those paychecks still aren't quite keeping up. Over the last year, real wages are down 0.2%, which, you know, it's not end of the world, but it's also not ideal, especially for people who are still struggling with bills to pay and dealing with price increases everywhere. Energy prices went down in July, thank goodness, and that's why overall inflation eased a bit, although we do still have a way to go.
14: And when we finally get some resolution of the United States dispute with Iran, can we expect energy prices to go down fairly dramatically and fairly soon?
15: It'll take half a year or a year for that to happen because of the infrastructure that's already been damaged. But suppose tomorrow we get a lasting, durable peace. Even then, that would take 6 months or a year for that stability to really be credible and believed in and for infrastructure to be rebuilt. But until that happens, uncertainty will reign and energy prices can be all over the place depending on what's in the news.
14: So, Ryan, what else should be done and what else can be done, if anything, by the government to try to improve this situation for average wage earners?
15: Well, regulation, make it easier to build housing, to make it affordable, make it easier to start a business, make it easier to build things, make it easier to hire people. All those kinds of things not only would stimulate the economy, but they also would require more deficit spending, which itself can cause more inflation.
14: But does easing regulations really have to cost money? Because it sounds like what you've suggested, if you're talking about the government subsidizing something, I'm not in favor of that. But if the government, and it's not just the federal government, but the state and local governments also eased off on regulations and made it easier to build housing, that would create jobs, it would improve supply, and that would help to bring prices down too, wouldn't it?
15: Yeah, we're on the same page. Stimulus to be spending free. My old mentor.
14: You know, I don't know what's going on with Ryan's line, but I'm going to see if I can get Joel to check that line because that line is really sounding kind of garbly, and I'm not exactly sure why. So check that out, Joel, if you would, please. See if we can get him on a cleaner line. Inflation, as measured by the Consumer Price Index, the CPI, rose 0.1% from June to July. Bureau of Labor Statistics showed that costs broadly remained elevated for consumers and volatile energy prices. Ryan, welcome back. I just wanted to see if we could improve that line.
15: Sure. Hopefully this sounds better.
14: Oh, but, much better.
15: Yeah. Excellent. Yeah. My old mentor was a guy named Fred Smith, and he said that you don't have to teach grass to grow, but you do have to take the rocks off it. So if government can get some rocks off of the economic lawn, that can do a lot to ease affordability concerns.
14: Well, and when you mentioned that it's going to cost money, I just think of, you know, if government agencies were to say, we have all these rules and regs, but we can forgive some of them temporarily, maybe even forgive some of them, for the foreseeable future, that doesn't have to cost money. In fact, pulling back on government regulation ought to be a money saver for both the government agency and for the private sector, shouldn't it?
15: Yes, that's exactly right. In fact, right now, just this week, the president agreed to extend a waiver on the Jones Act, which is a restrictive shipping law. That's helping a lot of people. And then, of course, during COVID, governments lifted about 800 regulations, at least temporarily. And that obviously didn't do away with the pandemic, but it did make a hard time a lot easier for a lot of people.
14: Well, in fact, you've hit on one of my favorite hobby horses of the last 20 or 30 years, and that is the Jones Act. I'd like to get rid of the law altogether, because when you ask people, well, why do we have a law that says that you, for the most part, cannot ship goods up and down the East Coast or the West Coast or the Gulf Coast unless the ship was built in America, flagged in America, and crewed with an American crew? They say, well, that's to protect American jobs in shipbuilding, only it hasn't. It's to protect American jobs working on ships, only it hasn't. So is this a good time to maybe get rid of that altogether and start moving more of our cargo? We have three great coastlines, you know, left coast of America coast. Couldn't we be doing that right now and produce some real gains for Americans by moving that cargo off the freeways and onto the water?
15: Yes, and that's exactly what we've been seeing for the last few months when the Jones Act has been temporarily waived. I think making it permanent would be a fantastic idea, especially since the law actually was originally a national security law from World War I. The government wanted to make sure there was a ready supply of domestic ships that they could press into naval service if another war started. But, you know, an oil tanker is not going to do the same as a modern aircraft carrier, so that became obsolete very quickly. There's no longer any reason to have the Jones Act in law.
14: Well, in fact, Ryan, didn't it have, I mean, the opposite effect? Most of the ships are now built where? South Korea, China, Japan, other places, certainly other places than the United States. I think we've got maybe 2 or 3% of all shipbuilding in the world.
15: Yeah, and that's because of all those Buy American requirements. A Jones Act compliant ship costs 3.5 to 4 times as much of an equivalent ship made in Korea or Japan. Given America's entrepreneurial environment and all the talent that we have right here in America, I think our shipping industry could be just as competitive with the rest of the world if only the government allowed it to be.
14: You know, the other thing I noticed, Ryan, and you tell me if my numbers are wrong on this, but when you take a look at Western Europe, they say about 40% of their cargo that's moving to various countries that are that front on the Atlantic Ocean is moving by water. And whereas on our West Coast, for example, 2% of our cargo moves up and down the West Coast on the water, and the other 98% moves on freeways. So the first thing that would happen if you started to move some of that back to the water, even a tiny fraction of it, is it'd get a lot of trucks off the freeways and free up a lot of and take down the wear and tear that the freeways get as well.
15: Yeah, a lot of our major West Coast trading partners would benefit from trading us with by ship, whether it's China, Japan, Mexico, South America. That could do a lot, not just to ease traffic on U.S. highways, but also make goods faster and less expensive for consumers to get a hold of here in the U.S.
14: Well, and maybe even if you couldn't move it all to actual ships, but imagine if you could move with barges up and down the West Coast. I know they move certain goods like gravel and aggregate by barges. I think there are plenty of ways to actually save money and make life better without having to spend a lot of government money. That is Ryan Young. Ryan is a senior economist at the Competitive Enterprise Institute. Hey, I'm going to tell you this. If I'm taking a supplement every day, I don't just want better numbers on a lab test once a year. I want to feel that difference. And that's why I stopped wasting money on fish oil. 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
11: 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Let me start with a brand new study. And this study is about guns and the people who hate guns. The folks who are out there to try to ban all civilian ownership of guns in America. You know, the folks who get all that money from George Soros and the folks who get all that money from Michael Bloomberg and others, Every Town and all that nonsense. Yeah. When they pass an anti-gun measure, would you be surprised if the anti-gun measure actually inspired people to go out and buy a lot of guns? I mean, I guess to some extent it makes sense to me. In the same way that anti-gun presidents like, say, Barack Hussein Obama was one of the best gun salesmen that America had ever seen. Well, let me give you this study, though, and it just came out this week. And it has to do with one of the most notorious measures in the entire country. It is Oregon's ballot measure 114. It is portrayed as simply being one more set of sensible gun restrictions. The only problem with that idea is that it effectively made it illegal for any citizen to be able to buy any gun whatsoever. Now, I know you're going to say, no, Lars, you're overstating that. That would be a violation of the Second Amendment to the Constitution. Yes, it is a violation of the Second Amendment. It's also a violation of the state constitution's guarantee that you have the right to keep and bear arms. In fact, in the case of Oregon, Oregon has a constitutional guarantee that is even more clearly written than the Second Amendment to the federal constitution. Except that what they proposed and what was voted through by a very thin margin by voters in ballot measure 114, it said, and it created kind of a catch-22, it said if you want to buy a gun, before you even go down to look at guns, you've got to go get a permit to buy a gun. And if you say, Lois, that sounds duplicative. I mean, when people buy guns in America, anywhere in America, you have to fill out the form 4473. You're put through a background check. No, this is something on top of that. It said if you want to buy a gun, before you get the background check, after you buy the gun, you have to be, well, you have to be certified to be able to buy the gun beforehand. You say, hold on, well, how do you get certified? Well, you take a class. Who offers the class? There's no requirement that the government offer the class. Oh, so in other words, you have to get a permit to buy a gun, but to get the permit, you have to take a class and a test, except there is no requirement that the class and the test actually be offered up. In other words, a catch-22, where you're able to buy the gun to take a class and a test, except there is no requirement that the class and the test actually be offered up. In other words, a catch-22, where

Of course you don't. How about a permit from the government to exercise free speech? Nah, you don't have to have that either. How about a permit to insist on your Fifth Amendment rights against self-incrimination? You don't need a permit for that. How about a permit to make sure that your Fourth Amendment rights against unreasonable search and seizure, the government coming into your house without a warrant, do you need a permit for that? No. So in other words, this would be the only constitutional right where to be able to actually exercise the right, you have to get a permit first. So what happened when they passed this thing? Well, there's a brand new study out from some university researchers. We invited them to come on the show, but you know how university researchers are. They said, oh, we don't want any contact with anything conservative, so we're not going to be willing to do that. But here's what they say. We estimate that 18 months after the election that passed ballot measure 114, effectively a ban on buying guns, Oregon had accumulated what they call approximately 63,000 excess background checks due to measure 114. Now, what they mean by that is every time anybody buys a gun, there has to be a background check. There is a normal level of background checks. The passage of Measure 114 caused the number of background checks to go up in 18 months in a state that only has about 4.5 million people. It went up by 63,000. They say our point estimate for harvesting effects in periods following the period is negative. If the harvesting effect implied by the point estimate were to persist, it would take 4 years of normal sales of guns to account for the full anticipatory demand increase. If the true effect is null, then Measure 114's induced spike in firearms demand may never be negated. In other words, you would ordinarily expect that if there's a giant jump in gun sales, it'll be followed by a drop in gun sales, except the university researchers who did this study said, we saw the jump. It went up by 63,000 over the normal levels, and then it didn't drop back down. They say Oregon's permit to purchase referendum caused a significant short-term spike in gun demand, and demand primarily increased after the results of the election were known, and that is a time shift of having more gun sales now, fewer later. That's not what's happening. Demand increases were proportionally largest in the counties opposed to the policy. Gun control policies, they conclude, can paradoxically increase gun buying in the short run. In other words, if you buy the argument that is put forward by the folks who promoted ballot measure 114 in Oregon, and it was heavily promoted by out-of-state interests, some of them interests from the East Coast of the United States, if their theory was we're all safer if fewer guns are out in civilian hands. Now, it's a ridiculous premise. It's suggesting that if you put more guns in the hands of law-abiding citizens, that there will be more criminal activity involving guns. Like I said, it's a stupid argument, but it's an argument made by liberals. So when was the last time you heard a liberal actually make a sensible argument about anything? But if their goal was to reduce the number of guns that are present in the population, ballot measure 114's passage almost 4 years ago now has actually created the opposite effect. Tens of thousands of people more went out and bought guns because of ballot measure 114. It had exactly the opposite effect that the folks who promoted the measure to begin with actually said they believed in. Hey, I'm going to tell you this. If I'm taking a supplement every day, I don't just want better numbers on a lab test once a year. I want to feel that difference. And that's why I stopped wasting money on fish oil. 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
10: The death penalty off the table. I'm Lisa Lacerra, Fox News. The lawyers for Tyler Robinson, the man accused of killing Charlie Kirk, said the prosecution has not proven anyone else was at risk when Kirk was shot to death at a Turning Point USA event at Utah College last September.
11: Prosecutors say the charge was warranted because Robinson put other lives at risk. Despite compelling video, DNA, and ballistics evidence presented at last month's preliminary hearing, the defense says there was nothing to show Robinson intended to kill anyone else. In a new filing saying, quote, the state has failed to establish probable cause that the shooter knowingly created a great risk of death to another other than Charlie Kirk and himself. The state is required to show more than a possibility that someone else may be killed by defendant's conduct, rather that there was a high probability of that result and that the defendant knew of that high probability.
10: Fox's Claudia Cowan, the defense lawyer, is also disputed claims Robinson targeted Kirk over his political views. Prosecutors say Robinson told his roommate he killed Kirk because he had enough of his hatred. One student is wounded, another in custody after a shooting at a high school in Georgia. The shooting at Warner Robins High School involved two ninth graders, and it happened just a week into the new school year. 11 people facing federal charges after Attorney General Todd Blanche says they were involved in an elaborate sham marriage scheme involving Chinese nationals and naturalized American citizens.
12: Chinese nationals would pay these facilitators as much as $100,000 for assistance in obtaining a marriage, which then allowed them to apply for a green card.
10: Blanche says they uncovered more than 1,000 sham marriages. Federal prosecutors in New York found instances dating back to 2016. If convicted, each defendant faces up to 15 years in prison. 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
12: A last-minute hearing has been set for Friday in the federal government's case against the man accused of killing an insurance executive in Manhattan.
13: A hearing in the federal case against Luigi Mangione is now scheduled for Friday after prosecutors and Mangione's attorneys filed a joint request for a conference with the judge overseeing the matter. Details about what the hearing is expected to address have not been made clear, but it follows Tuesday's final pretrial hearing in the New York State case against Mangione, which is set to go to trial September 8th. He has pleaded not guilty to both state and federal charges in the shooting death of UnitedHealthcare CEO Brian Thompson outside a Midtown Manhattan hotel in December 2024. In New York City, Tanya J. Powers, Fox News.
12: A federal safety agency has issued its final report into an explosion last year at a U.S. steel plant near Pittsburgh that killed two workers. The blast at the Clairton Coke Works plant happened after a gas valve ruptured after being flushed with pressurized water. The agency is calling for U.S. Steel to develop a written procedure for washing valves to minimize hazards. A big city school district is placing new limits on screen time during school hours, which is separate from its policy on phone usage.
14: The Los Angeles Unified School District already requires that kids keep phones in their backpacks. If they're seen out, they can be confiscated. But now there are going to be new rules on screen time during the school day. Second and third graders are limited to 20 minutes of screen time each day. High schoolers will be limited to 90 minutes of screen time per course each week. This mother told Fox 11 in Los Angeles. She's for the change.
15: That's good in a way, you know. That's part of, the kids could get more hands-on or more learning, you know, instead of, more uses of electronic or, images.
14: Students will also no longer be issued devices, with one school board member saying while learning during COVID required them, it's not the case anymore.
12: Fox's Jessica Rosenthal. I'm Lisa Lacera. This is Fox News.
16: Texas DPS says one person is dead following a motorcycle versus semi crash at Washington and Loop 335 Wednesday morning. Officials said the motorcycle was traveling north on Washington, approaching Loop 335, while the semi was headed south on Washington. The driver turned left to enter eastbound Loop 335 when it collided with the motorcycle. That rider was taken to an area hospital with life-threatening injuries where he was later pronounced dead. Additional details are forthcoming. With high school football season now here in the United States, a sports medicine specialist is highlighting some facts about concussions. Stephen Line at Texas A&M University says some signs include a hit to the head, headaches, neck pain, confusion, and not following directions.
17: It's very easy for me to be able to, say, hey, yeah, this could be a concussion. I'm going to pull you out of the game. But one of my biggest challenges as a sports medicine physician is to say, is this a concussion or is this something that's not? And you can actually get back to playing.
16: For KGNC News, I'm Michael J. Stevens. KGNC.
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19: Hey, thanks for checking in. It's a Wednesday night here on America at Night. And we've all heard of QAnon, and we've all seen the conspiracy theorists on social media, but did you know that after the JFK assassination in Dallas in 1963, there was a group of housewives who, in their houses, connected together, and they called themselves the Housewives Underground, and they did the research, and many of them created some of the controversies and some of the conspiracy theories that we still talk about today with the JFK assassination. There's a new book about the Housewives Underground. More or less like the first round of conspiracy theorists. We'll talk about that coming up next hour. Also, did you see where MySpace is trying to make a comeback. We'll talk about social media coming up in a little bit. But we got to chew on the news from yesterday. It was election day, primary day, in the upper Midwest and in South Carolina, and some interesting stories to get to. And we're going to one of our new favorites, political strategist and co-host of the Party Lines podcast. He was once a Republican, now a Democrat. Maybe we'll have time to ask him about that. Kurt Bardella, welcome back to America at Night.
4: Hey, thanks for having me back.
19: You betcha. Let's get started with the governor's race in Wisconsin, which was a nail biter. The traditional Republican wins, this David Crowley. It was a late night. Luckily, Thanksgiving saved, so she lost. She can't cancel Thanksgiving. but interesting, right? The traditional Democrat wins in Wisconsin, a progressive wins in Minnesota, and my takeaway from this is, looking back at the Michigan one last week, the polls were really wrong. The polls had the progressives winning big. The progressive in Michigan barely won, and the traditional Democrat did win last night. I find that the most interesting thing over the last 2 weeks.
4: Yeah, you know, we've had some interesting split decisions, I think we'll call them, on really both sides of the aisle. And I think the one consistent thing that we've seen across the board is the polling is wrong, right? Like, I mean, the amount of energy, time, and bloviating that we hear on the media airwaves about polling and how they cover these campaigns, and for them to be so off the mark and wrong so frequently, this is why it's stuff like this, honestly, where there is a case to be made why the American people are so skeptical of quote unquote traditional establishment media, because we spend weeks at a time hearing about how, whether it was even in the Michigan primary between Haley Stevens and El Sayed, how it was going to be a blowout race. And then obviously most recently the other night here in Wisconsin, where Hong was supposed to run away with it in a landslide, and all the polling said so, and all the pundits and prognosticators and experts and consultants went on TV and talked ad nauseum how that was going to happen. All these stories were written about what that would mean, and it turned out, you know, Syed barely wins by less than 1%, and Hong barely loses to the more establishment Democrat. And the one takeaway that we could say consistently was, the media got it wrong again.
19: Yeah, I have a bone to pick with the national media. And I we're all guilty of it in some way, shape, or form. But their concentration on the horse race is not acceptable. They don't focus enough on the issues or anything else other than the horse race and the polls. And they consistently now, as you point out, these polls are wrong, and they're arguing and debating over wrong information. So what good is it to the country to have these cable companies talking about the polls when they're wrong? What I mean, it's like a sugar high. So I agree with you. But also, there's another thing that I don't think anyone's talking about, Kurt, and I'm interested to get your take on this, and that is these primaries. I think South Carolina's got it right, where they take the top two and they have a runoff. This one in Wisconsin last night, right? They had, I think, six or seven different people, and he ends up with 40% of the vote. They should take the two vote getters and do it again with the top two so that somebody gets 50% of the vote.
4: Yeah, I couldn't agree more. I think that we need to have elections where a majority decides, not a plurality. And again, and I said it in the most nonpartisan way possible, because I just think it's a disservice to the electorate to have a scenario where whoever ends up winning really only gets a third of your primary's electorate vote. The same could be said for what happened in Tennessee a couple months ago as well. And the Republican primary for governor there was Marsha Blackburn, John Rose, and another Republican. And the non-Marsha Blackburn vote exceeded 50%. Marsha won the primary with about 42-43% of the vote. And I would much rather have a scenario where the top two advance, like you said, and like what we're going to have in South Carolina, and then have the vote that way, so it's then one-on-one, you know, almost a tournament-style election where truly the best candidate survives. And I think as you know, whatever, which side of the aisle you're on, that's what you should want. You should want the strongest nominee possible for your side to advance to the general election in November, not someone who's walking in wounded and limp and whose majority of the party voted for somebody else. That's not really a strong mandate. That doesn't engender a tremendous amount of confidence. And I think that's part of the problem we have right now in this country is we keep electing people. People keep making it to the final round who didn't get the majority of the vote in their own party.
19: Yeah, there's also there's too much talk about election integrity. There's too much shenanigans that can be put in place, right? I put in a stalking horse that can split your vote, which makes me better, right? You put in a stalking horse that at gaming the system, either a runoff or some type of ranked choice voting is really the only way to go, I think.
4: Yeah, and that is the thing. We now have a situation where, again, both parties do this. So this is not a partisan statement where you get to, you try to game the system and insert other candidates or you spend money, even though you're a Democrat, you spend money to try to help pick the Republican you think you have a better chance of beating in November or vice versa. And it's a really convoluted and dishonest system. It really betrays the spirit of what elections are supposed to be about. And whether again, it's a runoff like we have in South Carolina or ranked choice voting, which some states have implemented. I think the most important thing is that, again, the will of the people is heard and that they have confidence in their nominees. And I don't know how you can say you have a lot of confidence in someone coming out of a primary who got less than 50% plus one.
19: Yeah, where does the Democratic Socialist, the progressive wing of the Democratic Party, party go now? Are they going to vote for Crowley, or are they going to take their ball and go home and would rather have a Republican as a governor than vote for a down-the-middle Democrat?
4: Well, this is an interesting kind of replay of what we saw in 2016, especially in the state of Wisconsin, when Bernie Sanders did not get the nomination and Hillary Clinton did. One of the biggest drops in turnout that we saw in the 2016 general election was from the extreme left of the Democratic Party not showing up for Hillary in Wisconsin. That's part of the reason why Donald Trump carried Wisconsin in 2016. And now they're faced with a similar situation. You didn't get your way. You didn't get your nominee. So are you going to put your big boy pants on and show up and vote anyway? Or are you going to pout, put up your hands, whine, cry, post on social media about how the system is rigged and the establishment is out of touch and all the things and let a Republican win? And if that's your mindset, you don't get your way, so I'm just going to take my ball and go home, then get the hell out of my party. Good riddance. Grow up. You know, if our kids acted this way and came home and said something like that happened to them, so I'm just going to not participate, that'll show them. I would tell them to put your big boy pants on and grow up. And I expect the same from our political candidates, frankly.
19: Yeah. However, though, there are, say, Republicans in Texas who don't like Ken Paxton, who don't want to vote for Ken Paxton, certainly don't like Tallarico. And they're going to do the same thing the progressives are going to do, which is stay home and not vote.
4: Well, I think it all depends on why you're not voting. If you have a policy disagreement or if you have a more of a moral disagreement, we'll say a character disagreement. You know, I know a lot. You know, I live here in Dallas, Texas, so I'm very in tune with what's going on right now in the Tallarico Paxton contest. And I think objectively people can look at it and say, Paxton's got a lot of baggage, more than your normal Senate candidate, certainly more than what John Cornyn would have had in a general election scenario. And I know a lot of folks who can't square their faith, their Christianity, their moral values with supporting PAC. They can't bring themselves to vote for a Democrat either, and so they are going to skip that one. And that's your prerogative. I think that's different than doing what some Democrats have done in the past, which is we're not going to vote for the establishment Democrat as a protest vote because we wanted our lefty guy to win. But ideologically speaking, by doing so, by surrendering that vote, you are allowing someone to take a spot that is so diametrically opposed to what you believe in as a, quote, Democrat, that I think that just it's such a spoiled brat child mentality versus what I think we're seeing a little bit here in Texas, which is just, people having a moral conundrum about Paxton.
19: You think Michelle Tafoya, Republican in Minnesota, well-spoken, well-known reporter for CBS and the mm-hmm. NFL Network, you think she has got the juice to turn that seat red?
4: If anyone does, it is someone like that who is anyone who watches sports. knows Michelle Tafoya. She's been a trailblazer in her profession. Anyone who's watched football, whether it was CBS or NBC or ESPN, has seen and heard her. And again, I think there's something said for, people who are familiar with the media, who know how to communicate and present themselves. They make for formidable candidates. Is it going to be enough in Minnesota? That's a tough proposition for a seat that's that belonged to was Amy Klobuchar. We'll see. I think the hardest thing for Tafoya, and I think this is true across the board, it is such an unfavorable political environment for Republicans right now. Maybe that'll change in the next few months, but right now, the economy is not doing the gangbusters that they promised in 2024. The president's approval rating is at a historic low. The war in Iran is sucking up a lot of oxygen, and there's a direct correlation with that conflict, as well as the cost of gas and energy and shipping going up. The environment is really tough. And and almost anybody, in my opinion, running in that seat for Minnesota that's on the Republican side would have a really, really tough time. But if anybody could overcome that, I think it is someone who isn't not a political establishment person, not a career politician, someone who has spent their entire career doing something very different, and someone who, if you watch sports, you have a positive association with Michelle Tafoya.
19: Yeah, she's well-spoken. She'll be able to handle herself on the campaign trail. And even though Minnesota is known as a Democratic state, they've got an independent streak there as well. So I'm with you. I think she's going to have a chance against the self-avowed Democratic socialist there. Finally, let's talk Mike Lindell. Mike Lindell loses the Democratic primary, or excuse me, loses the Republican primary, claiming some type of election fraud. But this is his own party doing election fraud. These are Republicans who are doing election fraud. How is he going to square that hole?
4: Yeah, he's delusional. He's in denial. And really what this is, and this is no different really than why I believe Hong lost in Wisconsin. For all the talk about outsiders and anti-establishment and all of that, why these people lose. Mike Lindell spent $0 on political ads in this campaign. Zero. Hong only spent $100,000 on ads on TV. Like Crowley, who won that race, spent $3.3 million. For all the talk about how the world has changed and TV is dead and traditional media is dead, advertising works. TV advertising, especially in campaigns, work. And Mike Lindell just found out the cost of spending $0 on TV during a campaign, and that's why he lost. It had nothing to do with any election fraud or shenanigans or anything, and certainly I think we can all agree it's highly unlikely that Republicans engaged in election fraud to stop a guy who was endorsed by President Trump from winning.
19: Maybe MyPillow should have run. He spent more money advertising MyPillow than anything else. By the way, I would also argue that radio advertising works better than TV advertising, but that's just me, Kurt.
4: Hey, we all love radio.
19: Yes, we do. Kurt Bardella with us, political strategist, was right. Now he's left. He has a great podcast. Who's your podcast co-host?
4: Oh, my favorite Republican pundit, Erin McGuire. You got to have her on sometime because she's dynamite.
19: It's a yin and a yang podcast. It's called Party Lines Podcast. Look for it. Kurt Bardella, thanks for checking in. Have yourself a good week.
4: We'll talk to you soon, my friend. Be well.
19: You got it. America at Night, back in a moment.
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33: Well, the polls got it wrong in Minnesota. The polls got it wrong in Wisconsin. They got it Wisconsin really bad. Now, this is kind of interesting. Miss Hung, Francesca Hung, they got it about right with the polls. They said she was going to get about 30%, about 40% of the vote. She ended up getting 39%. So that was spot on. But Crowley, they said he was going to get around 10% of the vote. He got around 40%. They were 30 points off from his vote. Frank Luntz, who we should try and get on the show. He's a really good pollster and a really good interview. We should get him on the show. He's now calling for pollsters to shut down primary polling in the Midwest until we can figure out why the polls are getting it so wrong. It's really remarkable. And this guy, Crowley, dropped out of the race after he got a bad poll. And for whatever reason, he got back in and ultimately was able to win by whatever it was, 4,000 or 5,000 votes. We were watching this, and when we went off the air last night, I'm certainly no expert in polling, but you could see

0: see the results coming in, and you could see that he was up by, I don't know when we got off the air, he was up by 1,000, 1,500, and you could see that whatever numbers were still left out, that was his territory. So when I went to bed last night, I thought he had a pretty good chance to win. But the polling has just been so off. And I don't know if the people are telling the polls the wrong thing, the wrong formulas, right? You have to put in what you think, how many people are going to vote and where they're coming from. And so educated guesses, mind you, but the polling has been way off last week in Michigan and now this week in Wisconsin. So interesting. Something to keep an eye on. All right. Here's the deal. Stay right there. MySpace. Remember MySpace? There are people today who are on social media who have no idea who MySpace was. I guess MySpace is old school. It's coming back because of the toxic nature of social media. They think there's a place for a non-toxic social media site. We'll come back and talk about it. America at Night, back in a moment.
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5: Turkey, and that they could target his plane with a surface-to-air missile. As President Trump was moved to another plane in a catering truck, the traveling press and most of his staff remained on the now decoy Air Force One, including Treasury Secretary Scott Bessent and Secretary of State Marco Rubio. Sources tell ABC News that both Bessent and Rubio knew that Trump had been taken off the plane because of a serious threat. Many others on the plane, however, had no idea what was going on.
6: Well, right.
7: Okay. You gotta tell him.
6: No.
5: Overnight, Trump was asked about the threat to those that remained on what had been Air Force One.
8: I think, actually, the plane that I flew on was at greater risk. I think it was at greater risk because that would be the plane, I think, that they would be more likely to go for.
5: And now Democratic leaders are demanding to know more about what happened. Senate Democratic leader Chuck Schumer is asking the White House for a briefing on the threats from Iran, including whatever it was that prompted those extraordinary measures taken to get the president out of Turkey. What?
9: Really something. John Carl at the White House.
7: Really something. Hmm.
10: What's really something?
7: That he left those journos on there.
11: Oh, yeah, that's what they're mad about. It's hilarious.
6: So's Rubio.
11: Yeah.
6: Bessent.
11: And guess what? They knew about it, and they're like, cool with it, because they're not big, fat crybabies.
7: Yes.
11: They understand what the stakes are here.
10: Golly.
6: I know. You're shaking
10: it's
6: your
10: just,
6: head.
10: It never ends.
7: Chuck Schumer is demanding answers.
6: Oh, whatever.
10: Oh,
6: and what if you don't get them? Chuck.
10: I just told you. Here's the deal. Here's why it happened.
6: Yeah. Chuck's career's over anyway.
10: Man, might as well go out guns blazing, huh?
6: He's got to know it.
10: Yeah.
6: Because, I mean, the Democratic Socialists have taken over. And I know some people are like, well, the whole movement's been halted because Hong lost last night in Wisconsin. She's a nut. That doesn't mean anything. I mean, you still have what, as they say, the excitement in the party is from that wing of the party.
11: Oh, for sure.
10: Well, that's definitely where the energy is, yes.
6: Yeah.
10: Mm-hmm.
6: And in a lot of ways, they're calling the shots, whether you like it or not. I mean, and I don't know exactly what happened in Wisconsin last night, especially with the missing sticks, the flash drive thing, where, well, you got to wait a little bit longer for these votes to come in, and it's a nail biter.
11: Yeah.
6: It's like, I mean, people are shaking their head going, what are we doing?
12: How many votes do we need to defeat the communists? 2,500, will that do it? Okay.
11: We got the real flash drives now.
6: Yep, here you go.
10: Like David said, it's 2026, man. We're still going through this stuff.
6: Well, I hear flash drive, and I think 2006.
10: That's what I thought when I heard it.
11: And I get it, because you don't want it to be connected to the internet and all that kind of stuff.
6: I get it.
11: Okay, that's fine. But there's an option to download the data without the results, apparently. And at least in 5 of the 9 tabulators, they just whoopsie-daisied it.
6: Yeah.
11: And didn't get the results. Like, that's the thing you're there to do, is get the results and hand them over and say, here you go.
6: That's it. Scott Jennings on CNN last night, and he's trying to bring a little reason to the party, and there a lot of people not having it on that panel.
13: But when you're so crazy that Bernie Sanders and AOC won't even endorse you,
6: Hong,
13: you're pretty far out there. I think these holiday conversations are actually valuable. She hates Thanksgiving. Today, our own K-File here at CNN uncovered the fact that over in Michigan, Abdul El-Sayed wants to get rid of the 4th of July. And I think the reason these things are...
14: I think he said we should get rid of fireworks.
13: He was very critical of the 4th of July. I think these
14: but
13: are
14: I'm
13: windows...
14: But I'm just saying getting rid of fireworks is different than getting rid of the
13: 4th of July. I think you're downplaying...
15: Well, I don't have the quote here, so let's
13: but
15: not
13: I,
15: adjudicate.
13: I think these are windows into the souls of these anti-American radical communists.
15: God,
13: you hate Thanksgiving, and you hate the 4th of July... What you're really saying is, I hate some of the pillars that undergird American culture. And how are you going to have a conversation with a voter about affordability or public safety or anything else if you're trying to get rid of Thanksgiving and the 4th of July? I mean, if I were Christmas and Easter, I wouldn't be feeling too comfortable right now.
14: Yes.
6: They do hate America. They want to change it.
10: Yes.
6: They want to destroy the whole system.
10: Yes.
6: So when he says they hate America, Scott!
11: They say it.
6: Yes, I know. That's what I'm saying, man.
11: Francesca Hong was talking about her anxiety because her son is half white.
6: Yes.
11: And she wasn't comfortable with that proximity to whiteness.
6: She slept with a white dude.
11: Yes.
6: What, did she take drugs to get over her anxiety? To get impregnated by a white man? Or did something change in her brain? Or is she just a nut?
11: She's a nut.
10: Self-loathing of that guy.
11: Ex-husband, by the way.
6: Yeah. Are you saying he hates himself and that's why he ended up with her?
10: Yeah.
6: Well, maybe she was normal at one time. I have no idea the history of that. But to Scott Jennings' point, they do hate America. I mean, that's not just some sort of talking point.
10: Mm-hmm. No.
6: Or blather. That's a real deal. Okay. You have a clip here. This is Tim McBride, David?
11: Yes. Tim McBride, this is a Democrat representative who goes by Sarah, was on some podcast, I don't care which one, but lamenting the fact that the whole gender ideology thing isn't as accepted as it was a few years ago.
6: Okay. Roll it.
16: And there are a whole host of reasons for that. There is no question that a well-funded, well-coordinated, right-wing, regressive movement has successfully pushed public opinion backwards. There is no question, too, in my mind, that many of the strategies and tactics that we employed over the last 5 years, that they didn't work in staving off the regression. And I think that...
6: It's hard to listen to this amount of BS. What do we got? 20 more seconds? All right. No, it's people were nice enough until they saw the effects of it.
10: Well,
6: and then they're like, okay, this is bonkers. This needs to stop.
10: You're right.
6: Period, the end.
10: They were willing to just get along.
6: Yes.
10: Yeah.
16: That includes a strategy of shaming and blaming.
10: No.
16: That includes a strategy of cutting off conversation and, in many cases, cutting off relationships. I think none of those strategies worked. And they not only didn't work, I think they often created even more space for those well-funded right-wing efforts.
6: Well, the cutting off didn't work for the detransitioners, I can tell you that.
11: Yeah.
6: There's a lot of lawsuits on that one.
11: Yeah. Well,
6: because they were a part of a social contagion and they were young.
11: Yeah. There was an element of truth to that. Yeah, screeching constantly. all that
0: transphobic
11: stuff. Yeah, you're not going to win any hearts and minds with that stuff. But you have the backing of pop culture. You have the backing of most of our secular institutions and some of the religious ones, too. To me, the biggest thing is we kind of just dealt with it as a society. Whatever. Okay, there are some guys who think they're women. Blah, blah, blah. Who cares? Right. Whatever. All you had to do was stay away from the kids. That's it.
6: Boy, in large part, that's true.
11: If you had stayed away from the kids and acknowledged that, yeah, a fully intact dude with a beard shouldn't be walking around naked in a women's locker room, yeah, then you're not having the backlash.
6: Right.
10: Yeah. Yeah, I think you got backlash, but I don't, to the degree, no.
11: Right.
10: No. I agree with you, but when the child became the Gucci purse,
11: yeah,
10: that's when I was really struggling, and you know the elites had at least one trans kid or whatever. You know,
6: boy, I'd have to think exactly. You know, I mean, I always thought that's a mental illness. That's what that is.
10: Well, yeah,
6: it's gender dysphoria.
10: But when you have parents telling you that, you know,
6: there was that, but then it was the UPenn swimmer.
11: Yeah.
6: And seeing that and people accepting it. And there's parents in the stands watching their daughters get obliterated in the pool. And no one wants to say anything. And it's like, this is freaking madness.
10: And I don't think they wanted to necessarily accept it. I think they felt like they had to.
6: Yes.
10: And they were just afraid to raise their voices, you know. And then all of a sudden, one person did it, somebody else did it. Next thing you know, you got people going, hey, hey, hey.
6: And the first ones that were doing it were taking the arrows.
10: Yes.
6: Yeah. And I don't even remember her name, but I'm so glad she did it because she stated the obvious.
10: Oh, the other swimmer there?
6: No.
10: Oh.
6: No, the woman at the Wee Spa in California.
17: Yeah. Bus sexual orientation. I see a d- It lets me know he's a man. He is a man. He is not no female.
6: Yeah.
10: Yeah.
6: And just stating common sense things.
17: There's no such thing as transgender. He has a d- Okay? He has a penis. He has penis is hanging out.
6: It still cracks me up.
10: Yeah.
6: And they're like in there, ah, sexual orientation. Oh, she's like, what?
17: I have a right to feel comfortable without a man exposing himself, okay? No, you go somewhere else.
6: Exactly.
10: Yeah. You go somewhere else.
6: Right. And that's where it went to. I mean, it's just like this thing with the WNBA. You got Enes Kanter Freedom saying, I'm ready to play.
10: Yeah.
6: And the other players saying, yeah, let's do this. And now this weird thing, Stephanie White, the coach of the Indiana Fever, Caitlin Clark and Sophie Cunningham's team, people thought she didn't defend her player the other day after Sophie Cunningham got clotheslined in that game, which she didn't. She didn't come to her defense in that presser. So she's upset about that and thinks that the league is under fire. Did you hear this whole speech?
10: No.
6: Do we have time right now? Do you want to do it?
11: Sure. How long is the speech?
6: Well, let's see here. We got... Oh, she goes for like 2 minutes.
11: Okay, yeah, we got to kick
6: Yeah, we got to get to the five stories.
10: Well, you got to hang in there then, yeah. That's coming up, yeah.
6: Well, there were so many people online saying, this is really worth a listen. Mm-hmm. Well, I guess it is if you want to hear something ridiculous. Yeah. Oh, yep, we'll get to it. And the five stories we're watching today coming right up.

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0: The Markley, Van Camp, and Robbins Show. Jamie Markley, David Van Camp, Scott Robbins, and now, five stories we're watching today.
1: Number five, the Department of Homeland Security published a notice that outlined plans to provide ICE officers with gloves that will deliver electric shocks.
0: Yes.
1: Taser gloves. They call them, though, conductive distraction and de-escalation devices.
0: Yes.
2: Isn't it kind of like those joke buzzers you used to get when you were a kid and have it in the palm of your hand?
1: Yeah,
2: and,
1: but
2: it shakes your hand and get a little jolt of electricity.
1: Wattage, yeah.
0: Yeah. Reminds me of the old dog collar.
2: Well, yeah.
0: Just with a hand.
2: Yep.
0: There you go.
1: Number four, socialist Francesca Hong narrowly lost her race in the Wisconsin Democrat governor's primary. David Crowley won the nomination. Number three, the big story is what happened in Milwaukee, though. The results were delayed for several hours because five of the nine USB sticks that were supposed to have the results on them, well, they didn't have the results on them. They had to take it back and re-download data. They claim election officials clicked the wrong button on five of the machines and downloaded audit logs, but not the actual results. As one,
3: yes, the exact thing. Yes, is if five of the USB sticks were missing results from the election, so then they have to go try to re-grab them.
0: And then that Kornacki dude, what? Oh, my goodness.
1: He did what?
0: You got to be joking me.
1: Man. Number two, President Trump says the U.S. has total control over the Strait of Hormuz because of the blockade, adding, I think we'll keep it. And he tagged it with praise be to Allah. And on it goes. And then I admit it, this is not the number one story, but this has cracked me up. A headline from The Hill about that weirdo commie streamer, Hassan Piker.
0: Yes.
1: Now, he is somebody who has said some truly reprehensible things and is sort of a major influencer in the left-wing political class. Mm-hmm. The headline from The Hill is, Piker says he could have phrased America deserved 9/11 better. Well, yeah.
2: Well, how?
1: Like, rephrases and don't say that?
2: Yeah, don't say exactly.
0: Let's see. Well, we'll go to the tape here because I don't have
4: America
0: it.
4: Deserved 9/11, dude. I'm saying it.
0: I could have phrased it better.
1: Yeah.
0: They had it coming. I'm trying to figure out how else you could say
1: I don't
0: say
1: know
0: it.
1: How you could phrase that any better.
2: I don't either. I have no idea.
1: Those are the top five stories that we're watching today. 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
0: Okay. Okay, that's Stephanie White. She's the coach of the Indiana Fevers. It's like a two-minute speech. This was before the game yesterday. I don't think we're going to have time for the whole thing right here. Sorry.
2: You want to hold it over?
0: Yeah, just it's coming very, very soon.
2: Okay.
0: But I don't want to get right in the middle. You want to hear the whole thing.
2: Yes.
0: It just seemed a little ridiculous.
2: I thought that, too. Yes.
0: You've already heard the whole thing.
2: I heard more, yeah.
0: Okay.
2: I don't know. I think if I heard the whole thing or not, or just got sick to my stomach and turned it off. I'm not sure.
0: David, I don't know if you know this or not, but this day is for you.
1: For me?
0: It's Middle Child Day.
1: Oh.
0: I don't know exactly what that means, but it is. It's also National Vinyl Record Day.
2: It's also Mark Knopfler's birthday.
1: Terrible day.
2: Thanks for David.
0: For whatever reason, you can't stand that guy. He seems like a decent guy.
1: You know, good people don't write songs like that.
0: Like what?
5: Money
0: for nothing? Money for nothing. That's a great song.
5: That's the way you do it.
2: Bob Dylan or Mark Knopfler?
0: I was going to say, if he sang it different, would it be different for you?
1: No, because it's still the, you know, you got Walk of Life.
2: That's a product of its time.
0: Money for Nothing's got the riff.
1: No, it's terrible.
2: Terrible. Yeah, I like
0: that guy's a great guitar player.
2: Yes,
1: Mark Knopfler's a terrible human being.
0: Hey, I got to hear one of David's songs last night.
2: No, you didn't.
0: Did I, David?
1: You did, but it wasn't me performing it. There's some guy in Ohio who apparently is singing one of my songs.
0: It's wild. We got to
2: get that guy in the air.
0: Stephanie White, news updates, a bunch of stuff coming up.

0: Peekaboo. Peekaboo. Smile.
1: Smile, buddy.
0: Come on, smile. Oh, honey, he's still not smiling.
1: Maybe he's not a smiler.
0: Yeah, maybe he's just not a happy baby.
1: Maybe he's just being a boy. You know how boys are.
0: Or maybe he's teething. Oh, poor baby. I think his gums hurt.
1: Maybe he's just tired.
0: Or maybe his tummy hurts. He didn't eat that much.
1: Maybe he's not ticklish.
0: You think maybe he's scared of the dog?
1: Maybe he'll outgrow it. Maybe it's a phase. Maybe he just doesn't like smiling.
0: Maybe he has autism, and we can definitely do something to help.
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0: The Markley, Van Camp, and Robbins Show. Jamie Markley, David Van Camp, Scott Robbins, thank you for being here. We've talked more about the WNBA in the last couple of weeks than maybe ever. And a lot of that has to do with the whole stance on biological dudes.
1: Yeah.
0: Sophie Cunningham of the Indiana Fever said, yeah, I don't think biological men should play. I got nothing against anybody. I love everybody, but that's not fair.
2: Right.
0: Which most people agree. And then there's backlash, you know, all over the league, whatever. She gets fouled hard this last Saturday night, and then it seems like her coach is not defending her. She's defending the player that clotheslined her. Mm-hmm. So this is Stephanie White, the Indiana Fever coach, and she does a little pregame speech for the game last night because she had been criticized. She doesn't have the backs for her players, and she's had enough.
3: You know, this isn't necessarily for those people that are in this room. This is more for an online community that's trying to create narratives that simply don't exist. Trying to create a fabrication or distortion of who I am, of what I'm about. Our players' success, our players' health and wellness, our players' safety is always a top priority for me. One of the things I pride myself on is my relationships with players.
0: Okay, because the criticism has been in the past that she just doesn't have the back of Caitlin Clark that gets fouled like crazy all the time.
2: Well, she hasn't had. That's fair criticism.
0: Yeah, I agree with you. All right, go ahead.
3: For those who have anything to say about the play in the last game, I didn't see the play in real time.

0: I went straight to a press conference. I thought the play got called right. Thankfully, Sophie's okay. Was it egregious? Absolutely. When you have a chance to watch that over and over and over on replay, you can see that. I didn't have that in real time.
1: You don't comment on it.
2: There's a photo of her, though, where, I mean, granted, she wasn't at the lower angle, but she's standing right in front of the bench, and she sees it. She's staring at it as the clothesline is coming around.
3: Yes.
4: Well, there you just say, look, I have to see the video. I don't want to comment on it.
3: But that's not what she said. She said, I didn't think it was intentional. She's, you know, she's going to play. She's not going to let you have layup.
4: It was a hard play, but, you know.
3: I don't think it was intentional.
4: Right.
3: No. You could tell exactly what that was.
4: It wasn't. Of course it was.
3: And there's a history of that player doing that.
4: Yes.
3: Mm-hmm. Anyway.
0: I take personally.
5: Sorry.
0: Any suggestions that I don't 100% always have my players back. I ride with them 10 toes down all the time. All the time. They know that.
3: I think I got the swear word out of here, by the way. Mm-hmm.
0: It's a shame that we can't have an opportunity to talk about what great basketball they're playing. Because they are fucking this with me. I will always lead with love. I will always lead with grace. I will always lead with humility. And I will always lead with integrity.
3: With grace, you just dropped the F-bomb. But anyway, go ahead.
0: Doesn't mean I'll always get it right. I'm also human. The hate, the fear-mongering, the divisiveness, the stuff that's trying to hijack our league will not win.
3: Uh-oh. Now, is she talking about the whole trans thing? She's talking about Enos Kanter, Freedom? And the other dude that says, yeah, we're ready to play. Because this is ridiculous. I think that's what she's getting at.
2: Yeah.
3: So you think, Scott?
4: Yeah, I do. And I think that they've done it to themselves in terms of turning it into, you know, WWE.
2: No,
4: well, people go for the spectacle.
2: Well, yeah, it's race war roller derby.
4: It is, right. It's a spectacle.
2: Sure.
4: Yeah.
3: Yeah, you want people to pay attention to the league. They start paying attention. They're like, what is this?
4: Exactly.
3: Anyway, she goes on.
0: It won't win. We are united. We are connected. We will not be divided. Every day these women put their ass on the line.
4: Okay.
3: What does that mean? They go out and play basketball. Now, if you mean they're putting themselves at risk, well, two of your players do, for sure. I don't know what that means.
0: Every day. When they go low, we go high. Love will win. Grace will win. Humility will win. And kindness will win. I stand by them. I will always stand by them. Everybody else can go to hell.
3: And then she gets up and walks out.
4: Everybody else can go to
3: that
4: hell.
3: That made you laugh, David.
2: It did. Wow. When all of a sudden it's like the hate has no home here.
3: Yes.
2: The hearing that goes on. It's amazing.
3: Kindness will win. What are you talking about?
2: I did see some people saying, like, well, you're only making fun of her. Not to me personally, because this is the first time I've actually heard it all the way through. But saying, yeah, people are only making fun of her because she's a woman coach. You wouldn't treat a male coach like that. Excuse me, I'm a man. I'm 40. Yeah, we'd be clowning that guy, too.
3: Kindness will win.
4: Yeah, can you imagine that?
3: Yeah. Oh, my gosh.
4: Imagine the NBA coach saying that. Yeah.
2: Imagine it's like Jerry Jones goes out to a press conference. Love will win. When they go low, we go high. They'd be clowning on that all day.
3: Well, yeah, not only that, you had a player that gets ejected from a game, and rightfully so, and then goes and posts on social media, white privilege.
2: Uh-huh.
3: People are trying to divide us. What?
2: What was the Babylon Bee headline?
3: Caitlin Clark explains, white privilege feels weirdly like getting beat up by giant black lesbians.
2: Yes.
3: The Bee has been on fire lately on a separate story.
4: Yeah, I mean, the NFL coach, you know, quotes Vince Lombardi. She quotes Michelle Obama.
3: Yeah.
4: Jeez.
3: By the way, if you want other samplings of the Bee.
4: Yes, I do.
3: Some really good ones. Massachusetts legalized abortion up till kindergarten.
2: Oh, gosh.
3: Oh, that's dark, isn't it?
4: Yikes, that is dark.
3: New study reveals NFL's concussion prevention helmets are 100% effective at preventing players from looking cool. those huge helmets.
2: Oh, yeah.

0: Tucker Carlson tells wife that Israel must have planted all those dirty dishes in the sink.
1: That's good.
0: Inspired by AOC, James Tallarico also elects to have his eggs frozen. Like, that's fantastic.
1: That's good stuff.
0: Yeah, that's really good.
1: Oh, man.
0: Okay, so that's the Stephanie White.
1: Wow.
0: Yeah, there you have it.
1: Pounds right. On the desk.
0: Oh, yes. Very strong, passionate. And the fans of the people need to watch this. Okay. Yes, very inspirational it was. Of course. All right, it's that time. We do it a couple of times a day. Go around the table. It may not be the biggest story out there, but it caught your attention. You want to bring it in. David, what's your story here?
2: Well, you mentioned James Tallarico, which, by the way, yeah, congratulations on getting your eggs frozen. I'm glad you want to start a family someday, sir.
0: Yeah.
2: Nice. Well, he's got something on his website about education in the state of Texas. James Tallarico running for U.S. Senate. He's the weird little guy, the weird little Democrat that is also a white supremacist, according to Jasmine Crockett.
0: Mm-hmm.
2: He writes that he wants to protect Head Start and the Great Start Readiness Program. Now, there's a problem with that. There is no such thing as the Great Start Readiness Program in Texas. That's a Michigan thing. And it looks like he copied and pasted, or whoever's running the website, copied and pasted it from Michigan Democrat Mallory McMorrow's website.
0: Oh, my gosh.
3: Well, are there no gatekeepers here?
2: Apparently not.
3: No goalies? What are we doing? How do you do that?
0: I don't know, man.
3: Nobody catches it?
0: It's the DEI party.
3: It's a Senate campaign. It's not some mayor of a little town somewhere.
0: Meritocracy doesn't matter. Just because you be good doesn't matter. You just get somebody in there that does whatever.
3: Man.
0: That is bad,
3: that
0: though.
3: Is weak.
0: It's easy to find that stuff out, too.
3: Well, yeah.
0: All right, Scotty, what do you got for What's Your Story?
3: A killer by the name of Chris Watts. You hear about these stories, you just shake your head.
0: Mm-hmm.
3: Has found love while serving his time in prison.
0: Really?
3: And he's planning to get married.
0: Huh.
3: Watts is in a relationship with a woman named Lizzie Henderson. He's 41, she's 39, and she is smitten with him. She's a realtor in Ohio and have already relocated to Wisconsin to be closer to the guy who killed his entire family.
0: Hmm.
3: Henderson confirmed that she was in a relationship with Watts and admitted that, well, some people think it's kind of weird. Kind of weird. And giving few details on how she met the prisoner. And she claims now that he is, in fact, a born-again Christian and a good man. He's serving, like, multiple life sentences for what he did, of course.
0: Yeah.
3: He's a horrible human being. Yeah, he was charged with killing his wife and his children, by the way, along with that, because he wanted to have a relationship with another woman he was having an affair with. Lizzie Watts, she changed her name to Lizzie Watts. She took his name.
2: Well, she's a traditionalist. Yeah.
3: She was photographed proudly wearing a ring on her wedding finger and has submitted a marriage request to prison officials, according to her former stepfather. They went down the chain to get a quote from somebody, right?
0: Oh, boy.
3: How she felt about Watts' unthinkable crimes, the new bride-to-be said, he knows. He knows how I feel. I don't know all the people involved, and I want to respect them and not comment too much on it. They were seen canoodling during a visit in August while she was visiting him in the Dodge Correctional Institution in Wisconsin, where he was moved to after being convicted of all these crimes. He's serving 5 consecutive life sentences for killing his family 8 years ago. But the marriage is going to go on. They cannot, by the way, have a conjugal visit where he's at, and that's not allowed. So I guess it will just be holding hands in the prison yard.
0: Okay.
3: Yeah. I just want you to know that you can never give up on love. It's there for the taking.
0: Yeah.
3: My friends.
0: For my story, this could have been in Nimrod's and News, except there was a death. A man accused of killing a stranger, sent into prison. He's convicted. The thing he claimed as part of self-defense, that he was actually in another dimension during the shooting.
3: Oh. Hmm. Just visiting?
0: Truth is, he said, we cannot give the public a good reason why this young man lost his life on this day, even though the guy that killed him says he was in a different dimension. And that's how he actually shot this.

0: person. Mm. Different dimension.
1: Yeah.
0: Whoa. What kind of drugs are you on, man?
2: He's been listening to a lot of Wolf Mother, apparently.
0: Yeah. Man, oh, man.
1: Alternate universe stuff.
0: I mean, you listen to plenty of Wolf Mother, so have I. I've never thought about when I'm in these dimensions of killing someone else.
1: No, Wolf Mother's a house band in the other dimension? I don't know.
0: Not as far as I'm aware.
1: Okay.
0: Not quite sure about that. But this dude's attorneys have filed a motion for a new trial. Now, this is down in Atlanta. Channel 2 investigative reporter Mark Wynn spoke with Fulton County District Attorney Bonnie Willis after Javon Williams was convicted of the murder of this person, Zachary Kenner. Hmm. Crazy freaking story. But you bring up Wolf Mother, David.
2: Yeah.
0: How is it that one of your songs, and if you're new to the show, David was a musician early, like before he was even 21. And took his talents to Austin, Texas. Mm-hmm. And a few things happened, and it just didn't work out.
2: Yes.
0: Didn't quite get the traction you were looking for.
2: No, well.
0: You were ahead of your time, is what I'm trying to say.
2: Well, I was also high all of the time. So
0: yes.
2: That was a problem, you know.
0: So that's where the music dream maybe died.
2: Yes.
0: But you had talked about original songs, and Scott and I, for years now, have said, we just want to hear them. And you said, no, I couldn't take the ridicule. I shared with you some of the lyrical genius I came up with in my late teens and early 20s. Great masterpieces like Teaching Me and Damn the Light.
1: Damn the Light's a classic.
0: Thank you.
1: Yeah, that's your smoke on the water.
0: They're absolutely awful, is what they are. Yeah. Although Teaching Me is funny to me now.
1: Yeah, it is.
0: But anyway, it's about an older woman, you know.
2: Yeah, right. Who's teaching you.
0: Who, of course she was.
2: Not long division.
0: No. So how is it that this band in Ohio is covering one of your songs?
2: Three of them, apparently.
0: How?
2: I don't know. I have no idea who these people are. But like a mutual friend of a dude that I played with, like, had heard them and was like, hey, wait a minute, I know that song. Then sent him video, and then our friend sent them to me too, and I shared it with you. And I'm like, that's not a very good song anyway, but man, they screwed it up terribly. They like slowed it down. It's like trudgy. Everything's out of tune.
0: Yeah, but I can't even tell if it's a good song or not because it's not done well. But then you said you were going to go through the archive to find the original. Have you found it?
2: I have not yet.
0: You're lying. you're freaking lying.
1: Are we going to hear it or not hear it?
0: Well, I can play you what we heard from this other band, but it's not quite the same. I got Nimrods in the news. A baseball player, I don't know what happened. He may not get paid. And a news update next.
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2: 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Oh, by the way, real quick.
0: Yeah?
2: Your message and data rates may apply.
0: Thank you.
2: Okay.
0: Thanks. News update, David Van Camp.
1: Well, the tragic story developing in Minneapolis or in the Minneapolis area, three people have reportedly died.

0: died, including a child, after they were stabbed at a home daycare near Minneapolis.
1: Oh, my gosh.
0: Still unpacking that whole story, bring you updates as they become available.
1: All right, we got to get to Nimrod. Here we go.
2: When the going gets tough.
3: Damn it, this is too hard.
2: The dumb get dumber.
4: All right, Dan.
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3: I love the poorly educated.
5: All right.
6: Nimrod's the News. I hate to do it. Harrison Bader, baseball player.
7: Yeah.
6: For the San Francisco Giants.
7: Yeah.
6: He may be suspended without pay because he was already injured with a foot.
7: Yeah.
6: And public report made by the San Francisco Fire Department, 2 a.m., he's on a scooter, and he runs right into the fire truck.
7: Yep. 2 a.m.?
6: 2 a.m.
7: Oh, baby.
6: That's Nimrod's in the News.
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6: The Markley, Van Camp, and Robbins Show. Jamie Markley, David Van Camp, Scott Robbins. David, where do you want to start? We got a few stories to get to.
0: Yeah, let's actually start off with the Senate race in Texas.
6: Okay.
0: You've got that weirdo racist, James Tallarico. He's the Democrat.
6: Mm-hmm.
0: Like Children of the Corn Doll or something like that. The guy's weird.
19: Yeah, he is.
0: Anyway, yeah, he's running against the Republican Attorney General of Texas, who's now seeking higher office, Ken Paxton. And you've heard a lot of rumblings about whether or not Paxton can take it across the finish line. I'm like, I don't know, man. I think Texans are not going to vote for this weird little Democrat who talks about, like, there are six genders and, you know, God is non-binary and all this stuff.
6: Right.
0: Yeah, I just don't believe it. However, it does give me pause when a guy like Mark Halperin is like, Tallarico could win.
19: Oh, boy.
0: And it's not so much because he's the better candidate. It's just because Paxton is just not putting in the work.
6: Oh. Okay. Roll it. I want to hear this.
20: Ken Paxton. Ladies and gentlemen, I'll say again, I am the biggest skeptic for the last 25 years that a Democrat can win statewide in Texas. You can go check my record on this. And I'm telling you today, if Ken Paxton doesn't come to Jesus on how to run for office, he will lose. I don't care about the governor's race, which will also be quite close. I've been talking to Texas.

0: Republicans who are not hostile to Ken Paxton. He is lazy. He's a horrible fundraiser. He cannot answer questions about the controversies that reporters are going to ask him about. He has alienated suburban voters, including suburban women. And he's running against a guy who's pretty damn good as a candidate, despite not liking me, despite all the things he said. And if nothing dramatic changes, it's not just Paxton has to get it in gear. If nothing dramatic changes, he will lose. It doesn't mean Democrats will take back the Senate. But he will lose unless something dramatic happens. And most people I know don't think he has it in him because he's a bad guy and a lazy guy. There, and I said it.
1: Whoa.
2: Wow.
1: That's a hot one from Halpern.
2: It is. I mean, you're involved. You're closer than we are, David. Yeah. Is he lazy? I mean, is he?
1: Well,
2: is that the perception of this guy?
1: My perception of the Republican Party in Texas is that a lot of them are kind of lazy because, I mean, it's like election cycle after election cycle. Like, I'm not, I've gotten knocks on the door, but they're all from Democrats.
2: Right.
1: Like, they don't campaign the same way that I would expect them to, because they probably haven't had to in a long time. But, yeah, I think there's a risk there, because, yeah, I mean, certainly Ken Paxton has his issues. Whether you like the policies or not, I mean, yeah, his personal life is a crap show. And so I think, you know, that may play into it. I still don't buy it, though, because the Democrats, at last check at least, the Democrat Party is not putting too much effort into Tallarico's campaign right now either. Now, that could change in the next, you know, when it gets closer to Election Day.
2: Mm-hmm.
1: But I always love it when people have the last minute spending dumps right before an election, because then mm-hmm. it's like a week after the election, I'm still getting mailers.
2: Right. It doesn't matter. Yeah.
1: Yeah.
3: Yeah.
1: But
2: I do wonder about some of that stuff sometimes because, I mean, in Illinois, we got a gubernatorial race going on, and J.B. Pritzker is just is vile in my mind, one of the worst. But he's running against Darren Bailey, and I don't see Darren Bailey ads anywhere. I don't see momentum there anywhere.
4: No.
2: I mean, I just don't. I mean, and we're involved in this thing day to day. And I'm curious, somebody said, well, maybe he's spending a lot of time in Chicago because, you know, he needs to. Well, you're not going to win Chicago.
3: You brought this up several times, and I'm like,
2: I know. If he can get 20% there, I guess. I don't know, but it's just the weirdest thing. I mean, we've been inundated, in Illinois anyway, with nothing but nonstop ads of Pritzker's.
3: Yeah, I'm looking at right now, going back to Texas.
2: Yeah.
3: As far as Kalshi goes, it just flipped not long ago.
2: Oh, is it really?
3: Yeah, in Tallarico's favor.
2: Oh, boy.
3: It's 54% to 46% for Paxton. Geez. And, you know, not that long ago, it was flipped.
4: Mm-hmm. Okay, it's interesting.
2: Well, you got to want it. You know, you got to want it desperately. You got to show up for everything.
3: Well, it's not like Halpern doesn't know all the players.
1: Yeah.
3: So he's got the inside.
2: Yeah, exactly.
3: Story. So maybe there is something to it. You're going to have to get off your butt and get out there.
2: These guys, though, that want to run, and then they just, I mean, it just doesn't seem like they want to work it. It's like they've already thrown the towel in or whatever, or gone, well, it's just too busy. I don't want to do it.
3: Or it's going to cost too much money.
2: Right, or
3: but
2: whatever.
3: But that's not the case in Texas.
2: No. Yeah, I mean, he should have a boatload of money, I would think.
3: Yeah, I would think so. Okay, so there is that. But then there's other things going on, like Minnesota. And this will be interesting as far as the Senate race there, because Michelle Tafoya won the primary yesterday.
2: Yeah. Well, yeah. By the way, by a lot.
3: Yes.
2: I didn't know she was that big of a favorite.
3: And I know that it's not like these are groundbreaking talking points, but to hear someone like Tafoya, coming from being an NFL sideline reporter to looking at what's going on in the country and her state of Minnesota, saying this is freaking jacked up.
1: Yeah,
3: somebody's got to do something. And she goes out there and runs. It's pretty cool. And
5: our message took. Our message resonated with people. We know here in Minnesota that this state is going in the wrong direction at the speed of sound. And that breaks a lot of Minnesotans' hearts, mine especially. But so many Minnesotans are sad about it. They're either leaving, their businesses are leaving. But I hope this gives them hope that we can change things, because this single party rule that we have had in this state for years, Katie, has brought us to this point of embarrassment, of fraud, of low school scores, test scores, reading scores, of elevated crime. And the only way we're going to get out of that is by not continuing to reelect the same people who got us here. So we think that message was sent loud and clear, and we're thrilled.
4: And, I mean, she's just a common sense person.
2: Yeah.
4: I think she's got a shot. She's running against, is it Peggy Fleming?
1: Flanagan.
2: Peggy Fleming was a skater.
1: Yeah. She's always running for something.
4: I get her confused all the time with the person that strands in Massachusetts.
2: Who? Peggy Fleming?
4: No, Flanagan.
0: Oh, okay. Boy, that one just...
2: I just needed a roadmap on that,
4: This is two old guys right now. I really like watching Bobby Bonds. It's Barry. I got the name wrong. You know who I'm talking about.
2: Yeah, the clip now of her.
0: Yeah, Sarah McBride.
4: Yeah. But, yeah. They do sort of look similar, right?
0: Not to me. I've never made that connection before.
4: Okay. Well, does Flanagan look a little doodly?
0: A little bit.
2: I can kind of see that.
4: Okay. All right.
2: Yeah.
4: Everyone's like, oh, yeah. That's
2: when I hear that McBride guy talk, my skin just crawls, though.
4: I know. I get you. Okay. Oh, and the other clip. I think David grabbed this just for you, Scott, because Adam Kinzinger is one of your all-time favorites.
2: Yeah. Oh, boy. What's he doing? Well,
0: yeah, so,
4: he's on CNN.
0: Yeah, I mentioned yesterday during an interview with, what's his name, Wayne Allen Root. Not David Allen Coe. That was his first.
4: Never even called me by my name.
2: And with three names.
0: He didn't rule out some sort of election security executive order, and the media is predictably freaking out about it, even though there are no specifics. And they're like, but he's going to secure the election. Okay. On CNN, Obama's campaign guy, David Axelrod, and former Republican super crier Adam Kinzinger were arguing that fraud really never determines elections, right? Nobody really works the system in a way that determines any sort of election. Well, a former Bush White House spokesman, Pete Seat, actually brought up a real-life example of this involving Obama.
4: It's hilarious, man.
6: I'll give you an example of where it has been determinative, and that's in my home state of Indiana, St. Joseph County. The gentleman you previously worked for, David Axelrod, Barack Obama, got on the ballot because Democrats in that county submitted fraudulent ballot petition signatures. People, including the Democrat county chair, went to jail over that. Barack Obama should not have been on the primary ballot in the state of Indiana.
7: But that's not a voting. That's not a
6: but
7: voting
6: it's still,
7: issue. Like that's something.
6: Well, it is Indiana a voting issue because he was on the ballot and people could vote
7: for him.
6: That's not a
7: Save America Act issue, though. That's not a, you know, they're stealing the elections. Illegals are voting. That's an Indiana issue because Indiana is the one that determines who's on their ballot.
8: How did that get determined?
6: How did that get determined? It was finally exposed 2 years later. It went through the courts, and several people found themselves in jail.
8: Finally.
6: But that's the problem. It didn't happen. They didn't find it before he was on the ballot.
7: But it took years after.
4: So what was Kinzinger saying? Well, it's fraud, but that's Indiana fraud. It's not the other fraud that we're talking about.
0: Yeah,
4: that's fine.
0: Right. It's just, sure, it was fraud, but it's not illegals voting, so therefore it doesn't matter.
2: No, it's like he gets paid for bad takes.
0: That and tears.
2: Tears and bad takes. If you can get a couple of bad takes and a few crying in there, then it's...
4: Well, and then Axelrod just kind of backhands him away. He's like, hey, don't pay attention to him. Okay, I got the real question here.
2: Sit down over there, little man.
4: Yeah, and then he went into the dressing room and he was weeping.
9: You know, democracy are not defined by our bad days.
4: Yeah.
10: Crying Adam Kinzinger, he's a super crier. I never saw the guy not cry. He's always crying.
2: Super crier.
0: Yeah.
4: Yes, it's one of the best. Okay, we were running out of time earlier. We were talking Nimrods in the news. I'm talking about Harrison Bader, who plays for the San Francisco Giants.
2: He used to be a Cardinal.
4: Yes. I was a big Bader guy.
2: Yeah.
4: So was your wife.
2: Oh, my wife, big time, yeah.
4: Thought he was hot.
2: Yeah, well, yeah.
4: Anyway, you know, like, very promising baseball player. Anyway, he's been injured. And while he was injured, according to a public report by the San Francisco Fire Department, it was like 2 in the morning in late July, Bader is driving his scooter into the back of a fire truck, was transported to a local hospital. Turns out those injuries were a crushed left foot.
0: Ooh!
4: The result of the fire truck rolling over said foot.
0: Dang.
3: which is the same foot that's kept Bader out of the lineup for more than 2 months.
2: Yeah, bad wheel. Got worse.
3: Yes, and he was supposed to fly to Indianapolis the next day to have the plantar fasciitis examined by a medical specialist. So, I mean, he's done for the year now. And this is one of those few times where you see the story of he's been suspended without pay.
2: Yeah.
0: Mm.
3: Because there are clauses in contracts that you're not supposed to do, you know, other physical things where you could get injured.
2: Unless it specifies otherwise. Yep. Right.
0: Well, yeah, what was the big thing in the NFL a few years ago? The hoverboards, remember that?
3: Yeah. Oh, yeah.
0: You guys were getting hurt because they were horsing around on those things.
3: Yes.
2: Well, Michael Jordan had a clause that he couldn't play basketball outside of the Bulls, and he had it removed.
3: Right.
2: For love of the game clause. Yeah.
3: Yeah.
2: I mean, it happens. These guys, you know, you got to protect your investment, man.
3: Well,
2: you get millions of dollars here.
3: They're saying, and this will be interesting, because a lot of the players use scooters in the cities where they may not live.
2: Right.
3: Like to get around in a place like San Francisco. But apparently this isn't Bader's first scooter rodeo. In 2014, while a student athlete at the University of Florida, Bader crashed a motorized scooter into the back of a parked F-150 truck.
2: Dang.
3: After first striking a curb. He was found unresponsive on the ground with a strong odor of alcohol.
2: Yeah.
3: The team suspended him for 19 games. That was the other thing. There were all sorts of reports the night in San Francisco on the scooter, he was at all these different bars. Yeah, liquored up on the scooter is not good.
2: No. Again.
3: So, Harrison, here to...
2: You got it over there? You got it over
3: there. Dude.
2: What are you doing?
3: Could possibly be throwing away millions of dollars.
2: Yep.
3: Okay. It's a few breaking stories happening we'll get to, and the five stories we're watching today all coming up right here.

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0: All right, let's do it. The Markley, Van Camp, and Robbins Show. Jamie Markley, David Van Camp, Scott Robbins, and now the five stories we're watching today. One,
1: two, three. Okay, number five, the NYPD is refusing to provide security for New York City Mayor Zoran Mamdani's wife during a planned trip in September. She's going to Syria and Lebanon for some reason. Now, both of those countries are on the State Department's do not travel list. NYPD is saying, we don't get paid for this.
2: No.
1: Yeah.
3: I don't blame them. Incredible.
1: Yeah, number four.
0: But are you surprised?
2: No, but I mean, the State Department's like, don't go there. It's dangerous. Yeah. Well, if I go, can I take security? Well, no.
0: Yeah, but those are his people.
2: Yes.
1: Number four, the Department of Homeland Security published a notice that outlined plans to provide ICE officers with taser gloves. They call them conductive distraction and de-escalation devices.
3: That's hilarious.
1: That will never not be funny to me. Number three, socialist Francesca Hong narrowly lost her race in the Wisconsin governor's primary. But number two, the big story out of that race is Milwaukee because, well, the results were delayed for several hours because five of the nine USB drives that were transported for processing and to see who, you know, won the election, well, they were missing the results.
2: Unbelievable.
1: Darn the luck.
0: That was really too bad. And, the moment that Kornacki found out during the live broadcast, it was so good.
4: The exact thing, is if five of the USB sticks were missing results from the election, so then they have to go try to re-grab them.
0: He's just looking at the ground. Like, he's shaking his head now. He taps his foot.
4: And they're, all the folks behind the scenes are talking about this as well, so we can also... Look, it's unfortunate.
5: The folks behind the scenes hear you're saying.
4: Yeah. Well,
5: are
2: so flummoxed.
0: Just dumbfounded.
2: Flummoxed.
0: Yes. That's so good. Okay, sorry.
1: I do love that, just that sigh. Like dad just watched the kid take a wheel off the lawnmower for no reason. He's just like...
2: Yes. Okay. And you're building. You can't let go of it yet.
1: You're like, he's just a little kid. He doesn't know what he's doing.
2: Boy, you want to.
1: All right. Number one, President Trump says the U.S. has total control over the Strait of Hormuz, adding, I think we will keep it. Praise be to Allah.
0: Well, what does that mean?
1: I think he's talking about the blockade coming out of Iran.
0: Not the Strait of Hormuz being open.
1: Because there is traffic moving through the Strait of Hormuz. The administration is saying one thing about the amount of oil coming through. Other analysts are saying, well, no, it's not quite that much coming through. But something's getting through in the Strait of Hormuz.
0: Okay. All right. And is that it?
1: That's it. Those are the top five stories we're watching today.
0: Okay. I wonder what else is going to happen with everything in Tony Fauci's phone. Because you're talking about, I mean, tons of texts and then a bunch of voicemails. I saw Ron Johnson talking about this last night from Wisconsin, saying it's not like we've got this team of people that's, you know, well-staffed. We're going through it as quickly as we can. So the one thing we found out is, he knew pregnant women, second dose, chance of miscarriage.
1: Mm-hmm.
0: And a news media right now that will not report it.
1: Well, also, one of the things that's gumming up the works is that he deleted his contact list. So as they're trying to protect people, like redact names and things like that, well, they're having to cross-reference what the numbers are to make sure that they're not accidentally doxing somebody who did nothing wrong.
0: Right. Yeah. All right, we got to get to a news update. A major Hollywood actor wants to be a singer, and the Scott Robbins trifecta all coming up.

0: Peekaboo. Peekaboo. Smile.
1: Smile, buddy.
0: Come on, smile. Oh, honey, he's still not smiling.
1: Maybe he's not a smiler.
0: Yeah, maybe he's just not a happy baby.
1: Maybe he's just being a boy. You know how boys are.
0: Or maybe he's teething. Oh, poor baby. I think his gums hurt.
1: Maybe he's just tired.
0: Or maybe his tummy hurts. He didn't eat that much.
1: Maybe he's not ticklish.
0: You think maybe he's scared of the dog?
1: Maybe he'll outgrow it. Maybe it's a phase. Maybe he just doesn't like smiling.
0: Maybe he has autism, and we can definitely do something to help.
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0: The Markley, Van Camp, and Robbins Show. Jamie Markley, David Van Camp, Scott Robbins. Got the Robbins trifecta coming up in just a few. News update, David Van Camp.
1: A couple of news updates to get to. We were following the story out of the Minneapolis area where somebody was, well, at a home daycare. There was a killing, a stabbing, two people killed at a home daycare, and one child killed. And it appears that it's a murder-suicide involving the owners of the home daycare and their child.
0: Ugh.
1: No other children were physically harmed, but I'm hearing reports that they, the other kids there witnessed it.
0: Oh, my gosh.
1: Jeez. Just awful. Terrible story. And then, I guess on a much lighter note, a former Southern Poverty Law Center CFO has been arrested now on fraud charges. Heidi.
0: Does that mean she was high or ate a lot of fried food?
1: She's a high-calorie individual, yes.
0: Got it.
1: Okay. Heidi Byrick, a former chief financial officer at the Southern Poverty Law Center, has been arrested in California on charges that she oversaw secret payments to informants inside of white supremacist groups, one of whom she was living with and had a romantic relationship with at the time.
0: What?
1: Yeah.
0: The amount of fraud, man.
2: I know, man. It's... I always feel like we're just tip of the iceberg here, too.
3: I do, too.
2: I mean, like, there's just so much more.
3: Yeah, there's plenty of other states that just, it's like, Shirley hasn't got there yet. Nick hasn't got there yet. Give it time. He'll discover it.
0: Meanwhile, did you guys hear any of the podcasts from Katie Miller when she had Marco Rubio and his wife on?
2: No.
0: Oh, my gosh, it's funny. Rubio's funny.
2: He is.
0: And Rubio's wife with him makes it funnier because they're talking about RFK and his diet. Because, I mean, RFK, say what you want about him. The guy's in great shape.
2: Oh, yeah.
0: Here's just a sampling.
4: RFK's diet no. of red meat
5: no,
4: and
5: this
4: fermented
5: is a crazy
4: vegetables.
5: Diet. This is a diet that consists of eating sauerkraut and meat. Now, you understand, like, this is not a sustainable thing. Like, you can't just walk into it, you know.
4: He sustains it because he does it.
5: Can you imagine? He has to travel with coolers of sauerkraut.
4: But he does.
5: I'm not
4: going to
5: travel the world with a cooler full of sauerkraut. It's ridiculous. I can't do it. It's not sustainable.
4: Are you Maha?
5: I'm in favor of Maha. Like, I think people should be healthy.
4: No, he is not.
5: But I think...
0: His wife, no, he is not. She's right there to pound him. And this is the best.
5: I think ultimately...
4: He is completely not. What's he eat? Pop-Tarts.
5: No, I don't eat Pop-Tarts every day.
4: Okay, you eat sweets.
5: The Pop-Tart is one of the great American innovations in the history of the world. If you think about it, it comes in... I think ultimately...
4: He is completely not. What's he eat? Pop-Tarts.
5: No, I don't eat Pop-Tarts every day.
4: Okay, you eat sweets.
5: The Pop-Tart is one of the great American innovations in the history of the world. If you think about it, it comes in a beautiful...

0: not sustainable.
1: It's not sustainable.
2: Oh, that's hilarious. Oh, and I mentioned a major Hollywood actor.
1: Yeah.
2: Wants to pursue music.
1: Of course.
2: That would be
1: do.
2: The Rock.
1: Now, see, why?
2: Why?
1: Yeah, why?
2: Well, I mean,
0: because he can.
2: There are a lot of people that would love to
1: it's
2: be
1: like
2: a singer.
1: Actors
2: wouldn't you
1: want
2: love to be a
1: singers
2: singer?
1: And singers want to be actors.
2: Wouldn't just, you love to be a singer?
1: Well, sure. Well, who wouldn't want to be a singer?
2: Well, you're like, why?
1: But I'm not the Rock.
2: What does that mean?
1: He's an actor. He's already, like, famous and rich. And,
2: well, you're
1: you know,
2: a famous radio guy.
1: Yeah. You left the rich part out. Thank you.
2: Well, you're an award winner. More on that later.
1: Yes. Okay. Yeah.
0: You are.
1: Okay. Yeah, well, yeah.
2: It is. Highly esteemed broadcaster.
1: Yes.
2: But you just admitted you'd like to sing. You would like to
1: well,
2: be a singer, too?
1: I know. I would like to be a singer, but nobody's going to take it seriously.
2: I know. I
1: nobody's
2: going to
1: take rock seriously. He's going to put out a rap record, or does he sing, or does he rap, or does he do both?
0: He can sing.
1: He can't
2: golly,
1: sing.
2: Golly, you're all over the place on this. I say he wants to be a singer. Why?
1: Well,
2: I don't because
1: know.
2: A lot
1: I
2: of people want to be a singer.
1: But it's always like this. Like, actors want to be singers, singers want to be actors. It always is like this.
2: He just released a ballad called Your Dad, dedicated to his three daughters.
0: Oh, see, that's nice.
2: I thought it was nice.
1: I'd love to hear some of Your Dad sometime.
2: You would?
1: Yes.
2: Well, your dreams are coming true right now.
1: Are you serious?

0: Not bad.
1: Not bad.
2: Yeah.
3: I hope you understand.
0: I mean, it's not horrible.
3: Just how proud I am to be your dad.
2: It's sweet.
0: Showing a softer side of the rock there.
2: Scott Robbins, it sucks. Why does he want to do that? Is it rap?
0: Why'd you assume it was rap, Scott?
2: Jeez.
1: I just did because most of them can't sing. They can rap.
0: Most of who? Those people? Is that
2: not
0: what you're
2: the
0: saying?
2: Nice one, Whitey.
1: Actors.
2: Racist.
1: Remember, Bruce Willis had a career singing, too.
2: Yeah, Bruno, you played that crap on Top 40.
1: I played one of those songs.
2: Yeah, man. I remember. I was working at Music Land when it was released.
1: Did that record sell at Music Land?
2: Yeah, a little bit.
1: The Return of Bruno? Mm-hmm. I remember the name of the album.
2: Apparently, The Rock co-wrote this song with the American Idol winner for a Moana companion album. I like his sense of humor. He said, I always say I sing from the heart and I sing in keys that don't exist. So it's a good combo. You know what he wants to really do, though, as far as the music?
0: Hmm.
2: He wants to make an old school soul music with country flavor. Said at a very early age, my deep influences were Sam Cooke, Elvis, George Jones, Merle Haggard, and even Johnny Paycheck.
0: Dude.
2: That sounds like fun.
0: I'd like to hear it.
2: Yeah. Said also Willie Nelson, who, as a matter of fact, gave me my first guitar. Because you know the Trigger guitar he has, the historic one?
0: Yeah.
2: Martin only made 100 of those, and as a birthday gift, because I was such a huge fan, he gave me one. That's kind of cool.
1: Yeah.
2: So, I don't know.
0: Is it going to be a rap album? Says racist Scott Robbins.
2: No kidding.
1: It's not racist. I just assumed that was the path he was going to take.
0: You assumed.
1: All. It's very contemporary.
0: Mm-hmm.
1: Yeah. He probably bust me over the head with a chair for saying that. He's done that, too.
2: Wonder if that sounded racist to Casey.
4: Yeah.
1: Oh, shut up.
2: All right. You ready for your big three? Okay, I figured. Here we go.
5: Are you ready?
6: One, two, buckle my shoe.
5: It's the three most important news stories of the day.
7: I hit the trifecta.
5: Well, at least according to Scott Robbins. It's the trifecta on the Markley, Van Camp, and Robbins Show.
2: Every day about this time, Scott Robbins' top three stories helped by his hero.
8: Hi, it's me, Casey.
1: I don't want you weighing in on stuff, okay?
2: I asked. It's not his fault.
1: I know,
2: I brought him
1: this,
2: in.
1: You're part of my thing, not his thing, okay? Knock it off.
4: I know it couldn't have been easy.
1: Oh, well, don't do it.
4: Give it up.
1: Stop it. All right, let's go.
4: I'm ready.
1: Okay.
4: Three.
1: Jerk.
0: Number three, anyone with melanin is obviously just going to do a rap album.
1: See, why are you piling on? It's not like white guys can't rap, right? Or
2: Samoan
1: guys. I mean,
2: sure.
1: Yeah, I mean, you should be able to rap.
2: Yeah.
1: I'm not saying he could be good at it. I'm just saying he should do it.
0: All right. What does that mean?

0: If he does a rap song, we're going to play it in a hot rotation.
1: Yes, we will.
0: Yes.
1: All right.
0: Yes.
1: Number three, step-parents are taking some big steps to pay for their kids back to school stiff.
0: Not step-parents, some parents.
2: Oh.
0: From gambling and pawning, it's all going on right now. A survey of 2,000 people of school-aged kids, nearly 1 in 10 have gambled in order to pay for their kids' school supplies.
2: Hmm.
1: That's
0: wow.
1: a bad idea.
3: That it doesn't is a horrible sound like idea. The Dave Ramsey plan does.
1: Boy, that's just the makings of, well, a Johnny Paycheck song, right? Dad gambled away my school money.
3: Yeah.
0: 1 in 10 have gambled in order to pay for their kids' school supplies. Others admitted to pawning their belongings, taking out a personal or payday loan, selling their possessions, accumulating credit card debt, or using buy now, pay later options so they can afford to send their kids back to school. How much does it cost these days? I have no idea.
1: I mean,
0: the survey was conducted by Talker Research on behalf of the Beyond Finance company to explore the financial realities of sending your children back to school.
1: Well, I think there's also some teachers and some schools where it's encouraged to, like, go and buy not just, like, supplies for the whole classroom, mm-hmm. but also buy, like, decoration stuff. I saw that one. I almost hit the roof. I'm like, I'm not buying you posters. You know, right. I'll get some crowns for the classroom or whatever. You know, I don't mind that. You know, if you're just trying to make things work for other kids, that's cool.
0: 70% of the parents said that they felt pressured in the back to school parent trap due to pressure from their kids for clothes, technology, other supplies their peer group has, but they're financially constrained and shouldn't be doing it.
2: Yeah.
3: Dang. No works. It is a word you can use with your kids.
1: I was going to say, you're the parent.
2: Yeah.
0: How about get a job then?
4: Huh? Right. Now, on with the countdown.
3: Hey, Scott Robbins, trifecta, top three of the day, up to number
4: two.
1: Number two, a surrogate mom will not have an abortion, and that's causing some problems, apparently.
0: This is wild. A surrogate who refuses to abort her unborn baby, despite the wishes of the biological parents, has scored a legal victory. McKenna West, an Alaskan nurse, is set to give birth to the fetus she has named Gabriel on September the 2nd. But during her pregnancy, he was diagnosed with a severe yet treatable heart condition. So the parents said, no, we want the baby aborted. We're not dealing with that. And she said, well, no, I'm not going to do that. And they ended up going to court. And she moved to Texas. And that's where it was in court. And Ken Paxton, by the way, we were just talking about him, fought tooth and nail to make sure that she was able to go ahead and have this baby unencumbered. And so they went to court with it, and the court said, nope, you win. Have the baby.
3: So what then happens with the baby?
0: No, she takes care of it. She takes possession of child and is the mother of child. Yes.
3: Yeah. What a horrible situation.
0: I mean, dude, but we're barrel. I mean, we just had the story yesterday.
3: I know.
0: Was it New Jersey or New York? Which one was it? I can't
1: remember. Massachusetts.
0: Oh, that's right. Oh, it was Mara, what's her name? Yeah.
1: Mara Healy, yeah.
0: Yeah. And,
1: yeah.
0: Yeah. Who was like right up to birth.
2: Yes.
0: If you could find a doctor willing to go along with it, which, of course, won't be hard.
2: Not there.
0: No.
2: Yeah.
5: And the countdown continues.
3: Scott Robbins, trifecta, top three of the day.
5: And finally, one.
1: Number one, a New York City couple finds, they had a house guest while they were out of town.
0: They considered themselves traumatized. I don't blame them. A couple in Queens discovered a stranger lounging in their apartment while they were on vacation. Thanks, they claim, to the luxury building's doorman who let him in.
2: Oh, man.
0: This person goes up to the doorman and says, hey, these people are on vacation. I've been hired to walk their dog, so I need the keys to get in. Okay, here you go. Off she went. They saw her lounging in their living room, watching TV on, eating snacks. And so they called the cops. Cops thought they were goofing on him at first, so it took a while for the whole thing to unravel. Like, we're not kidding. Someone's in our apartment eating our food that we didn't invite in. So finally the cops show up later, and they end up arresting this woman and taking her in. And when she got out of jail, when she bailed out, she went back. So he went back and got her again and hauled her off.
3: The doorman let her in again?
0: She had the key.
3: Oh, gosh.
0: So she just let herself in and was eating Doritos and watching TV again, and that's when the cops showed up and hauled her off to a hospital.
5: And there you have it.
2: Wow. Scott Robbins. Yeah.

0: Perfected. Top three of the day. Yeah. Well played.
1: Yeah.
0: I heard about another family. They were a little bit alarmed because they were home. They kept hearing noises like it sounded downstairs. Wait a second. Somebody's not living like in our dwelling, are they?
1: Oh, gosh.
0: Nimrod's in the news. And a news update next.

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0: The Mark McMahon Camp and Robbins Show. You know, a lot of people talk about the weight loss injections because the results do look dramatic. They work by lowering blood sugar and crushing your appetite. But the thing is, the injections are something that a lot of people don't want to deal with, and they hear about the side effects. They don't want to deal with those either for a number of different reasons. Mm-hmm. 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So if you'd want the results, but not all the other stuff that comes with it, you should check out Lean.
1: Yeah, Lean is a weight loss supplement. 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
0: News update, David Van Camp.
1: Well, it's a Washington power couple is no more. Alexandria Ocasio-Cortez, Democrat representative, has apparently broken off the engagement that's been going on for 4 years.
2: 4 years, yeah.
1: with her boyfriend slash fiance. They've been together for quite some time. Although the question is, and there have been people sniffing around about this because he does very well for himself, and they're wondering if they never really got married, because if they were spouses, there would have to be some sort of financial disclosures on his finances. Oh. But by staying not married, they can get away with it. So then the question again is, are they actually broken up at all? I don't know.
0: Interesting.
1: I will say, man, if the engagement has been going on for 4 years and she's just posted a public video of her freezing her eggs,
0: yeah,
1: you're in trouble, dude.
0: Yeah.
3: It was so, like, you know.
0: Exactly. And with that, we go to Nimrod's in the news.
4: When the going gets tough.
5: Damn it, this is too hard.
4: The dumb get dumber.
6: All right, Dean.
4: It's Nimrod's in the news on the Martley, Van Camp, and Robbins Show.
5: I love the poorly educated.
0: All right. Nimrod's in the news. We go to Southern California, where a Riverside County family said they were frightened and alarmed after discovering someone had been living underneath their new home.
2: Oh, gosh.
0: Hmm. Oh, yeah. Sharnita Matthews, along with her husband and their four kids, have been living in this home since the couple rented it just a few months ago. But before long, Sharnita said she was hearing strange noises. It was like in another area of the house. So her husband and her brother-in-law eventually discovered it was coming from underneath the home. So they removed a wooden board attached to the side of their backyard deck and discovered was a large basement or cellar underneath. And someone was clearly living in the space.
2: Oh, God.
0: And even using their electricity, because they had a fan, they had a big black tube that had some drugs in it. Oh, my gosh. And that's Nimrod's in the news.
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9: Peek-a-boo. 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
10: Smile, buddy.
9: Come on. 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Oh, honey, he's still not smiling.
10: Maybe he's not a smiler.
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0: All right, let's do it. The Markley, Van Camp, and Robbins Show. Jamie Markley, David Van Camp, Scott Robbins. Well, big political news out of Wisconsin. Big upset. And I got to tell you, and from our friends in Wisconsin, we know that this was the safest, fairest election ever on record.
2: Yes.
0: Okay. Okay, there was the case of the missing sticks.
1: What was that, man? So they're going to
0: delay. Flash drives.
1: Yeah, out of Milwaukee, they had like 9 USB sticks that were supposed to have the results on them. They take them into the election center, all that stuff. They plug them in. They try to get the results. 5 out of the 9 had audit information on it, but they hadn't put the votes in, is what they said.
2: Oh, God.
0: So if you're tuning in and you think it's 2008, no. We're in 2026.
1: Yes, that apparently somebody 5 times hit the wrong button. Mm-hmm. And apparently that button is an option to download the audit data.
2: Some sort of jobs program that went south on him. What is this?
1: I mean, look, if you want to have people stop questioning the results or the outcome of an election, then stop doing stuff that makes it look like it's rigged.
0: It's unreal. So this the Wisconsin official has to get out there and then sell this to the people. You know, that's
17: two things. There's the audit log and the results.
0: Uh-huh.
17: What we uncovered was that 5 of the sticks had the audit log downloaded and not the results. It's a human error. These things can happen. So basically what we need to do is go back to the operations center and we're going to download out of those 5 machines the results and make sure that it's not the audit log.
0: Got it.
1: And this is like, what, 4 hours after the polls closed?
2: Yes.
1: And so and why it's so significant is because you had the Democrat primary going on for U.S. Senate and Francesca Hong, who had been like running up the score in the polls, all the polls.
0: Like 20-point lead.
1: Yeah. I mean, it was not close. And all of a sudden, here comes this David Crowley guy, and he's leading by like 2,000 votes.
0: Yes.
1: And then it just so happens that around that time when people are going, wow, this is a squeaker right now, isn't it?
0: Yep.
1: You know what? We downloaded the wrong file onto these USB drives.
0: Unreal.
1: Come on.
0: Because you're already wondering, was the fix in?
1: Yeah.
0: Because the Democrats desperately didn't want Hong to win.
1: Mm-hmm.
0: Because she's going to lose in November. Okay. And then, so it's already a squeaker. And then, what was great, because you got Steve Kornacki he's on NBC and MS Now, whatever. And he's finding out, and he can't believe it.
1: Yeah.
0: And there's only 2 guys now that are doing the coverage. It's this other dude. I don't know who he is. He looks like he's on the B team. Yeah. But he's trying to let him know what happened or what. He's telling Steve what happened.
18: I guess the exact thing, yes, is if 5 of the USB sticks were missing results from the election, so then they have to go try to re-grab them.
0: Okay, and I know it's an uncomfortable silence, but Kornacki's like, what?
1: Yeah.
0: Like, what?
18: Yeah, and all the folks behind the scenes are talking about this as well, so we can also... Look, it's unfortunate.
19: The folks behind the scenes hear you're saying.
18: Yes.
19: How do I ask this artfully?
0: Okay. Now, I'm going to go ahead and just play this. This is over 3.5 minutes. But this is Kornacki trying to figure out what's going on and keep the ball in the air on live TV.
1: And here's the thing. He usually does not get tongue-tied. He's one of the few, like, really talented people in that NBC MS Now universe in terms of live broadcast coverage. I don't know that I've ever seen him get tongue-tied in this way.
2: Yeah. Well, and you can almost see the beads of sweat on the B-team guy, too.
0: Oh, yeah.
2: Like oh, damn, he's not talking. What are we doing?
0: No. They can't hardly believe it.
2: I know.
0: And we'll just experience this together.
19: Yeah. Yeah. I here's the thing.
0: Here's more silence. And he's just standing there, and he's thinking. He's looking down.
2: Yeah.
0: It's like,
19: yeah. Let's look at it this way. We're kind of indefinitely waiting for them to get their act together here and get the sticks and bring them back and go on. And we've got folks here who are working real late. And I don't think we want to, you know, keep them here to... this could go 90 minutes. And it's 90 minutes of me saying... Have you heard of any other athletes running for Congress? We've come so far here. It's been 4 hours since polls closed. It's been an unbelievably interesting and intense night here, and it really is coming down to this one giant, you know, update in Milwaukee. But man, we waited 90 minutes for them. They did this whole procession, and then they find out there's nothing on the sticks. and yeah, so it's just my way of saying, I'm just trying to say the audience here, so I'm not abruptly ending on them, just why we're doing this. Because the audience has been with us for 4-6 hours in some cases for this moment that.
0: All right, time out just a second.
2: Gosh, dang.
0: Now, if it's any of us on that coverage, and I'm sure you risk losing your job there, but you're like, this mistake can't happen. Who does this?
2: Right.
0: And you're stating the obvious. He's being so careful, but he's flabbergasted.
2: Yes. Well, he also knows he's a guy of integrity. Most of the time, and you can't be, you know, you got to weigh what you're saying and all of that. But now, you're right, though. If it was us, yeah, we would just go ahead and burn the bridge.
0: Or I guess if you were one of the regular hosts, you'd be like,
2: I think you could do that,
0: happen.
2: Too. But you can't do it if you're him, because he just has this image to protect, you know.
0: That's what makes this so funny.
2: I know that, exactly. Because you're right.
1: You know what's happening between his ears.
2: Oh, if you could read the cartoon balloon, yeah.
0: Kidding me?
2: Yeah.
0: The rage monster inside him is dying.
2: Oh, come on. Oh, yes.
0: Dying to.
2: Yes.
0: And he's trying to suppress it, and that's what makes this so great. All right, back to it.
19: Didn't happen, and so, folks, we're going to, I think we are going to wrap it here for the reasons we're saying here, just, but I want you to know I hate, you know, doing this to you, because you've been, I know you're here for results, and we've come to the point where it's like one thing away. I hope you understand that we just, you know, we got to let, everyone here has got to, you know, has been here for a long time, and I'm just trying to.
0: You got to understand, I got Gen Z working for me here.
2: Yeah.
0: They're very soft, and we can't ask them to work more than they should.
19: Okay. Oh, I need.
0: Gick.
2: What are we doing now?
19: So this is a. Okay. Okay, so folks, here's what's happening. I'm doing a.

0: This is sort of a cut-in thing. I have to. Let me set this so it's.
1: He's getting instructions in his earpiece. Yeah.
2: Producing the producer. Melissa, do we want to do Wisconsin results in these updates, or how do we want to parse these out?
3: Oh, gosh.
1: Oh, I know, dude. It's uncomfortable to watch this. He's like,
2: Okay. Okay.
0: Okay, so we're doing this as like kind of a cut-in thing. We're gonna tape here. But they're gonna insert into News Now. So if you'd like, you can watch us put this together.
4: That's it.
1: Man,
4: what an absolute cluster!
3: Yeah, we're gonna roll Family Feud. We'll be back in a minute.
1: Exactly. Anyway, here's Zeppelin when the levee breaks.
3: Yes.
1: So you're thinking this thing was rigged.
5: Well, I don't know. It's just, man, that level of incompetence in such a close race when you know that Democrat Party really doesn't want Francesca Hong to be the nominee for governor. And, I don't know. I've seen what Democrats do in public to rig elections.
1: Yep.
5: I don't think they're above doing something behind closed doors.
1: No. No, me neither. Again, if you want to get rid of the perception that elections are rigged, you cannot have that happen.
5: No.
1: When the eyes of the nation are on you, you just
3: can't. It's not like it sneaks up on you.
1: Oh, no.
3: You know, I mean, you've known for months, years.
1: Yes. Okay, more on that a little bit later. Big controversy with, well, some people are calling it the 007 move of moving Trump from one plane to the other.
3: Oh, it is. Yeah.
1: Because of the threat from Iran.
5: Yeah.
1: And who had a crazy take on this?
5: Oh, it was Lawrence O'Donnell from Ms. Now.
1: Yes.
5: He had a dramatic monologue while talking about the news that President Trump ditched Air Force One and secretly flew out of Turkey on a military jet because of an assassination threat from Iran. Lawrence tried to make it look like, hey, Trump's just one big old wuss. And he's out of control.
1: Oh, my gosh.
6: It's much worse than we thought. In what was first exclusive reporting the Washington Post. The Washington Post says, an Iranian assassination threat against President Donald Trump prompted an extraordinary operation last month in which he flew secretly from Turkey on an alternate military aircraft. There are many, many ways for Donald Trump to experience just how much control he does not have. And imagine tonight what a loss of control Donald Trump must have been feeling in Turkey when he was told that he not only could not fly on the Qatari jet that he illegally accepted as a gift from a dictator, but he could not fly on Air Force One. And so, Donald Trump had no control at all of how he traveled away from that NATO summit. No control. In a plane he never wanted to fly in, moving on a catering truck from one plane to another to do that, because Donald Trump was not in control of that situation.
5: So what?
3: Okay. Yeah. He followed orders, instructions from Secret Service or whomever, because he didn't want to get killed.
5: Yeah.
3: Yeah.
1: It's pretty simple. I mean, I'm thinking about the crazy guy that tried to go into the correspondence dinner, and he had to hit the deck, and they rushed him out. He was out of control there because he was rushed away.
5: Right.
1: It makes no sense. But he knows something about being out of control. I mean, we know that from history, for crying
6: out loud.
1: There's
6: insanity in the control room tonight. You have insanity in my earpiece. Stop the hammering.
1: See, that was a loss of control. That's what that was.
3: Yeah, the guy with the hammer had all the control.
1: Oh, yeah, the guy with the hammer. He just keeps going just for fun, for sport.
6: Crazy sound coming in my ears. Stupid hammering. It just sucks.
1: That sounds like a loss of control right
6: there. Sucks to be out here with this out of control.
1: Yeah.
5: I love how much topspin he puts on the word sucks.
1: It's great. We also have John Carl on the old switcheroo. That was a fun one, too. And the five stories we're watching today straight ahead. This will be a fun one.
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0: The Markley, Van Camp, and Robbins Show. Jamie Markley, David Van Camp, Scott Robbins. You know what it's time for. The five missing sticks. Just kidding. The five stories we're watching today.
1: Number five, the Department of Homeland Security published a notice that outlined plans to provide ICE officers with gloves that will deliver electric shocks. They call them conductive distraction and de-escalation devices.
0: That's awesome.
1: Yeah. Number five. I always love like government, cop, yes, military speak. They're electric shock. They're taser gloves.
0: Yes.
1: But no, they are conductive distraction and de-escalation devices. Okay.
2: Well, they'll do it. Yeah. Yep. Mm-hmm.
1: Socialist Francesca Hong narrowly lost her race in the Wisconsin governor's Democrat primary. David Crowley won, pulling off the upset. But number three, the big story is Milwaukee, though, as the results were delayed for several hours because five of the nine USB sticks were missing the results. They claim election officials clicked the wrong button on five of the tabulators and downloaded audit logs, but not the actual results. Sure.
2: How is that possible?
1: I believe that. 100%.
2: Wrong button.
1: Just a
3: it was a
1: upset.
3: Human error, and those happen.
1: Yes.
0: Got it.
1: Number two, President Trump says the U.S. has total control over the Strait of Hormuz, adding, "I think we'll keep it." He tagged it with praise be to Allah. And number one.
3: Wait, are ships rolling through there now? It's been closed down.
2: I don't know. That surprised me too when he said that. I thought they had still closed it.
3: But that's what the news report was yesterday.
2: Wasn't that yesterday?
0: Yes.
2: Okay.
0: Yeah.
1: Yeah. And then number one, no, Earth is not losing gravity for 7 seconds or whatever today. There is an online rumor that had gained some traction that, yes, Earth was going to be losing gravity for 7 seconds. The hoax claimed it would be because of intersecting gravitational waves from black holes, and NASA was covering it up, building bunkers and planning to rebuild humanity through something called Project Anchor.
2: Yeah, you just don't want to jump during those 7 seconds.
0: Right. Like, yeah.
2: Go up like a balloon.
0: I don't know if you saw in Massachusetts, Democratic lawmakers there advancing a bill that would set up a permanent 11-member commission focused only on people who practice. Have you heard this?
2: No.
0: Islam.
2: Ah. Oh, boy.
0: Senate Bill S-2134 and its House companion would task the panel with identifying and recommending qualified American Muslims for a point of positions at every level of state government, including boards and commissions.
2: Here we go.
0: Commission would also serve as a liaison to the Muslim community, study the impact of state agencies on Muslims, research Islamophobia, and review hate crime laws. Members would be appointed by the governor and other state officials.
2: Called DEM.
0: Instead of DEI.
2: Yeah, yeah.
0: The bills have cleared initial committees and now sit in Ways and Means. Muslims make up an estimated 2 to 3% of the state population.
2: Diversity, equity, and Muslims.
0: Are they going to do that for everybody?
2: No, of course not.
0: For Hindus?
2: No.
0: No?
2: No.
0: Buddhists?
2: No.
0: Okay.
2: Atheists?
0: Wiccans?
2: I already got atheists in there.
1: You probably do have something for Wiccans, yeah.
0: Maybe. Something like that.
2: Yeah.
0: No, it is Massachusetts.
2: Burning sage and whatnot.
0: Yeah. Holy smokes, man. That is absolutely insane. Entertainment news. Rod Stewart had to cancel his tour. Heart procedure.
2: I saw that.
0: Dude, you know how old he is?
2: He's 82, right?
0: Yeah.
2: Yeah.
0: These guys, we talked about Mick Jagger yesterday. It's remarkable.
1: Yeah. Oh, yeah.
0: I mean, 83, 82. If you would have gone back 20 years and say, hey, these guys are going to be in their 80s and they're still touring, will you believe that?
2: Yeah, Mick Jagger, Rod Stewart, Joe Biden, all roughly the same age.
1: Yeah.
2: You can't wrap your head around it, can you?
0: Well, if they sang in the style of Biden, that would be very interesting. Right. Yeah, I don't know. Okay, we got to get to... Oh, that El Sayed dude, that unearthed audio of him talking about football is crazy. That and what's your story coming up?

0: buddy.
1: Come on, smile.
2: Oh, honey, he's still not smiling.
0: Maybe he's not a smiler.
2: Yeah, maybe he's just not a happy baby.
0: Maybe he's just being a boy. You know how boys are.
2: Or maybe he's teething. Oh, poor baby. I think his gums hurt.
0: Maybe he's just tired.
2: Or maybe his tummy hurts. He didn't eat that much.
0: Maybe he's not ticklish.
2: You think maybe he's scared of the dog?
0: Maybe he'll outgrow it. Maybe it's a phase. Maybe he just doesn't like smiling.
2: Maybe he has autism, and we can definitely do something to help.
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0: Markley, Van Camp, and Robbins Show. Jamie Markley, David Van Camp, Scott Robbins.
1: So I know people in Michigan really do think Abdul, how do you say the other part of his name?
2: Saeed.
1: Not Al Saeed, the part.
3: I think it's called
1: Muhammad, and then it's something else in there.
2: I think that's how it's spelled.
1: I forget exactly how you pronounce it. Anyway.
2: I don't know.
1: All this stuff got unearthed. You talked about it a little bit yesterday, David, what he had said about football.
3: Oh, yeah.
1: Have you heard him actually, the audio?
2: No.
3: I have not heard the actual audio, no.
1: Okay. Again, this dude running for Senate in Michigan. And roll it.
4: I'm out there hitting somebody, trying to hit them harder than they hit me, recognizing that both of us are at risk of injury, all because we got to tell ourselves that we're stronger, faster, more powerful.
1: So he's talking about his history playing football. Mm-hmm. And the way I understand it, he fancied himself quite a player. Mm-hmm. But then people were trying to find any evidence of that, and they were coming up short. I don't know if that's true or not, but just for reference back to it.
4: And, you know, let alone, and like in our own lives, it has destructive consequences, let alone what that tells us about what our country does, right? You think about all the wars that we fight abroad, all of the sordid history of oppressing other people in the name of this American idea, right? Whether it was, quote, manifest destiny and destroying Native Americans, or it was the transatlantic slave trade where, you know, folks who, quote, founded this country on the backs of Native folks that they destroyed, then captured people, enslaved them, and had them work their fields because they thought it was their right, right? And all of this, like a lot of these narratives, you kind of see echoed in the ethos of football.
2: Wow.
1: Something tells me that's not going to fly well in Michigan.
2: There's a reach.
3: Oh, that's going to be, that is going to be reaching a lot of Michiganders this fall on Saturdays.
1: Oh, yeah.
2: Oh, yeah, I'd buy time during the games, yeah.
1: Mm-hmm. Well, and this whole thing, it goes back to the oppressed and oppressors, all of this. Like it your ancestors sounds. Never oppressed anybody. Abdul,
3: right?
1: Give me a freaking break. And then he was talking about the Second Amendment. I don't know, did you hear that one, David?
3: No, I have not heard that one.
1: Oh, well, I know how you feel about the Second Amendment, David, as many Americans do. He's comparing it to healthcare a little bit.
3: What?
1: Roll it.
4: Imagine what America might be if we took access to healthcare as seriously as some people take access to guns. If I could tweak one thing about the Constitution, it would be two words in the Second Amendment, from the right to bear arms to the right to have healthcare. Guns take a lot of lives in America. Healthcare? Healthcare saves them.
1: You look really confused.
3: That's the thing. That's just actually... Again, a lot of these people, they talk a good game when they're on script. You know, they can answer. Mm-hmm. They have their prepared, canned answers. But, man, when they're left to their own devices and just mm-hmm. expressing their own thoughts, they're morons.
2: They are.
3: Because that doesn't even make sense.
1: No. But I could see a woman falling for it.
3: Right.
5: Yeah, he's right.
1: Yeah, guns hurt people. Healthcare saves people. Because right now, if someone's injured, they can't go to the hospital and get treated.
3: Yeah.
1: Yes, they can.
3: Yeah.
2: I'm waiting for him to draw the parallel between us and bowling. Like, we're the pins and the oppressor is the ball. And just knock it.
1: I'm like, where are you going with that?
2: Yeah, that's
1: hilarious.
2: Yeah.
1: By the way, something else I just happened to hear this morning. This was on Good Morning America, ABC. Since we're on the topic of Michigan. I'm just going to play this for you and get your reaction. I don't know if you've heard this story or not.
6: So the University of Michigan is getting rid of some final grades for the sake of students' mental health. The university announcing it's dropping first semester grades in an effort to, quote, curb the mental health crisis faced by many young college students. This is a pilot program. It's set
1: to roll
6: out in 4 months.
1: Hold on. Time out. We've got a rolling of the eyes from Mr. Scott Robbins.
2: Well, my God, man. Yeah, it bums me out that I fail. Yeah, it sucks. It affects my weekend, my mental health. My allowance, everything. Yeah, I hate it.
1: Yeah. It goes on. Here you go.
6: 27. It applies to students enrolled in the College of Literature, Science, and the Arts. So that's about half of... Michigan's roughly 8,000 first-year students. Now, class results will be displayed as either pass or no credit on transcripts, and students will still receive grades in the class as the semester unfolds, but final grades will not be recorded. And Michigan is one of the largest universities in the United States. It has over 35,000 undergraduates, and the school says the program will allow a smooth on-ramp as freshmen accelerate from high school into a more rigorous college curriculum, and it'll give students a chance to refine their academic skills and build early momentum. Now, Michigan declined further comment, but did tell ABC News that they will, quote, have more details to share this fall as faculty, staff, and students in the College of Literature, Science, and the Arts continue to inform the design, development, and implementation of a pilot program.
5: Hmm. Just a few years too late for me.
1: That's funny. What are we doing?
3: I don't know, man. I mean, I've heard of, like, pass-fail stuff, but it wasn't so much because of, like, mental health things. Like, my calculus class that I took at Houston Community College before transferring to North Texas, that was pass-fail. But that was because it was a prerequisite required by the state, and it was community college. So the professor, who was one of the best teachers I'd ever had, was like, yeah, it's pass-fail, whatever. I know most of y'all are either just trying – you're just trying to move on to the next thing. Mm-hmm. And so, yeah, great news for me because I suck at that stuff.
1: Mm-hmm. But for your mental health.
3: No, it wasn't for the mental health.
1: I thought your job was to get these people ready for the real world, right, to tackle the challenges ahead. And you think about the history of 18-year-olds, and maybe not your own personal history, but what 18-year-olds have been able to accomplish, many great things, if they're actually challenged. But the more you coddle and baby, doesn't it seem like that's the last thing they would need?
3: No. Yeah.
1: And if you're not ready for that rigorous schedule, there's JUCO.
3: Right.
1: My gosh. There are other avenues. I was like, I saw that. I cannot wait to see Robin's reaction to that.
2: Well,
1: anyway, you didn't disappoint with the rolling of the eyes.
2: No, but man, it's...
1: I know.
2: I mean, I can remember looking at a report card going, oh, damn, boy, I'm bummed. I wish they could expunge my grades.
1: Okay, I had the 1 year of, quote, business school, as you well know, and you've had fun with many times, from the American Institute of Commerce. And the broadcast part of that school.
2: I got the sweatshirt.
3: That's what a great name for that school.
1: Thank you.
2: It was in a mall.
1: And it's a hake.
2: It was in a mall.
1: It was next to a Mexican restaurant and an arcade. And at that time, the drinking age in Iowa was 19. It was fantastic. Because it was, you know, your speech class right to Tsukasa. There was a pitcher waiting. Anyway, after high school, which was sort of a disaster, it's like, okay, I'm going to take this serious. And I make the dean's list. And to hear my brother or sisters to this day, oh, my gosh. Mom would tell anyone with an earshot, Jamie made the dean's list.
3: Oh, God.
1: Like, I know you all thought he was a loser, but you know what? Dean's list. It doesn't matter that it's the American Institute of Commerce.
2: I would argue that
1: there was pride in that.
2: That pitcher of beer after your classes were over primed you for what you were going to be doing later.
1: Yeah, going next door to the arcade to play track and field.
2: Well, that and working and then going drinking.
1: Yes.
3: I just love that the American Institute of Commerce had a dean's list.
1: Thank you. Did I mention I was on it?
2: Yes, you
1: thank
2: did.
1: You. Yes.
3: You're in the right. Fame now.
1: It's that time. We do it a couple of times a day. Go around the table. It may not be the biggest story out there. But it caught your attention. David, today, what's your story?
3: Well, I know that a lot of news outlets haven't really been talking about the Fauci texts, like, at all.
1: No, dude. No. It's like it never happened.
3: He's like, yeah, you know that... theoretically, yeah, it's possible that pregnant women in the first trimester could, you know, miscarry in the first trimester after getting the COVID vaccine. Well,
1: that's huge news.
3: That is huge news. I cannot imagine any woman, especially of like childbearing age, who's trying to get pregnant or maybe did suffer a miscarriage. I can't imagine any woman in that age group that wouldn't be interested in that story.
1: Yes, and their moms, the grandmas.
2: Right.
1: Everyone would be interested in that story.
3: I thought this is interesting, though, as John Roberts on Fox was talking about it. He said something that I don't think I've ever heard him say before, but it's okay. Interesting.
7: Especially after dose two. A cytokine storm is essentially when the body releases too many inflammatory signals that could cause high fever, inflammation, and an extreme...
3: Said something that I don't think I've ever heard him say before, but it's okay. Interesting.
7: Especially after dose two. A cytokine storm is essentially when the body releases too many inflammatory signals.

0: We were talking about it yesterday, and I said, I'd never heard that. That's what I was talking about with the second dose, that these sorts of things can happen. Mm-hmm. I don't think they ever did say that. It was just sort of like, it's like the regular flu shot. Right. There are some side effects, but it was way worse than what they ever let on.
1: Mm-hmm.
0: Yeah. Man, I would almost issue a challenge, but maybe not. To say, okay, we all know people that to this day would think of Fauci as, well, this light in a very dark time.
1: Mm-hmm. Yes.
0: And just have you asked them, have you heard what he knew and didn't tell the public? But my guess would be it would be a useless conversation because they won't believe you. And they would say, well, what source did you get that from?
1: Mm-hmm.
0: Because people, in the end, it seems, choose to believe what they want to believe, unless they're really open-minded.
2: Well, it's not just a conservative issue.
0: No, it's not.
2: You know, that's what makes me nuts about it.
0: Yes.
2: I mean, you know, who you voted for should have no bearing on whether you want to know this or not, or you should know this or not.
0: Yes. Okay. And this isn't my story. And then we can move on. I read this long piece from stupid Rolling Stone, because there was a link from Real Clear Politics,
1: mm-hmm.
0: and it was all defending Fauci.
1: Yeah.
0: Like, this numbnut is still believing what Fauci was saying.
1: Mm-hmm.
0: Like, are you supposed to be a reporter? Are you supposed to be doing bad record reviews? It's a joke, man. It is infuriating. All right, Scotty, what's your story?
2: Will Elvis Costello get the shot?
0: Yeah, that's what we need to know.
2: That's right.
0: I bet they were never on the dean's list at the American Institute of Commerce.
2: They wanted to be, but they just never made it.
0: No, they're an award-winning journalist.
2: I've known you for a long time, and I've just learned this for the first time today.
0: Yeah, buddy.
2: And I knew your mother, and she never said it to me. Mark Walter is selling the L.A. Lakers.
0: Okay.
2: He only owned them for 2 years, by the way. Keep that in mind. He also owns the Dodgers. Same guy.
0: Wow, okay.
2: Unbelievably amount of money. But he is selling them to Josh Kushner and the Disney exec, that Bob Iger guy,
0: okay,
2: for $12.5 billion.
0: Wow.
2: Which makes it the largest, in terms of cash, of any professional franchise ever. Now, he bought it 2 years ago for $10 billion. So he made $2.5 billion in 2 years by selling the Lakers.
0: That's incredible.
2: He said there won't be any changes. Hot dogs will now cost $100, and fries with that $50 each when you go to the games.
0: For my story, it's a football story, high school football, Arkansas. Yeah. There's practice. This was on August 6th. And player goes to put on his helmet. He's like, whoa, what? He's looking inside. He's like, something's moving in there. Holy smokes, what in the world is that? Is that a snake?
2: Oh, gosh.
0: Oh, yeah. That's,
2: oh, no.
0: That's a copperhead. That's a venomous snake.
2: Copperhead?
0: Yes. And here's the thing. It somehow got underneath the padding. They were able to get control of the snake using a tote bag. Okay? The athlete had reportedly been wearing the helmet with the snake inside for almost an hour.
2: Oh, God.
0: Saying, incredible, it didn't bite him.
2: Right.
0: Holy God. Like, it was just shock and disbelief to see that. I got a better shot at winning the lottery than seeing this in my 10 years. That's what the coach said.
3: Yeah,
0: that is wild, man.
3: Dude, I always checked my helmet when I played, not because of fear of snakes, but because of that movie Arachnophobia. One of the players, the spider, had crawled into his helmet before he got out on the field, bit him dead.
0: Oh!
3: That scared the crap out of me as a kid. And I'm like shaking out the helmet every time.
0: Well, I bet, dude.
2: God.
0: Yeah.
2: I can't believe that.
0: No way did a guy with a drive sober license plate get popped for DUI. We got Nimrods in the news and a news update coming up.

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0: The Markley Van Camp and Robin Show. 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
0: Well, of course, there is the big Wisconsin primary with Francesca Hong losing barely to David Crowley in the Democrat race for governor there. And, boy, I'm just waiting for somebody to come out and just say, okay, we all know this was rigged, right?
3: No kidding. Or who's going to demand the recount or something?
1: Yeah. Well, the progressives will, I'm sure.
3: We'll see. All right, we got to get to Nimrod. Here we go.
4: When the going gets tough.
5: Damn it, this is too hard.
4: The dumb get dumber.
6: All right, Ian.
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7: I love the poorly educated.
3: All right.
2: Nimrod's in the News. We go to Arizona, where troopers pull over a driver Saturday night. Is clearly driving under the influence. We're talking 2.5 times the legal limit.
3: Wow.
2: And crazy part, the driver did have a vanity license plate on the front of their vehicle that said, arrive alive, all caps and around the edges.
1: Okay.
2: Said, drive sober or get pulled over. Of course,
1: irony, yes.
2: Had some fun with that. A lesson in practice what you preach. 2.5 times.
3: Dang.
2: And that's Nimrod's in the News.

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4: Smile, buddy.
3: Come on, smile. Oh, honey, he's still not smiling.
4: Maybe he's not a smiler.
3: Yeah, maybe he's just not a happy baby.
4: Maybe he's just being a boy. 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
3: Or maybe he's teething. 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
12: The Markley, Van Camp, and Robbins Show. Jamie Markley, David Van Camp, Scott Robbins. Controversy with the Trumpster.
13: Oh, yeah. Always.
12: It's like every day.
13: Yeah. This one is really weird, though. The press is very upset because the Secret Service secretly transferred President Trump to a different flight when he left Turkey a few weeks ago.
12: Yes.
13: Because there was a threat to his life with Iran. Mm-hmm. And they're mad because they felt like, leaving the press as sitting ducks. Rah!
12: Yeah.
13: I don't get it. It's kind of like, yeah, you'd want the president to avoid getting killed. It's kind of the whole job of the Secret Service.
12: Or yes.
13: The detail assigned to protect the president. Well, Trump was asked about what happened.
12: Okay.
14: Well, it's only up to Secret Service. I just follow what they'd like to do. So I go by Secret Service and the military. They wanted me to go on a different flight, a different plane, equal safety, but they wanted me to do it, so I do it. I do what they say.
15: What is the nature of the threat?
14: I guess there was a threat out there. I didn't really ask too much about it. I get a lot of threats.
12: Right. Yeah, no kidding.
13: Yeah, at this point, dang, I mean, what? He's like, oh, there's another threat? Okay, fine. Let's do this.
12: Yeah, okay. Whatever you want.
13: Mm-hmm.
12: Did you want to hear how John Kyle at ABC covered this?
16: I do.
12: You do? Okay.
17: Overnight, President Trump answered questions about the clandestine plane-switching ruse used to keep him safe from a potential assassination attempt from Iran.
12: Mm-hmm.
17: The president said it was the Secret Service and the military that made the call to sneak him onto a different plane as he left the NATO summit in Turkey last month.
14: It's only up to Secret Service.
12: And then it's the same clip we just had from you, David, and then after that.
17: The New York Times reports that U.S. officials feared the Iranians had information on Trump's whereabouts in Turkey and that they could target his plane with a surface-to-air missile. As President Trump was moved to another plane in a catering truck, the traveling press and most of his staff remained on the now decoy Air Force One, including Treasury Secretary Scott Bessent and Secretary of State Marco Rubio. Sources tell ABC News that both Bessent and Rubio knew that Trump had been taken off the plane because of a serious threat. Many others on the plane, however, had no idea what was going on.
12: Well, right.
13: Okay. You gonna tell him?
6: No.
17: Overnight, Trump was asked about the threat to those that remained on what had been Air Force One.
14: I think actually the plane that I flew on was at greater risk. I think it was at greater risk because that would be the plane I think that we that they would be more likely to go for.
17: And now Democratic leaders are demanding to know more about what happened. Senate Democratic leader Chuck Schumer is asking the White House for a briefing on the threats from Iran, including whatever it was that prompted those extraordinary measures taken to get the president out of Turkey. What?
8: Really something. John Carl at the White House.
9: Really something.
10: Hmm. What's really something?
9: That he left those journos on there.
13: Oh, yeah, that's what they're mad about. It's hilarious.
6: So is Rubio. Yeah. Besant.
13: And guess what? They knew about it, and they're like, cool with it, because they're not big, fat crybabies.
9: Yes.
13: They understand what the stakes are here.
10: Golly.
6: I know. You're shaking
10: it's
6: your
10: just,
6: head.
10: It, you just, it never ends.
13: Chuck Schumer is demanding answers.
9: Oh, whatever.
10: Oh,
9: and
10: yeah.
9: What if you don't get them? Chuck.
10: They just told you. Here's the deal. Here's why it happened.
9: Yeah. Chuck's career's over anyway.
10: Man. Might as well go out guns blazing, huh?
9: He's got to know it.
10: Yeah.
9: Because, I mean, the Democratic Socialists have taken over. And I know some people are like, well, the whole movement's been halted because Hong lost last night in Wisconsin. She's a nut. That doesn't mean anything. I mean, you still have what, as they say, the excitement in the party is from that wing of the party.
13: Oh, for sure.
10: Well, that's definitely where the energy is, yes.
9: Yeah.
10: Mm-hmm.
9: And in a lot of ways, they're calling the shots, whether you like it or not. I mean, and I don't know exactly what happened in Wisconsin last night, especially with the missing sticks, the flash drive thing, where, well, you got to wait a little bit longer for these votes to come in, and it's a nail biter.
13: Yeah.
9: It's like, I mean, people are shaking their head going, what are we doing?
13: How many votes do we need to defeat the communists? 2,500, will that do it? Okay. We got the real flash drives now.
9: Yep, here you go.
10: Like David said, it's 2026, man. We're still going through this stuff.
9: Well, I hear flash drive and I think 2006.
10: That's what I thought when I heard it.
13: And I get it because you don't want it to be connected to the internet and all that kind of stuff.
9: I get it.
13: Okay, that's fine. But there's an option to download the data without the results, apparently, and at least in 5 of the 9 tabulators, they just whoopsie-daisied it.
9: Yeah.
13: And didn't get the results. Like, that's the thing you're there to do, is get the results and hand them over and say, here you go.
9: That's it. Scott Jennings on CNN last night, and he's trying to bring a little reason to the party, and there a lot of people not having it on that panel.
16: But when you're so crazy that Bernie Sanders and AOC won't even endorse you,
9: Hong,
16: you're pretty far out there. I think these holiday conversations are actually valuable. She hates Thanksgiving. Today, our own K-File here at CNN uncovered the fact that over in Michigan, Abdul El-Sayed wants to get rid of the 4th of July. And I think the reason these things are...
18: I think he said we should get rid of fireworks.
16: He was very critical of the 4th of July. I think these
18: but
16: are
18: I'm
16: windows.
18: Just saying getting rid of fireworks is different than getting rid of the
16: I think you're. I think you're down. I think you're downplaying.
19: Well, let's. Well, I don't have the quote here, so let's.
16: But
19: not
16: I think these are windows into the souls of these anti-American radical communists.
19: Come
16: if you
19: on.
16: Hate Thanksgiving and you hate the 4th of July. What you're really saying is, I hate some of the pillars that undergird American culture. And how are you going to have a conversation with a voter about affordability or public safety or anything else if you're trying to get rid of Thanksgiving and the 4th of July? I mean, if I were Christmas and Easter, I wouldn't be feeling too comfortable right now.
18: Yes.
9: They do hate America. They want to change it.
10: Yes.
9: They want to destroy the whole system.
10: Yes.
9: So when he says they hate America, Scott!
13: They say it.
9: Yes, I know. That's what I'm saying, man.
13: Francesca Hong was talking about her anxiety because her son is half white.
9: Yes.
13: And she wasn't comfortable with that proximity to whiteness.
9: She slept with a white dude.
13: Yes.
9: What, did she take drugs to get over her anxiety? To get impregnated by a white man? Or did something change in her brain? Or is she just a nut?
13: She's a nut.
10: Self-loathing of that guy.
13: Ex-husband, by the way.
9: Are you saying he hates himself and that's why he ended up with her?
10: Yeah.
9: Well, maybe she was normal at one time. I have no idea the history of that.
10: But to
9: Scott Jennings' point,
10: a long time ago.
9: Yep. They do hate America. I mean, that's That's not just some sort of talking point.
10: Mm-hmm. No.
9: Or blather. That's a real deal. Okay. You have a clip here. This is Tim McBride, David?
13: Yes. Tim McBride, this is a Democrat representative who goes by Sarah, was on some podcast, I don't care which one, but lamenting the fact that the whole gender ideology thing isn't as accepted as it was a few years ago.
9: Okay. Roll it.
20: And there are a whole host of reasons for that. There is no question that a well-funded, well-coordinated, right-wing, regressive movement has successfully pushed public opinion backwards. There is no question, too, in my mind, that many of the strategies and tactics that we employed over the last 5 years, that they didn't work in staving off the regression. And I think that that...
9: It's hard to listen to this amount of BS. What do we got? 20 more seconds? All right. No, it's people were nice enough until they saw the effects of it. Well, and then they're like, okay, this is bonkers. This needs to stop.
10: You're right.
9: Period, the end.
10: They were willing to just get along.
9: Yes.
10: Yeah.
20: That includes a strategy of shaming and blaming.
10: No.
20: That includes a strategy of cutting off conversation and, in many cases, cutting off relationships. I think none of those strategies worked. And they not only didn't work, I think they often created even more space for those well-funded right-wing efforts.
9: Well, the cutting off didn't work for the detransitioners, I can tell you that.
13: Yeah.
9: There's a lot of lawsuits on that one.
13: Yeah. Well, because
9: they were a part of a social contagion and they were young.
13: Yeah. There was an element of truth to that. Yeah, screeching constantly. You bigot, genocide, all that
4: transphobic
13: stuff. Yeah, you're not going to win any hearts and minds with that stuff. But you had the backing of pop culture. You had the backing of most of our secular institutions and some of the religious ones, too. To me, the biggest thing is we kind of just dealt with it as a society. Whatever. Okay, there are some guys who think they're women. Blah, blah, blah. Who cares?
9: Right.
13: Whatever. All you had to do was stay away from the kids. That's it.
9: Boy, in large part, that's true.
13: If you had stayed away from the kids and acknowledged that, yeah, a fully intact dude with a beard shouldn't be walking around naked in a women's locker room,
9: mm-hmm.
13: Yeah, then you're not having the back.

0: backlash.
1: Right. Yeah.
2: Yeah, I think he got backlash, but to the degree. No.
0: Right.
2: No. I agree with you. But when the child became the Gucci purse,
0: yeah,
2: that's when I was really struggling. And, you know, the elites had at least one trans kid or whatever, you know.
1: Boy, I'd have to think exactly. You know, I mean, I always thought that's a mental illness. That's what that is.
2: Well, yeah.
1: It's gender dysphoria.
2: But when you have parents telling you that, you know.
1: There was that. But then it was the UPenn swimmer.
0: Yeah.
1: And seeing that. And people accepting it. And there's parents in the stands watching their daughters get obliterated in the pool. And no one wants to say anything. And it's like, this is freaking madness.
2: And I don't think they wanted to necessarily accept it. I think they felt like they had to.
1: Yes.
2: And they were just afraid to raise their voices, you know. And then all of a sudden, one person did it, somebody else did it. Next thing you know, you got people going, hey, hey, hey.
1: And the first ones that were doing it were taking the arrows.
2: Yes.
1: Yeah. And I don't even remember her name, but I'm so glad she did it because she stated the obvious.
2: Oh, the other swimmer there?
1: No.
2: Oh.
1: No, the woman at the Wii Spa in California.
3: Yeah. Bus sexual orientation. I see a d- It lets me know he's a man. He is a man. He is not no female.
1: Yeah.
2: Yeah. Yes.
1: And just stating common sense things.
3: There's no such thing as transgender. He has a d- Okay? He has a penis. He has penis is hanging out.
1: It still cracks me up.
2: Yeah.
1: And they're like in there, sexual orientation. Oh, he's like, what?
3: I have a right to feel comfortable without a man exposing himself. Okay? No, you go somewhere else.
1: Exactly.
2: Yeah. You go somewhere else.
1: Right. And that's where it went to. I mean, it's just like this thing with the WNBA. You got Enes Kanter Freedom saying, I'm ready to play.
2: Yeah.
1: And the other player saying, yeah, let's do this. And now this weird thing, Stephanie White, coach of the Indiana Fever, Caitlin Clark and Sophie Cunningham's team, people thought she didn't defend her player the other day after Sophie Cunningham got clotheslined in that game, which she didn't. She didn't come to her defense in that presser. So she's upset about that and thinks that the league is under fire. Did you hear this whole speech?
2: No.
1: Do we have time right now? Do you want to do it?
4: Sure. How long is the speech?
1: Well, let's see here. We got... Oh, she goes for like 2 minutes.
4: Okay, yeah, we got
1: to kick it. Yeah, we got to get to the five
2: story
1: question.
2: Well, you got to hang in there then, yeah. That's coming up, yeah.
1: Well, there were so many people online saying, this is really worth a listen. Mm-hmm. Well, I guess it is if you want to hear something ridiculous. Yeah. Oh, yep, we'll get to it. And the five stories we're watching today coming right up.

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0: The Markley, Van Camp, and Robbins Show. Jamie Markley, David Van Camp, Scott Robbins, and now, five stories we're watching today.
1: Number five, the Department of Homeland Security published a notice that outlined plans to provide ICE officers with gloves that will deliver electric shocks.
2: Yes.
1: Taser gloves. They call them, though, conductive distraction and de-escalation devices.
2: Yes.
3: Isn't it kind of like those joke buzzers you used to get when you were a kid and have it in the palm of your hand?
1: Yeah,
3: and,
1: but
3: it shakes your hand and get a little jolt of electricity.
1: Wattage, yeah.
0: Yeah. Reminds me of the old dog collar.
3: Well, yeah.
0: Just with a hand.
3: Yep.
0: There you go.
1: Number four, socialist Francesca Hong narrowly lost her race in the Wisconsin Democrat governor's primary. David Crowley won the nomination. Number three, the big story is what happened in Milwaukee, though. The results were delayed for several hours because five of the nine USB sticks that were supposed to have the results on them, well, they didn't have the results on them. They had to take it back and re-download data. They claim election officials clicked the wrong button on five of the machines and downloaded audit logs, but not the actual results. As one,
4: that's the exact thing. Yes, is if five of the USB sticks were missing results from the election, so then they have to go try to re-grab them.
0: And then that Kornacki dude, what? Oh, my goodness.
1: He did what?
0: You got to be joking me.
1: Man. Number two, President Trump says the U.S. has total control over the Strait of Hormuz because of the blockade, adding, I think we'll keep it. And he tagged it with praise be to Allah. And on it goes. And then number one, I admit it, this is not the number one story, but this has cracked me up. A headline from The Hill about that weirdo commie streamer, Hassan Piker.
0: Yes.
1: Now, he is somebody who has said some truly reprehensible things and is sort of a major influencer in the left-wing political class. Mm-hmm. The headline from The Hill is, Piker says he could have phrased America deserved 9/11 better. Well, yeah.
3: Well, how?
1: Like, rephrases and don't say that?
3: Yeah, don't say exactly.
0: Let's see. Well, we'll go to the tape here because I know I have
5: America
0: it.
5: Deserved 9/11, dude. I'm saying it.
0: I could have phrased it better.
1: Yeah.
0: They had it coming. They trying to figure out how else you could say
1: I don't
0: say
1: know
0: it.
1: How you could phrase that any better.
3: I don't either. That's just it. I have no idea.
1: Those are the top five stories that we're watching today. 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
0: Okay. Okay, that's Stephanie White. She's the coach of the Indiana Fevers. It's like a two-minute speech. This was before the game yesterday. I don't think we're going to have time for the whole thing right here. Sorry.
3: You want to hold it over?
0: Yeah, just it's coming very, very soon.
3: Okay.
0: But I don't want to get right in the middle. You want to hear the whole thing.
3: Yes.
0: It just seemed a little ridiculous.
3: I thought that, too. Yes.
0: You've already heard the whole thing.
3: I heard more, yeah.
0: Okay.
3: I think. I don't know. I think if I heard the whole thing or not, or just got sick to my stomach and turned it off. I'm not sure.
0: David, I don't know if you know this or not, but this day is for you.
1: For me?
0: It's Middle Child Day.
1: Oh.
0: I don't know exactly what that means, but it is. It's also National Vinyl Record Day.
3: It's also Mark Knopfler's birthday.
1: Terrible day.
3: Thanks for David.
0: For whatever reason, you can't stand that guy. He seems like a decent guy.
1: No, good people don't write songs like that.
0: Like what?
6: Money.
0: Money for nothing? Money for nothing. That's a great song.
6: That's the way you do it.
3: Bob Dylan or Mark Knopfler?
0: I was going to say, if he sang it different, would it be different for you?
1: No, because it's still the, you know, you got Walk of Life.
3: That's a product of its time.
0: Money for Nothing's got the riff.
1: No, it's terrible.
3: Terrible. Yeah, I like
0: that guy's a great guitar player.
3: Yes,
1: Mark Knopfler's a terrible human being.
0: Hey, I got to hear one of David's songs last night.
3: No, you didn't.
0: Did I, David?
1: You did, but it wasn't me performing it. There's some guy in Ohio who apparently is singing one of my songs.
0: It's wild. We got to
3: get that guy in the air.
0: Stephanie White, news updates, a bunch of stuff coming up.

0: Peek-a-boo. 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Smile.
1: Smile, buddy.
0: Come on. Smile. Oh, honey. He's still not smiling.
1: Maybe he's not a smiler.
0: Yeah. Maybe he's just not a happy baby.
1: Maybe he's just being a boy. You know how boys are.
0: Or maybe he's teething. Oh, poor baby. I think his gums hurt.
1: Maybe he's just tired.
0: Or maybe his tummy hurts. He didn't eat that much.
1: Maybe he's not ticklish.
0: You think maybe he's scared of the dog?
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0: Markley, Van Camp, and Robbins Show. Jamie Markley, David Van Camp, Scott Robbins, thank you for being here. We've talked more about the WNBA in the last couple of weeks than maybe ever. And a lot of that has to do with the whole stance on biological dudes.
1: Yeah.
0: Sophie Cunningham of the Indiana Fever said, yeah, I don't think biological men should play. I got nothing against anybody. I love everybody, but that's not fair.
2: Right.
0: Which most people agree. And then there's backlash, you know, all over the league, whatever. She gets fouled hard this last Saturday night, and then it seems like her coach is not defending her. She's defending the player that clotheslined her. Mm-hmm. So this is Stephanie White, the Indiana Fever coach, and she does a little pregame speech for the game last night because she had been criticized. She doesn't have the backs for her players, and she's had enough.
3: You know, this isn't necessarily for those people that are in this room. This is more for an online community that's trying to create narratives that simply don't exist. Trying to create a fabrication or distortion of who I am, of what I'm about. Our player success, our players' health and wellness, our player safety is always a top priority for me. One of the things I pride myself on is my relationships with players.
0: Okay, because the criticism has been in the past that she just doesn't have the back of Caitlin Clark that gets fouled like crazy all the time.
2: Well, she hasn't had. That's fair criticism.
0: Yeah, I agree with you. All right, go ahead.
3: For those who have anything to say about the play in the last game, I didn't see the play in real time. I went straight to a press conference. I thought the play got called right. Thankfully, Sophie's okay. Was it egregious? Absolutely. When you have a chance to watch that over and over and over on replay, you can see that. I didn't have that in real time.
2: You don't comment on it.
1: There's a photo of her, though, where, I mean, granted, she wasn't at the lower angle, but she's standing right in front of the bench, and she sees it. She's staring at it as the clothesline is coming around.
0: Yes.
2: Well, there you just say, look, I have to see the video. I don't want to comment on it.
0: But that's not what she said. She said, I didn't think it was intentional. She's going to play. She's not going to let you have layup.
2: It was a hard play, but you know.
0: I don't think it was intentional.
2: Right.
0: No. You could tell exactly what that was.
2: It wasn't. Of course it was.
0: And there's a history of that player doing that.
2: Yes.
0: Mm-hmm. Anyway.
3: I take personally any suggestions that I don't 100% always have my players back. I ride with them 10 toes down all the time. All the time. They know that.
0: I think you got the swear word out of here, by the way. Mm-hmm.
3: It's a shame that we can't have an opportunity to talk about what great basketball they're playing. Because they are f***ing this with me. I will always lead with love. I will always lead with grace. I will always lead with humility. And I will always lead with integrity.
0: With grace, you just dropped the F-bomb. But anyway, go ahead.
3: Doesn't mean I'll always get it right. I'm also human. The hate, the fear-mongering, the divisiveness, the stuff that's trying to hijack our league will not win.
0: Uh-oh. Now, is she talking about the whole trans thing? She's talking about Enos Kanter, Freedom, and the other dude that says, yeah, we're ready to play because this is ridiculous. I think that's what she's getting at.
1: Yeah.
0: So you think, Scott?
2: Yeah, I do, and I think that they've done it to themselves in terms of turning it into, you know, WWE.
1: No,
2: well, go for the spectacle.
1: Well, yeah, it's race war roller derby.
2: It is, right. It's a spectacle.
1: Sure.
2: Yeah.
0: Yeah, you want people to pay attention to the league. They start paying attention. They're like, what is this?
2: Exactly.
0: Anyway, she goes on.
3: It won't win. We are united. We are connected. We will not be divided. Every day these women put their ass on the line.
2: Okay.
0: What does that mean? They go out and play basketball. Now, if you mean they're putting themselves at risk, well, two of your players do,
2: yeah,
0: for sure. I don't know what that means.
3: Every day. When they go low, we go high. Love will win. Grace will win. Humility will win. And kindness will win. I stand by them. I will always stand by them. Everybody else can go to hell.
0: And then she gets up and walks out.
2: Everybody else can go to
0: that
2: hell.
0: That made you laugh, David.
1: It did. Wow. But all of a sudden, it's like the hate has no home here.
0: Yes.
1: Even hearing that goes on. It's amazing.
0: Oh, kindness will win. What are you talking about?
1: I did see some people saying, like, well, you're only making fun of her. Not to me personally, because this is the first time I've actually heard it all the way through. But saying, yeah, people are only making fun of her because she's a woman coach. You wouldn't treat a male coach like that. Excuse me, I'm a man, I'm 40. Yeah, we'd be clowning that guy, too.
0: Kindness will win.
2: Yeah, can you imagine that?
0: Yeah. Oh, my gosh.
2: Imagine the NBA that. Coach yes. saying that. Yeah.
1: Imagine it's like Jerry Jones goes out to a press conference. Love will win. When they go low, we go high. Yeah. They'd be clowning on that all day.
0: Well, yeah, not only that, you had a player that gets ejected from a game, and rightfully so, and then goes and posts on social media, white privilege.
1: Uh-huh.
0: People are trying to divide us. What?
1: What was the Babylon Bee headline?
0: Caitlin Clark explains, white privilege feels weirdly like getting beat up by giant black lesbians.
1: Yes.
0: The Bee has been on fire lately on a separate story.
2: Yeah, I mean, the NFL coach, you know, quotes Vince Lombardi. She quotes Michelle Obama.
0: Yeah. Jeez. By the way, if you want other samplings of the Bee.
2: Yes, I do.
0: Some really good ones. Massachusetts legalized abortion up till kindergarten.
1: Gosh.
0: Well, that's dark, isn't it?
2: Yikes, that is dark.
0: A new study reveals NFL's concussion prevention helmets are 100% effective.

0: effective at preventing players from looking cool. those huge colors.
1: Oh, yeah. Yeah.
0: Tucker Carlson tells wife that Israel must have planted all those dirty dishes in the sink.
2: That's good.
0: Inspired by AOC, James Tallarico also elects to have his eggs frozen. Like, that's fantastic.
2: That's good stuff.
0: Yeah, that's really good.
2: Oh, man.
0: Okay, so that's the Stephanie White.
2: Wow.
0: Yeah, there you have it.
2: Pounds it on the desk.
0: Oh, yes. Very strong, passionate. And the fans of the people need to watch this. Okay. Yes, very inspirational it was, of course. All right, it's that time. We do it a couple of times a day. Go around the table. It may not be the biggest story out there, but it caught your attention. You want to bring it in. David, what's your story here?
3: Well, you mentioned James Tallarico, which, by the way, yeah, congratulations on getting your eggs frozen. I'm glad you want to start a family someday, sir.
0: Yeah,
3: that's nice. Well, he's got something on his website about education in the state of Texas. James Tallarico running for U.S. Senate. He's the weird little guy, the weird little Democrat that is also a white supremacist, according to Jasmine Crockett.
0: Mm-hmm.
3: He writes that he wants to protect Head Start and the Great Start Readiness Program. Now, there's a problem with that. There is no such thing as the Great Start Readiness Program in Texas. That's a Michigan thing. And it looks like he copied and pasted, or whoever's running the website, copied and pasted it from Michigan Democrat Mallory McMorrow's website.
0: Oh, my gosh.
2: Well, are there no gatekeepers here?
3: Apparently
2: nobody,
3: not.
2: Nobody's, no goalies? What are we doing? How do you do that?
0: I don't know, man.
2: Nobody catches it?
0: It's the DEI party.
2: It's a Senate campaign. It's not some mayor of a little town somewhere.
0: Meritocracy doesn't matter. Just because you be good doesn't matter. You just get somebody in there that does whatever.
2: Man.
0: That is bad,
2: that
0: though.
2: That is weak.
0: It's easy to find that stuff out, too.
2: Well, yeah.
0: All right, Scotty, what do you got for What's Your Story?
2: A killer by the name of Chris Watts. You hear about these stories, you just shake your head.
0: Mm-hmm.
2: Has found love while serving his time in prison.
0: Really?
2: And he's planning to get married.
0: Huh.
2: Watts is in a relationship with a woman named Lizzie Henderson. He's 41, she's 39, and she is smitten with him. She's a realtor in Ohio and have already relocated to Wisconsin to be closer to the guy who killed his entire family.
0: Hmm.
2: Henderson confirmed that she was in a relationship with Watts and admitted that, well, some people think it's kind of weird. Kind of weird. And giving few details on how she met the prisoner. And she claims now that he is, in fact, a born-again Christian and a good man. He's serving, like, multiple life sentences for what he did, of course.
0: Yeah.
2: He's a horrible human being. Yeah, he was charged with killing his wife and his children, by the way, along with that, because he wanted to have a relationship with another woman he was having an affair with. Lizzie Watts, she changed her name to Lizzie Watts. She took his name.
3: Well, she's a traditionalist.
2: Yeah. She was photographed proudly wearing a ring on her wedding finger and has submitted a marriage request to prison officials, according to her former stepfather. They went down the chain to get a quote from somebody, right?
0: Oh, boy.
2: How she felt about Watts' unthinkable crimes, the new bride-to-be said, he knows. He knows how I feel. I don't know all the people involved, and I want to respect them and not comment too much on it. They were seen canoodling during a visit in August while she was visiting him in the Dodge Correctional Institution in Wisconsin, where he was moved to after being convicted of all these crimes. He's serving 5 consecutive life sentences for killing his family 8 years ago. But the marriage is going to go on. They cannot, by the way, have a conjugal visit where he's at, and that's not allowed. So I guess it will just be holding hands in the prison yard.
0: Okay.
2: Yeah. I just want you to know that you can never give up on love. It's there for the taking.
0: Yeah.
2: My friends.
0: For my story, this could have been a Nimrod's in the news, except there was a death. A man accused of killing a stranger, sent into prison. He's convicted. The thing he claimed as part of self-defense, that he was actually in another dimension during the shooting.
2: Oh. Hmm. Just visiting?
0: Truth is, he said, we cannot give the public a good reason why this young man lost his life on this day, even though the guy that

0: killed him says he was in a different dimension. And that's how he actually shot this person. Mm. Different dimension.
1: Yeah.
0: Whoa. What kind of drugs are you on, man?
2: He's been listening to a lot of Wolf Mother, apparently.
0: Yeah. Man, oh, man.
1: Alternate universe stuff.
0: I mean, you listen to plenty of Wolf Mother, so have I. I've never thought about when I'm in these dimensions of killing someone else.
1: No, Wolf Mother's a house band in the other dimension? I don't know about that.
0: Not as far as I'm aware.
1: Okay.
0: Not quite sure about that. But this dude's attorneys have filed a motion for a new trial. And this is down in Atlanta. Channel 2 investigative reporter Mark Wynn spoke with Fulton County District Attorney Fonnie Willis after Jayvon Williams was convicted of the murder of this person. Zachary Kenner. Mm. Crazy freaking story. But you bring up Wolf Mother, David.
2: Yeah.
0: How is it that one of your songs, and if you're new to the show, David was a musician early, like before he was even 21, and took his talents to Austin, Texas. Mm-hmm. And a few things happened, and it just didn't work out.
2: Yes.
0: Didn't quite get the traction you were looking for.
2: No, well.
0: You were ahead of your time, is what I'm trying to say.
2: Well, I was also high all of the time, so
0: yes.
2: That was a problem. You know.
0: So that's where the music dream maybe died.
2: Yes.
0: But you had talked about original songs, and Scott and I, for years now, have said, we just want to hear them. And you said, no, I couldn't take the ridicule. I shared with you some of the lyrical genius I came up with in my late teens and early 20s. Great masterpieces like Teaching Me and Damn the Light.
1: Damn the Light's a classic.
0: Thank you.
1: Yeah. That's your smoke on the water.
0: They're absolutely awful is what they are. Yeah. Although Teaching Me is funny to me now.
1: Yeah, it is.
0: But anyway, it's about an older woman, you know.
2: Yeah, right. Who's teaching you.
0: Well, of course she was.
2: Not long division.
0: No. So how is it that this band in Ohio is covering one of your songs?
2: Three of them, apparently.
0: How?
2: I don't know. I have no idea who these people are. But, like, a mutual friend of a dude that I played with, like, had heard them and was like, hey, wait a minute. I know that song. Then sent him video, and then our friend sent them to me, too, and I shared it with you. And I'm like, that's not a very good song anyway, but, man, they screwed it up terribly. They, like, slowed it down. It's, like, trudgy. Everything's out of tune.
0: Yeah, but I can't even tell if it's a good song or not because it's not done well. But then you said you were going to go through the archive to find the original. Have you found it?
2: I have not yet.
0: You're lying. you're freaking lying.
1: Are we going to hear it or not hear it?
0: Well, I can play you what we heard from this other band, but it's not quite the same. I got Nimrods in the news. A baseball player, I don't know what happened. He may not get paid. And a news update next.
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0: The Mark Lee Van Camp and Robin Show. 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
2: 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Oh, by the way, real quick.
0: Yeah.
2: Your message and data rates may apply.
0: Thank you.
2: Okay.
0: Thanks. News update, David Van Camp.
1: Well, the tragic story developing in Minneapolis or in the Minneapolis area. Three people have reportedly died, including a child, after they were stabbed at a home daycare near Minneapolis.
0: Oh, my gosh.
1: Still unpacking that whole story, bring you updates as they become available.
0: All right, we got to get to Nimrod. Here we go.
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0: right.
1: Nimrod's the news. I hate to do it. Harrison Bader, baseball player for the San Francisco Giants, he may be suspended without pay because he was already injured with a foot.
2: Yeah.
1: And public report made by the San Francisco Fire Department, 2 a.m., he's on a scooter. And he runs right into the fire truck.
2: Yeah. 2 a.m.?
1: 2 a.m.
2: Oh, baby.
1: That's Nimrod's in the news.
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8: Smile, buddy.
7: Come on, smile. Oh, honey, he's still not smiling.
8: Maybe he's not a smiler.
7: Yeah, maybe he's just not a happy baby.
8: Maybe he's just being a boy. You know how boys are.
7: Or maybe he's teething. Oh, poor baby, I think his gums hurt.
8: Maybe he's just tired.
7: Or maybe his tummy hurts. He didn't eat that much.
8: Maybe he's not ticklish.
7: You think maybe he's scared of the dog?
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1: The Markley, Van Camp, and Robbins Show. Jamie Markley, David Van Camp, Scott Robbins. David, where do you want to start? We got a few stories to get to.
2: Let's actually start off with the Senate race in Texas.
1: Okay.
2: You've got that weirdo racist, James Tallarico. He's the Democrat.
1: Mm-hmm.
2: Like Children of the Corn Doll or something like that. The guy's weird.
16: Yeah, he is.
2: He's running against the Republican Attorney General of Texas, who's now seeking higher office, Ken Paxton. And you've heard a lot of rumblings about whether or not Paxton can take it across the finish line. I'm like, I don't know, man. I think Texans are not going to vote for this weird little Democrat who talks about, like, there are six genders and, you know, God is non-binary and all this stuff.
1: Right.
2: I just don't believe it. However, it does give me pause when a guy like Mark Halperin is like, Tallarico could win.
1: Oh, boy.
2: And it's not so much because he's the better candidate. It's just because Paxton is just not putting in the work.
1: Oh. Okay. Roll it. I want to hear this.
17: Ken Paxton. Ladies and gentlemen, I'll say again, I am the biggest skeptic for the last 25 years that a Democrat can win statewide in Texas. You can go check my record on this. And I'm telling you today, if Ken Paxton doesn't come to Jesus on how to run for office, he will lose. I don't care about the governor's race, which will also be quite close. I've been talking to Texas Republicans who are not hostile to Ken Paxton. He is lazy. He's a horrible fundraiser. He cannot answer questions about the controversies that reporters are going to ask him about. He has alienated suburban voters, including suburban women. And he's running against a guy who's pretty damn good as a candidate, despite not liking me, despite all the things he said. And if nothing dramatic changes, it's not just Paxton has to get it in gear. If nothing dramatic changes, he will lose. It doesn't mean Democrats will take back the Senate, but he will lose unless something dramatic happens. And most people I know don't think he has it in him because he's a bad guy and a lazy guy. There, and I said it.
0: Whoa.
10: Wow.
2: That's a hot one from Hal.
10: It is. I mean, you're involved. You're closer than we are, David. Yeah. Is he lazy? I mean, is he?
2: Well,
10: is that the perception of this guy?
2: My perception of the Republican Party in Texas is that a lot of them are kind of lazy because, I mean, it's like election cycle after election cycle. Like, I've gotten knocks on the door, but they're all from Democrats.
10: Right.
2: Like, they don't campaign the same way that I would expect them to because they probably haven't had to in a long time. But, yeah, I think there's a risk there because, yeah, I mean, certainly Ken Paxton has his issues. Whether you like the policies or not, I mean, yeah, his personal life is a crap show. And so I think, you know, that may play into it. I still don't buy it, though, because the Democrats, at last check at least, the Democrat Party is not putting too much effort into Tallarico's campaign right now either. Now, that could change in the next, you know, when it gets closer to Election Day.
10: Mm-hmm.
2: But I always love it when people have the last-minute spending dumps right before an election because then it's like a week after the election, I'm still getting mailers.
10: Right. It doesn't matter, yeah.
2: Yeah.
0: Yeah.
2: But
10: I do wonder about some of that stuff sometimes because, I mean, in Illinois, we got a gubernatorial race going on. And J.B. Pritzker is just is vile in my mind, one of the worst. But he's running against Darren Bailey, and I don't see Darren Bailey ads anywhere. I don't see momentum there anywhere.
0: No.
10: I mean, I just don't. I mean, we're involved in this thing day to day. And I'm curious. Somebody said, well, maybe he's spending a lot of time in Chicago because, you know, he needs to. Well, you're not going to win Chicago.
0: You brought this up several times, and I'm like,
10: I know. If he can get 20% there, I guess. I don't know, but it's just the weirdest thing. I mean, we've been inundated, in Illinois anyway, with nothing but nonstop ads of Pritzker's.
0: Yeah, I'm looking at right now, going back to Texas.
10: Yeah.
0: As far as Kalshi goes, it just flipped not long ago.
10: Oh, is it really?
0: Yeah, in Tallarico's favor.
10: Oh, boy.
0: It's 54% to 46% for Paxton.
10: Geez.
0: And, you know, not that long ago, it was flipped.
10: Mm-hmm.
0: Okay, it's interesting.
10: Well, you got to want it. You know, you got to want it desperately. You got to show up for everything.
0: Well, it's not like Halpern doesn't know all the players.
2: Yeah.
0: So he's got the inside story. So maybe there is something to it. You're going to have to get off your butt and get out there.
10: These guys, though, that want to run, and then they just, I mean, it just doesn't seem like they want to work it. It's like they've already thrown the towel in or whatever, or gone, well, it's just too busy. I don't want to do it.
0: Or it's going to cost too much money.
10: Right, or whatever.
0: But that's not the case in Texas.
10: No. Yeah, I mean, you should have a boatload of money, I would think.
0: Yeah, I would think so. Okay, so there is that. But then there's other things going on. Like Minnesota. And this will be interesting as far as the Senate race there because Michelle Tafoya won the primary yesterday.
10: Yeah. Well, yeah. By the way, by a lot.
0: Yes.
10: I didn't know she was that big of a favorite.
0: And I know that it's not like these are groundbreaking talking points, but to hear someone like Tafoya coming from being an NFL sideline reporter to looking at what's going on in the country and her state of Minnesota saying, this is freaking jacked up.
2: Yeah.
0: Somebody's got to do something. And she goes out there and runs. It's pretty cool. And
12: our message took. Our message resonated with people. We know here in Minnesota that this state is going in the wrong direction at the speed of sound. And that breaks a lot of Minnesotans' hearts, mine especially. But so many Minnesotans are sad about it. They're either leaving, their businesses are leaving. But I hope this gives them hope that we can change things because this single party rule that we have had in this state for years, Katie, has brought us to this point of embarrassment, of fraud, of low school scores, test scores, reading scores, of elevated crime. And the only way we're going to get out of that is by not continuing to re-elect the same people who got us here. So we think that message was sent loud and clear, and we're thrilled.
0: And, I mean, she's just a common sense person.
10: Yeah.
0: I think she's got a shot. She's running against, is it Peggy Fleming?
2: Flanagan.
10: Peggy Fleming was a skater.
0: Skater,
10: yeah. She's always running for something.
0: I get her confused.

0: all the time with the person that's trans in Massachusetts.
1: Who? Peggy Fleming?
0: No, Flanagan.
2: Flanagan. Oh. No. Boy, that one just...
1: I just needed a roadmap on that, yeah.
0: This is two old guys right now. I really like watching Bobby Bonds. It's Barry. I got the name wrong. You know who I'm talking about.
1: Yeah,
0: yeah,
1: I
0: the
1: do
0: clip
1: now.
0: Of her,
2: yeah, Sarah
0: of the dude.
2: Yeah.
0: But, yeah. They do sort of look similar, right?
2: Not to me. I've never made that connection before.
0: Okay. Well, does Flanagan look a little doodly?
2: A little bit.
1: I can see that. Yeah.
0: Okay. All right.
1: Yeah.
0: We're just like, oh yeah, that's
1: when I hear that McBride guy talk, my skin just crawls though.
0: But, yeah.
1: It just
0: I know. I get you. Okay. Oh, and the other clip. I think David grabbed this just for you, Scott, because Adam Kinzinger is one of your all time favorites.
1: Oh, yeah. Boy. What's he doing? Well,
2: yeah, so
0: he's on CNN.
2: Yeah, I mentioned yesterday during an interview with what's his name, Wayne Allen Root. Not David Allen Coe. That was his first.
0: Never even called me by my name.
1: And with three names.
2: He didn't rule out some sort of election security executive order, and the media is predictably freaking out about it, even though there are no specifics. And they're like, but he's going to steal the election. Okay. On CNN, Obama's campaign guy, David Axelrod, and former Republican super crier Adam Kinzinger were arguing that fraud really never determines elections, right? No, nobody really works the system in a way that determines any sort of election. Well, a former Bush White House spokesman, Pete Seat, actually brought up a real-life example of this involving Obama.
0: It's hilarious, man.
3: I'll give you an example of where it has been determinative, and that's in my home state of Indiana, St. Joseph County. The gentleman you previously worked for, David Axelrod, Barack Obama, got on the ballot because Democrats in that county submitted fraudulent ballot petition signatures. People, including the Democrat county chair, went to jail over that. Barack Obama should not have been on the primary ballot in the state of Indiana.
4: But that's not a voting. That's not a
3: but
4: voting
3: it's still,
4: issue. Like that's something.
3: Well, it is a voting
4: Indiana
3: issue because he was on the ballot and people could vote for
4: America
3: him.
4: That's not a Save America Act issue, though. That's not a, you know, they're stealing the elections, illegals are voting. That's an Indiana issue because Indiana is the one that determines who's on their ballot.
5: How did that get determined?
3: How did that get determined? It was finally exposed 2 years later. It went through the courts, and several people found themselves in jail.
5: Finally.
3: But that's the problem. It didn't happen. They didn't find it before he was on the ballot.
4: But it took years after.
0: So what was Kinzinger saying? Well, it's fraud, but that's Indiana fraud. It's not the other fraud that we're talking about.
2: Yeah,
0: that's fine.
2: Right. They it was fraud, but it's not illegals voting, so therefore it doesn't matter. No,
1: it's like he gets paid for bad takes.
2: That and tears.
1: Tears and bad takes. If you can get a couple of bad takes and a few crying in there, then it's...
0: Well, and then Axelrod just kind of backhands him away. But he's like, hey, don't pay attention to him. Okay, I got the real question here.
1: Sit down over there, little man.
0: Yeah, and then he went into the dressing room and he...
6: You guys won. You guys helped.
0: He was weeping.
6: You know, democracies are not defined by our bad days.
0: Yeah.
7: Crying Adam Kinzinger. He's a super crier. I never saw the guy not cry. He's always crying.
1: Super crier.
2: Super crier.
0: Yeah. Yes, it's one of the best. Okay, we were running out of time earlier. We were talking Nimrods in the news. I'm talking about Harrison Bader, who plays for the San Francisco Giants.
1: He used to be a Cardinal.
0: Yes. I was a big Bader guy.
1: Yeah.
0: So was your wife.
1: Oh, my wife, big time, yeah.
0: Thought he was hot.
1: Yeah, well, yeah.
0: Anyway, you know, like, very promising baseball player. Anyway, he's been injured. And while he was injured, according to a public report by the San Francisco Fire Department, it was like 2 in the morning in late July, Bader is driving his scooter into the back of a fire truck, was transported to a local hospital. Turns out those injuries were a crushed left foot.
2: Ooh!
0: The result of the fire truck rolling over said foot.
1: Dang.
0: Which is the same foot that's kept Bader out of the lineup for more than 2 months.
1: Yeah, bad wheel. Got worse.
0: Yes, and he was supposed to fly to Indianapolis the next day to have the plantar fasciitis examined by a medical specialist. So, I mean, he's done for the year now. And this is one of those few times where you see the story of he's been suspended without pay.
1: Yeah.
0: Because there are clauses in contracts
1: mm-hmm.
2: Oh, yeah.
0: That you're not supposed to do, you know, other physical things where you could get injured.
1: Unless it specifies otherwise. Yep. Right.
2: Well, yeah, what was the big thing in the NFL a few years ago? The hoverboards, remember that?
0: Yeah. Oh, yeah.
2: You guys were getting hurt because they were horsing around on those things?
0: Yes.
1: No, well, Michael Jordan had a clause that he couldn't play basketball outside of the Bulls, and he had it removed.
0: Right.
1: For love of the game clause. Yeah.
0: Yeah.
1: I mean, it happens. These guys, you know, you got to protect your investment, man.
0: Well,
1: you get millions of dollars here.
0: They're saying, and this will be interesting, because a lot of the players use scooters in the cities where they may not live.
1: Right.
0: Like to get around in a place like San Francisco. But apparently this isn't Bader's first scooter rodeo. In 2014, while a student athlete at the University of Florida, Bader crashed a motorized scooter into the back of a parked F-150 truck.
1: Dang.
0: After first striking a curb. He was found unresponsive on the ground with a strong odor of alcohol.
1: Yeah.
0: The team suspended him for 19 games. That was the other thing. There were all sorts of reports the night in San Francisco on the scooter, he was at all these different bars. Yeah, liquored up on the scooter is not good.
1: No. Again.
0: So, Harrison, here to...
1: You got Uber there? You got Uber.
0: Dude.
1: What are you doing?
0: Could possibly be throwing away millions of dollars.
1: Yep.
0: Okay. It's a few breaking stories happening we'll get to, and the five stories we're watching today all coming up right here.

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0: All right, let's do it. The Markley Van Camp and Robbins Show. Jamie Markley, David Van Camp, Scott Robbins, and now the five stories we're watching today.
1: One, two, three, four. Okay, number five, the NYPD is refusing to provide security for New York City Mayor Zoran Mamdani's wife during a planned trip in September. She's going to Syria and Lebanon for some reason. Now, both of those countries are on the State Department's Do Not Travel list. NYPD is saying we don't get paid for this.
2: No.
1: Yeah.
3: I don't blame them.
2: Incredible.
1: Yeah, number four.
0: But are you surprised?
2: No, but I mean, the State Department's like, don't go there. It's dangerous. Yeah. Well, if I go, can I take security? Well, no.
0: Yeah, but those are his people.
2: Yes.
1: Number four, the Department of Homeland Security published a notice that outlined plans to provide ICE officers with taser gloves. They call them conductive distraction and de-escalation devices.
0: That's hilarious.
1: That will never not be funny to me. Number three, socialist Francesca Hong narrowly lost her race in the Wisconsin governor's primary. But number two, the big story out of that race is Milwaukee because, well, the results were delayed for several hours because five of the nine USB drives that were transported for processing and to see who, you know, won the election, well, they were missing the results.
2: Unbelievable.
1: Darn the luck.
0: Yeah. That was really too bad. And, the moment that Kornacki found out during the live broadcast, it was so good.
4: The exact thing, yes, is if five of the USB sticks were missing results from the election, so then they have to go try to re-grab them.
0: He's just looking at the ground. Like, he's shaking his head now. He taps his foot.
4: Yeah, and all the folks behind the scenes are talking about this as well, so we can also... Look, it's unfortunate.
5: The folks behind the scenes hear you're saying.
4: Yes.
5: Our
2: so flummoxed.
0: Just dumbfounded.
2: Flummoxed.
0: Yes. That's so good. Okay, sorry.
1: I do love that, just that sigh. Like dad just watched the kid take a wheel off the lawnmower for no reason. He's just like...
0: Yes.
2: Okay. And you're building, and you can't let go of it yet.
1: You're like, hey, he's just a little kid. He doesn't know what he's doing.
2: Boy, you want to.
1: All right. Number one, President Trump says the U.S. has total control over the Strait of Hormuz, adding, I think we will keep it. Praise be to Allah.
0: Well, what does that mean?
1: I think he's talking about the blockade coming out of Iran.
0: Not the Strait of Hormuz being open.
1: Because there is traffic moving through the Strait of Hormuz. You know, the administration is saying one thing about the amount of oil coming through. Other

0: analysts are saying, well, no, it's not quite that much coming through, but something's getting through in the Strait of Hormuz.
1: Okay. All right. And is that it?
0: That's it. Those are the top five stories we're watching today.
1: Okay. Man, oh, man. I wonder what else is going to happen with everything in Tony Fauci's phone. Because you're talking about, I mean, tons of texts and then a bunch of voicemails. I saw Ron Johnson talking about this last night from Wisconsin, mm-hmm. saying it's not like we've got this team of people that's, you know, well-staffed. We're going through it as quickly as we can. So the one thing we found out is, yeah, he knew pregnant women, second dose, chance of miscarriage.
0: Mm-hmm.
1: And a news media right now that will not report it.
0: Well, also, one of the things that's gumming up the works is that he deleted his contact list. So as they're trying to protect people,
1: yes.
0: like redact names and things like that, well, they're having to cross-reference what the numbers are to make sure that they're not accidentally doxing somebody who did nothing wrong.
1: Right. Yeah. All right, so we got to get to a news update. A major Hollywood actor wants to be a singer, and the Scott Robbins trifecta all coming up.

0: Peek-a-boo. Peek-a-boo. Smile.
1: Smile, buddy.
0: Come on, smile. Oh, honey, he's still not smiling.
1: Maybe he's not a smiler.
0: Yeah, maybe he's just not a happy baby.
1: Maybe he's just being a boy. You know how boys are.
0: Or maybe he's teething. Oh, poor baby. I think his gums hurt.
1: Maybe he's just tired.
0: Or maybe his tummy hurts. He didn't eat that much.
1: Maybe he's not ticklish.
0: You think maybe he's scared of the dog?
1: Maybe he'll outgrow it. Maybe it's a phase. Maybe he just doesn't like smiling.
0: Maybe he has autism, and we can definitely do something to help.
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13: Well, we all know it's been a hot weekend. It's going to be hot again today, but it does look like as we get into the evening, we'll see a few more showers and thunderstorms than we've had recently. And over the next couple days, a little better rain chances and temperatures ought to come down a little bit. That being said, probably near 100 one more day today. 30 to 40% on rain chances this evening. That's better. And then we'll drop down to 69 overnight. And for tomorrow, try to stay in the double digits, upper 90s, chance of rain. With your first alert forecast from News Channel 10, I'm Doppler Day.
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3: It's a nice morning across the High Plains, but it looks like we're going to get back to the routine that we've had the last couple of days. Nice morning, hot afternoon. We should be near 100 one more day, but the difference is we have a better chance of showers and thunderstorms by evening. We're kicking those up to 30 to 40% here for today. Overnight tonight, we'll drop down to 69 degrees. For tomorrow, might actually stay below 100 in the upper 90s, about a 30% chance of rain. With your first alert forecast from News Channel 10. I'm Doppler Day.
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3: Given what had happened, I felt it was important for the citizens to hear from me directly and to see me directly discussing the issue. 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

0: We are Red Eye Radio. He is Eric Carlin. I'm Gary McNamara. Okay, I think I know what you're going to say because I said right before we went out about the Democrat pollsters or the mainstream or Democrat pollsters, for example, in these the Hong race that we're off so much. Said who would buy this? And you said I would answer
1: other activists.
0: Yeah, exactly.
1: Yeah, there are very you know they're everywhere. It really is like Fight Club. You know, we're all Tyler Durden. It's you know that's basically their game.
0: Yeah. So you can take the music down. Thanks. Yeah, we're just early on that.
1: Oh, I looked up at the seconds on the clock.
0: I heard the music and looked up and I go, I think we have another minute.
1: That was just a dry run.
0: Oh, can I do what a talent would do?
1: What's that?
0: Run, get your act together. There you go.
1: That's a national radio show.
0: National radio show. Let's get it together. We can be like the stories of Howard Stern with his crew.
1: We've got dozens of listeners.
0: Fire that man.
1: We've got tens and tens of listeners.
0: Yes. So your point was other activists would vote.
1: Yeah, other activists would be the ones. Right. Because they know how it's going to work out. Right.
0: Yes. Always remember, respect the talent.
1: That's right. And don't distract them.
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18: Well, we all know it's been a hot week, and it's going to be hot again today, but it does look like as we get into the evening, we'll see a few more showers and thunderstorms than we've had recently. And over the next couple days, a little better rain chances, and temperatures ought to come down a little bit. That being said, probably near 100 one more day today. 30 to 40% on rain chances this evening, that's better. And then we'll drop down to 69 overnight, and for tomorrow, Try to stay in the double digits, upper 90s, chance of rain. With your first alert forecast from News Channel 10, I'm Doppler Dave.
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2: The Iowa Cornfields will once again host a Major League Baseball game tonight. Fox's Tony Genualdo's got the preview.
3: For the first time in 4 years, Major League Baseball is back at the Field of Dreams, as tonight the Philadelphia Phillies take on the Minnesota Twins in Dyersville, Iowa. Both teams enter this contest in second place in their respective divisions, trying to cling on to a wild card spot as the playoffs are fast approaching. It's the third edition of the Field of Dreams game. The stadium is built on the site of the 1989 classic starring Kevin Costner, with cornfields seen for miles beyond the outfield fence. First pitch is at 7:30 Eastern and will be streamed exclusively for the first time on Netflix. Tony Genualdo, Fox News.
2: The attorney general says they're charging 11 people in what is one of the largest marriage fraud prosecutions in U.S. history. Fox's Jessica Rosenthal with more.
4: The indictment has charged 11 people with overseeing more than 1,000 sham marriages between Chinese nationals and U.S. citizens. U.S. Attorney General Todd Blanche said facilitators of these marriages were naturalized U.S. citizens from China, including one green card holder.
5: The facilitators used social media and other forms of advertising to market fraudulent immigration services to foreign nationals, primarily from China, and Chinese nationals would pay these facilitators as much as $100,000 for assistance in obtaining a marriage.
4: They would then apply for fraudulent green cards. The U.S. citizens participating in this scheme would then get paid as much as $30,000. Jessica Rosenthal, Fox News.
2: Each defendant facing up to 15 years in prison if convicted. Tons of aid from regional partners beginning to roll into Colombia as the search for survivors in the rubble of a powerful earthquake grows. The devastation has tested Colombia's new president and his government as it scrambles to respond to the disaster. The government says at least 265 people died in the 7.4 magnitude quake that struck the country's west on Monday. Over 500 people are still missing. I'm Ted Lindner. This is Fox News.
6: Texas DPS says one person is dead following a motorcycle versus semi crash at Washington and Loop 335 Wednesday morning. Officials said the motorcycle was traveling north on Washington, approaching Loop 335, while the semi was headed south on Washington. The driver turned left to enter eastbound Loop 335 when it collided with the motorcycle. That rider was taken to an area hospital with life-threatening injuries, where he was later pronounced dead. Additional details are forthcoming. With high school football season now here in the United States, a sports medicine specialist is highlighting some facts about concussions. Stephen Line at Texas A&M University says some signs include a hit to the head, headaches, neck pain, confusion, and not following directions.
7: It's very easy for me to be able to, you know, say, hey, yeah, this could be a concussion, I'm going to pull you out of the game. But one of my biggest challenges as a sports medicine physician is to say, is this a concussion or is this something that's not? And you can actually get back to playing.
6: For KGNC News, I'm Michael J. Stevens. KGNC.
8: Now, it's Red Eye Radio. Gary McNamara and Eric Harley talk about everything from politics to social issues and news of the day. 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
9: All across the USA. 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I'm Gary McNamara. He's Eric Harley.
10: Hi.
9: So yesterday, the first day of school in our area. So I had a dentist appointment that they gave me the option. 9 a.m. I could go or 12. So, of course, I chose 9 a.m. Mistake.
10: Why?
9: It takes me normally, I'm not kidding, 1 minute to get out of my subdivision. Took me 15. I live a block from where my school is. My street was loaded with cars. There was a mini traffic jam on my street. Why?
10: Kick
9: the little whippersnappers out the front door. Let them walk to school.
10: And I'm sorry, how far is the school from your house?
9: About a block and a half.
10: Okay, same thing here. So for years, I've lived in this house almost 22 years. And I'm four houses down from the elementary. Now, three of my kids went there, and one of my grandchildren, my youngest grandchild, is going there now. It's a great elementary. We know

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0: the country to work with DHS to prioritize the investigation and prosecution of birth tourism schemes and those who've obtained U.S. citizenship through fraud.
1: We are a nation of borders and sovereignty. The greatness of America is only as strong as our willingness to protect it.
0: The DOJ charging 11 people accused of overseeing a marriage fraud scheme involving more than 1,000 sham marriages between Chinese nationals and U.S. citizens.
1: I am proud to be part of the whole of government approach to bring down sophisticated networks like this.
0: Calling this one of the largest marriage fraud prosecutions in U.S. history. Kristen Goodwin, Fox News.
2: Now some more birth controversy. A surrogate mother refused to get an abortion that the baby's biological parents wanted.
3: The surrogate mom, McKenna Ward, was caught up in a multi-state controversy refusing to abide by the biological parents' request, relocating to Texas where she gave birth to baby Gabriel, the infant suffering a congenital heart disease, now undergoing life-saving care. Although she gave birth, Ward cannot, by court order, see or hold the baby. Gary Baumgarten, Fox News.
2: We'll get another inflation update this morning at the wholesale level. The day after we got the consumer price index showing just a 0.1% increase last month from June, and the overall annual inflation rate dropped a 0.1% to 3.4%. On Wall Street, stock futures are mixed. They're now actually up for all of them across the board, Dow, the NASDAQ, and the S&P 500. The day after the Dow dropped 21. I'm Dave Anthony. This is Fox News.
4: The recreation park shooting in Pampa Tuesday has now become a murder. The victim, now identified as 48-year-old John J.J. Mathis, was discovered at recreation park Tuesday morning, suffering from a gunshot wound. He was transported to an Amarillo area hospital in serious condition. He passed away early Wednesday. An autopsy has been ordered. Mathis was from Pampa. Witnesses, surveillance video, and a Crime Stoppers tip led officials to a suspect, 28-year-old Christian Leith, also of Pampa. Automated license plate readers played a role in Leith's apprehension. His vehicle was detected in Wichita Falls, headed for Decatur. That's where he was stopped, taken into custody, and booked into the Wise County Jail. NASA says viewing conditions are prime as the Perseid meteor shower peaks. Natalie Miglior has more.
5: The Perseid meteor shower radiates from the Perseus constellation. Night owls and early risers may be able to catch a peak since the best viewing window is between midnight and sunrise in the northern hemisphere. I'm Natalie Migliori.
4: For KGNC News, I'm Michael J. Stevens.
6: Well, we all know it's been a hot weekend. It's going to be hot again today, but it does look like as we get into the evening, we'll see a few more showers and thunderstorms than we've had recently. And over the next couple days, a little better rain chances, and temperatures ought to come down a little bit. That being said, probably near 100 one more day today. 30 to 40% on rain chances this evening. That's better. And then we'll drop down to 69 overnight. And for tomorrow, try to stay in the double digits, upper 90s, chance of rain. With your first alert forecast from News Channel 10, I'm Doppler Day. KGNC.
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8: This is Texas Ag Today, the number one source for the latest news in Texas agriculture. The largest and most experienced farm news team in the Lone Star State covers it all. From the piney woods of East Texas to the rocky ranges of the Trans-Pecos, and from the Panhandle down to the Rio Grande Valley. Here's today's top stories.
9: For some producers in the Texas High Plains, strong cattle prices have provided an incentive to sell their calves at lighter weights. I'm James Hunt, and we'll talk about that on Texas Ag Today.
10: 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I'm Tom Nicoletti, and I'll take a look at these options with Hall & Hall Land Company on Texas Ag Today.
11: The head of the Senate Ag Committee says he understands farmers and ranchers may be upset with the lack of movements on the farm bill. I'm Jessica Domel, and we'll have his comments to us coming up on Texas Ag Today.
8: Now, here's the host of Texas Ag Today, Kerry Martin.
12: Hello, Texas. Why don't you jump on in with me and buckle up? We're going to take a ride around the Lone Star State as we cover the most important industry in this greatest state in the nation, Texas agriculture. Be sure to hold on tight because it all starts right now.

0: now. We've had a total of 44 cases of screw worms detected here in Texas, but only 3 of those are currently active. The most recent case was announced last week in a sheep in Terrell County. That's down near the Mexican border. The other 3 cases are in Brewster and Sutton counties. Ben Weinheimer, president and CEO of the Texas Cattle Feeders Association, says those are some encouraging statistics.
1: They're still getting many larva submissions to the lab in Kerrville, to the mobile lab in Pleasanton, Texas. So those entomologists and scientists, you know, continue to have a pretty heavy workload related to those submissions. Several of the submissions they're getting, though, are not being confirmed as New World screwworm. That's good to see.
0: While officials continue monitoring the outbreak, Weinheimer says the response from state and federal agencies has continued to improve.
1: I think people are fairly pleased with the response. The USDA screwworm response playbook that was worked on, a couple of drafts of that back last year and earlier this year, the agencies have been really working to implement that as best they can, making a few adjustments, of course, as you go, because now that you're having to live it, it's different than reading words on paper. But getting positive feedback, and several improvements have been made over the course of the past 60 days.
0: Texas cattle feeders are now preparing for the reopening of the Mexican border for Mexican livestock imports. That's scheduled to start at the Douglas, Arizona port on August 24th. USDA is giving farmers more time to apply for the Supplemental Disaster Relief Program.
2: USDA's Farm Service Agency recently announced it is moving the deadline from August 12th to September 30th to give farmers more time and flexibility to document quality-related losses resulting from natural disasters. According to FSA, farmers who experienced quality-related discounts can use verifiable and reliable documentation to show quality losses due to natural disasters in 2023 and 2024. They say farmers now also have the flexibility to use a quality loss percentage for crops having a final use that is different than their intended use. Details are available on the USDA FSA website. For the Texas Farm Bureau Radio Network, I'm Jessica Domel.
0: The U.S. Food and Drug Administration issued an emergency use authorization for Click Extra Wound Spray for application on or around wounds for the prevention of New World screwworm infestations. It's approved in sheep, cattle, goats, hogs, and other animals. Click Extra Wound Spray is available over-the-counter for topical use on or around wounds. High cattle prices are causing producers to sell calves at lighter weights. James Hunt tells why.
3: In yesterday's report, Wesley Spurlock of Stratford gave us an update on his crops in Sherman County. Today, we hear from him on another aspect of his operations, cattle.
4: They are over in the eastern panhandle in Gray, Roberts, Hemp Hill, Wheeler County. Kind of in that four corners of those counties is where most of my cattle are. We've got just smaller ranches leased, 2 to 3 section deals. And a nephew of mine takes care of my cattle. And the cattle, I've got a good young herd, and they cost a lot of money to upgrade, but those calves still are bringing more money than you can imagine and working well.
5: So when it comes to your calves that you're producing, when do you take those to market?
4: Used to, if you go back, we'd always kept our calves to 600-700 pounds, and we would bring them up and put them on wheat and graze them up here and get them going. And now, with the prices as they are, when these calves get up to about 400, 425 pounds, we're selling them.
3: Selling his calves young also helps preserve pasture, which is especially beneficial this year, as Spurlock tells me the same dry conditions that are hampering his crops have also affected his grazing land. Now, in addition to his farming and cattle interests, Wesley Spurlock also devotes a lot of his time to advocating for agriculture on Capitol Hill. We'll talk about that tomorrow. I'm James Hunt on the Texas Farm Bureau Radio Network.
0: Rainwater collection could help with water needs on newly purchased rural property. Tom Nicoletti has the story.
6: The development of household water needs for newly purchased rural land in Texas is a major decision for new owners. On a previous program, we highlighted water well and rural water supply options. 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
7: This works really, really, really good if you engineer the rainwater system to be incorporated into your overall site plan. Don't do one without the other. Make sure that if you know you want to use a rainwater system, that your building designs are engineered to contribute to that. And if you do that, you'll have a pretty successful result with a rainwater system. With a rainwater system, you'll never need a water softener.
6: Now, Tyler, the rainwater collection system is also known commonly as harvesting rainwater.
7: The general idea, Tom, is the rainwater is collected off the roof line of the building, sent into a large storage tank, and then when it's pumped out, it's filtered into a pressurized system.
6: Other natural sources include springs and lakes.
7: You know, I've sold ranches where the house was watered out of a spring. I've sold ranches where the house was watered out of a pump in the middle of a lake. That water has to be treated a little bit, has to be filtered a little bit, generally is higher maintenance, and generally has more things that can go wrong with the pumping systems. Usually you have to have multiple pumping systems to get that done. On the scale of things, I would say that's probably the least preferable, but certainly doable if that's the best option for you.
6: Those comments from Tyler Jacobs, partner broker with Hall & Hall Land Company. I'm Tom Nicoletti for the Texas Farm Bureau Radio Network.
0: The head of the Senate Ag Committee says he understands the frustration over the lack of movement of the Farm Bill. Jessica Domo reports.
2: Members of both chambers of Congress are in their home districts for the next few weeks, meeting with constituents during the August recess. Senate Ag Committee Chairman John Bozeman tells us now is a good time for folks to talk to their lawmakers about the importance of passing a new farm bill. We spoke with Bozeman after the farm bill failed to advance out of the Senate Ag Committee in a 10-11 party line vote last week. He said he understands that farmers and ranchers may be frustrated with a lack of movement on the food and farm legislation in Congress.
8: I would feel let down, too, in the sense I know how difficult it is. Unless you're in livestock, if you're growing something, you're losing money. And they tell us that if we're not careful, and this is both the farmers and very important our lenders, that we're going to lose a lot of farmers in the next 2 or 3 years because of financial problems. We've had more bankruptcies this year than in the last probably four and a half years. That's not just Arkansas. That's throughout the country. So they should be upset. I would ask them to look at the vote and see who voted for what, who's been voting for what.
2: Neither senator from Texas is on the Ag Committee, but Bozeman said he feels they will support the farm bill when it heads to the Senate floor.
8: And I would really, you know, encourage you all to encourage farmers. They need to take their frustrations out by calling the members that represent them and say, what's the deal? The good news in Texas is that we don't have to worry about Senator Cruz. We don't have to worry about Senator Cornyn, and they will be more than supportive.
2: Bozeman said he plans to bring the farm bill back before the Senate Ag Committee for another vote when the chamber returns in September. For the Texas Farm Bureau Radio Network, I'm Jessica Domel.
0: Coming up next.
6: Although a few spotty rains have fallen on the South Plains of Texas, row crops in that region are suffering in the heat of the summer temperatures and little to no rainfall. I'm Tom Nicoletti, and I'll have more from the Lubbock area on Texas Ag today.
0: And pink eye is a costly problem for cattle.
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4: KGNC. He always wanted to be a rodeo clown, but he had to settle for being a radio clown. 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
5: Row crops in the southern plains are suffering from high heat and low rainfall. Tom Nicoletti goes to Lubbock for an update.
6: To the South Plains of West Texas for this report with Eddie Griffiths. And Eddie, it's been hot and dry out in your region. And have you finally gotten any, at least some rain, spotty rain?
7: Yeah, we finally got some rain in locations that we haven't had any rain, Tom. Got really good rain. I mean, it hadn't rained there south of Petersburg, I don't know, 6 to 8 months. And finally got an inch of rain there. So that was really, really nice. But it was hit and miss. I mean, there's still locations that didn't get showers, but, you know, as far as the crop is concerned, a lot of it is already burned up, and especially the cotton. It's thrown up that white flag of surrender, and then the irrigated crop, for the most part, looks really good.
6: Well, with the hot temperatures, that's certainly probably expected, unfortunately, but what can farmers do at this point?
7: At this point, they're just trying to maintain the irrigation. The biggest concern is the drawdown just on livestock wells. I've had to squeeze it down just to keep stream of water pumping into the tanks, and that's kind of the way it's going with irrigation. You know, you just keep squeezing these things down and hoping that you can get enough to finish up the crop. You know, I see a lot of irrigated crops that are starting to really pull down just because they're at max potential and needing as much irrigation as they can get, and they're really taking it out of the profile.
6: Regarding the stop tanks, how low are those levels at this point?
7: If it's a natural spring, they've gone down a little bit, but windmills, solar, that's what I was referring to earlier, was a solar tank, and first time I've ever really had to squeeze it down, but I had to squeeze it down just to get enough water to keep some type of flow.
6: Meanwhile, how are the cattle doing out on the pasture land?
7: Cattle look good. A lot of the pasture land, especially if it hasn't had any rain in the last couple of weeks, it's starting to dry down. But if it's had rain, kind of stayed established out there. The livestock, for the most part, seemed like they're looking good. But I know there are pastures where producers are pulling cattle off, trying to find greener pastures.
6: So from the cattle to the crops, certainly challenging summer one way or the other.
7: This definitely has been a challenging summer. You know, I have a particular tank that, for the most part, at some point during the year has water in it. It's gone almost a complete year of being dry. So we're still in desperate need of rainfall, and we probably kind of forgot about it, especially if you drive around the area and you see some of these really good drip irrigated or sorghum or corn crops that are flourishing. We started way behind this year and with lack of moisture. So we knew it was going to be a struggle trying to get to the finish line if you were fortunate enough to get to that point. For the most part, a lot of producers never even got that shot just because there wasn't enough moisture there for germination and to get a crop established. So going into fall and winter, we're in desperate need of moisture, and we're way behind as far as moisture is concerned. It's really going to be a hit on a lot of these producers because they still have those inputs in those crops, but nothing to show for it.
6: Eddie, thanks for your report today.
7: Thank you, Tom.
6: That's Eddie Griffiths. He is reporting for us today from the southern plains of West Texas.
5: Pink eye is a costly problem in cattle. Dr. Bob Judd says there's some new information on controlling it.
8: Pink eye in cattle has been with us for decades, and Drovers.com indicates that we have spent decades refining vaccines and fly control programs to control pink eye. However, the disease still causes lots of issues, including over $100 million lost annually through weight loss, treatment cost, and labor. And with the spread of the New World screwworm in Texas, the lesions on the eyes can be another area for the screwworm to infest and lay their eggs. The lack of progress in controlling pink eye is not due to a lack of research, as North Dakota State performed a study this year indicating that despite widespread use of antimicrobials and vaccines, the incidence of pink eye, or in

0: infectious bovine keratoconjunctivitis continues to increase in North American beef cow operations. The only organism that has clear experimental evidence of causing pink eye is Moraxella bovis, but researchers are looking at other organisms as well. If other organisms are involved, this would explain why vaccines are not as effective as they should be in preventing the disease. Today, the disease pink eye is not viewed only as a bacterial disease caused by one organism, but as a product of interactions among bacteria, host immunity, and environmental stress factors. Ultraviolet radiation, dust, tall grasses, face flies, and other causes of ocular irritation can damage the cornea and allow the infection to take hold. Future vaccine research is looking at identifying new bacterial capsule structure that could improve future vaccine effectiveness. Vaccines containing all three organisms that are potentially involved with pink eye were used in an experimental vaccine, and the vaccine was unfortunately not any more protective than vaccines containing Moraxella bovis only. I'm Dr. Bob Judd. This is the Texas Farm Bureau Radio Network.
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2: The Rangers and Angels close out their four-game series at the Big A in Anaheim tonight. 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This is Eric Nadel inviting you to join Matt Hicks, Jared Sandler, and me. 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
5: 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I'm Larry Marble with the Livestock Auction Market Report on Texas Ag Today.
6: We are on the line with Ken Jordan, Jordan Cattle Auction. We had a sale in Mason. Ken, how'd it go?
7: You bet, Larry. We had a good sale today. We had a little over 1,000 head of cattle offered. I thought overall the market was very good, very strong. A lot of buyer demand and a lot of buyers were there too. I thought overall the calves and yearlings just sold extremely well. Had a lot of high quality of the cattle that were there. I thought the stocker steers and heifers, they both sold probably $10 to $15 a hundred higher. A few cattle may even sold higher than that. Had a group of steers, three steers in a group weight 537 at 455. $1.09, a little over $2,443 on those. The feeder steers and heifers both sold probably $10 to $20 higher. I had a group of 14 really choice steers that weighed 726 that bought 368. Those steers dollared out $2,672 on those seven weights. Then we get into the packer cows and bulls. I thought they were all sold very strong, a lot of activity on those still, and also replacement cattle, what we did have, not a huge amount of those, but the ones that were, they were in very strong demand also. So overall, good day, good market, Larry.
6: Do you have anything to tease for Thursday's San Saba sale?
7: You bet. I've got 100 Angus calves coming in. There'll be steers and heifers both off of one ranch. They'll go back some really good genetics. There'll be some black baldies on them too. And then I've got another deal of 50 head I know coming in. So I think we'll have a pretty good run this week with the market kind of improving like it has too, Larry.
6: Tell everybody how to get a hold of you, Ken.
7: You bet. They can give us a call. Area code 325-372-5159.
6: I appreciate it. Thank you so much.
7: Thank you, Larry.
6: Bye-bye. Bye-bye.
5: Neighbor, thanks for joining me. I'm Larry Marble. This is the Texas Farm Bureau Radio Network. Walk in the pens. We'll see you tomorrow. Good day.
8: Cattle futures ended the day lower, with October live cattle dropping 252 to close at 223.90. December down 290, closing at 222.80. Feeder cattle finished sharply lower. September down 590, 339.35. October feeders down 630, closing at 330.40. Cash-fed cattle market still mostly quiet, but we do see where some Nebraska cattle have sold on addressed basis. Price there at $3.68, that's $2 lower compared to last week's weighted average, but not enough cattle sold to develop a trend for the week. Boxed beef prices higher, choice up $2.47, $3.73.78, select up 40 cents at $3.50.20. Corn took a big jump after USDA's WASDE report was released on Wednesday morning. Total U.S. corn production now estimated at 16 billion bushels. That's up slightly from last month's report, but the ending stocks number was the big one. It was dropped from 1.8 billion bushels last month down to 1.65 billion bushels in this month's report.

0: As a result, September corn up 20 and a quarter, closing at 457 a bushel. December corn up 20 and a quarter at 480 and three quarters. Wheat also getting support from the report. September Kansas City wheat up 21 and a half at 720 and three quarters. September Chicago wheat up 22 and a half, closing at 652 and three quarters. Cotton finished just slightly lower on the new crop December contract. It was down 1 point, 84.38 cents. In the energy markets, September natural gas up 3 at 279. September West Texas crude up 11, 83.31 a barrel. The financial markets were mixed, with the Dow down 21 points, 53,770. The NASDAQ up 143, 26,588. With the S&P up 20 points, 7,748. Now with a closer look at the energy and financial markets, here's economist Tim Snyder with Matador Economics in Dallas.
1: In contemplating today's market movers report, I was reminded of a scene back from many years ago when I was in elementary school. My friends and I would go outside for recess. We'd fight over who got to hop on the teeter-totter first. Was it the girls or was it the boys? I remember my teacher asking, why is that old thing so important? All it does is go up and down and it doesn't go anywhere. Oddly enough, that seems to fit the market conditions in today's commodity and equity trades. One side goes up, the other side goes down, and we're not getting anywhere. Today, analysts had speculated feverishly as to where the consumer price index report would take us. They wanted to postulate on what effect the CPI would have on the U.S. Fed and the next FOMC meeting, and what they would do with interest rates as the equity side of the markets hung in the breeze. Much to the chagrin of many, and even as the monthly CPI change did show some improvement in inflation, the numbers came in completely as expected, with the monthly headline number at plus 0.1% and the yearly headline coming in at plus 3.4%. When you extract food and energy prices from the calculation, the core CPI came in at plus 0.2% month over month, and the yearly number came in at plus 2.5%, both as expected. These numbers will probably have no effect on the markets, no matter what side you're on. We'll need tomorrow's producer prices to complete the picture, but as it stands now, the data seems to suggest another no change out of the Fed at the September meeting. Overnight hopes for a near-term U.S.-Iran settlement deteriorated again. Iran says that the Strait of Hormuz will remain closed unless Washington accepts Tehran's conditions, while separate attacks on shipping in Hormuz and the Bab al-Mandeb Strait have reinforced the physical danger to global energy markets. Only about 8 vessels were reported transiting Hormuz yesterday versus the 125 to 140 per day that we saw before the war. On the equity side, the NASDAQ is having a strong day as earnings from CoreWeave posted both a double beat in earnings and revenues and a strong outlook for the company moving forward. For the Texas Farm Bureau Radio Network, I'm economist Tim Snyder.
0: That wraps up our look at the markets, and that wraps up this episode of Texas Ag Today. I'm Kerry Martin. Hope to see you back here next time as we cover the most important industry in this greatest state in the U.S. of A, Texas agriculture.
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0: remains defiant. I'm Dave Anthony, Fox News, responding to President Trump's insistence the U.S. controls the Strait of Hormuz, where ships have been attacked for months, disrupting oil and other shipping.
1: With no diplomatic breakthroughs, tension remains high across the Middle East as questions loom about the future of the region and whether or not a deal can be reached on this critical waterway. The Persian Gulf Strait Authority, an Iranian government agency, said Wednesday claims in repeated posts by U.S. officials that the Strait of Hormuz is no longer blocked do not change the reality. The Strait of Hormuz remains blocked and will not be reopened until Iran's conditions are accepted.
0: It's Fox's Trey Yingston, Tel Aviv. Oil prices, which keeps fluctuating in all that tension, they are down almost 2% this morning. Two U.S. soldiers are dead in Texas, killed when an Army Apache helicopter went down during a training flight after taking off from Fort Hood.
2: It crashed into a field. You could tell it was a violent crash.
0: Bell County Sheriff spokesman Cliff Coleman says that crash sparked a fire that forced people to evacuate some homes. A ninth grade student hospitalized in Georgia after being shot by another ninth grader during a fight in a bathroom at Warner Robins High School. The student gunman fled but was arrested an hour later, a half mile away. Caroline Leavitt is on her way out as White House press secretary, leaving at the end of August.
3: So the White House indicates there is no controversy regarding press secretary Caroline Leavitt's departure. Leavitt says her reasons simply came down to family. She says being a mother and welcoming a new baby while working in one of the most demanding jobs in the world has been the most rewarding yet challenging season of my life, to say the least. Leavitt just came back from maternity leave last month after having her second child.
0: Fox's Madeline Rivera. President Trump posted on Truth Social, Leavitt will be a top outside advisor. Somebody's life changed overnight dramatically in Illinois. They hit the Powerball jackpot worth just over $1 billion. It'll be $450 million if they take the cash option. 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
0: After the Supreme Court blocked President Trump's order trying to prevent kids born to parents in the U.S. illegally from becoming American citizens automatically, he has another order attempting to restrict what's called birth tourism. And the Trump administration is also cracking down on marriage fraud.
16: Attorney General Todd Blanche directing U.S. attorneys' offices around the country to work with DHS to prioritize the investigation and prosecution of birth tourism schemes and those who've obtained U.S. citizenship through fraud.
17: We are a nation of borders and sovereignty. The greatness of America is only as strong as our willingness to protect it.
16: The DOJ charging 11 people accused of overseeing a marriage fraud scheme involving more than 1,000 sham marriages between Chinese nationals and U.S. citizens.
17: I am proud to be part of the whole of government approach to bring down sophisticated networks like this.
16: Calling this one of the largest marriage fraud prosecutions in U.S. history. Kristen Goodwin, Fox News.
0: Now some more birth controversy. A surrogate mother refused to get an abortion that the baby's biological parents wanted.
18: The surrogate mom, McKenna Ward, was caught up in a multi-state controversy refusing to abide by the biological parents' request, relocating to Texas where she gave birth to baby Gabriel, the infant suffering a congenital heart disease, now undergoing life-saving care. Although she gave birth, Ward cannot, by court order, see or hold the baby. Gary Baumgarten, Fox News.
0: We'll get another inflation update this morning at the wholesale level. The day after we got the consumer price index showing just a 0.1% increase last month from June, and the overall annual inflation rate dropped a 0.1% to 3.4%. On Wall Street, stock futures are mixed. They're now actually up for all of them across the board, Dow and the NASDAQ and the S&P 500. The day after the Dow dropped 21. I'm Dave Anthony. This is Fox News.

0: Good morning. Today is Thursday, August 13th. Welcome to Newsday Amarillo. I'm Tim Butler in the Citizens Bank studios of KGNC. Coming up in this half hour in local news, the Randall County Grand Jury indicted three people in an Amarillo murder. In Texas news, Ken Paxton is ignoring a debate invitation. And also in this half hour, we will have a Texas Rangers prize pack to give away with a Rangers red pullover jersey and a Nathan Eovaldi bobblehead. So stay close.
1: It does look like we're about to see some changes to the weather pattern that'll help us out a little bit over the next couple days. High today, though, around 100, 40% chance of rain and thunderstorms by evening. With your first alert forecast from News Channel 10, I'm Doppler Day.
0: 79 degrees at 538. The Randall County Grand Jury on Wednesday indicted three people in connection to the murder of 45-year-old Jeremy Ray on Monday, May 25th. The Amarillo Police Department Homicide Unit presented the murder investigation to the grand jury. Following the presentation, the grand jury returned indictments for felony murder against 18-year-old John Trell Graves, Jalen Johnson, age 18, and 43-year-old Megan Kern. On May 25th at 12:45 a.m., officers were sent to 3906 South Tyler. In regards to that shooting, Jeremy Ray was found with a gunshot wound, transported to a local hospital, and succumbed to his injuries on Friday, May 29th. All three defendants are currently being held in the Randall County Detention Center.
2: Fermi America appears to be recovering from the recent negative press regarding its legal woes involving former company frontman Toby Neugebauer. Fermi went up 4.9% post-market Tuesday after announcing a framework agreement with Hilcorp Energy Capital in which Hilcorp will finance, build, own, and operate the 2.6 gigawatt Hilcorp Power Center at Fermi's Project Matador campus in Carson County. Fermi's shares surged 21% in regular trading Tuesday after the company announced its first binding customer lease at Project Matador, which is expected to generate $6.5 billion in total contracted revenue over an initial 15-year term. That lease is with TensorWave LLC. For KGNC News, I'm Michael J. Stevens.
0: Potter County Detention Center inmate Raheem Ahmad Fields, age 26, was charged Tuesday with aggravated assault with the deadly weapon. Deputies arrested 31-year-old Eric Javier Hernandez Sanchez Tuesday at 8:25 p.m. in the 700 block of North Johnson for assault causing bodily injury to a family member. Tuesday afternoon at 2:45, PCSO arrested 58-year-old Javance House of Phoenix in the 1700 block of I-40 East for violation of a bond or protective order.
2: The Recreation Park shooting in Pampa Tuesday has now become a murder. The victim, now identified as 48-year-old John J.J. Mathis, was discovered at Recreation Park Tuesday morning, suffering from a gunshot wound. He was transported to an Amarillo area hospital in serious condition. He passed away early Wednesday. An autopsy has been ordered. Mathis was from Pampa. Witnesses, surveillance video, and a Crime Stoppers tip led officials to a suspect, 28-year-old Christian Laith, also of Pampa. Automated license plate readers played a role in Leith's apprehension. His vehicle was detected in Wichita Falls, headed for Decatur. That's where he was stopped, taken into custody, and booked into the Wise County Jail. That shooting remains under investigation. For KGNC News, I'm Michael J. Stevens.
0: 79 degrees at 541. Turning to Texas news. So far, plans aren't working out for a televised debate between U.S. Senate candidates Ken Paxton and James Tallarico. The deadline to accept an invitation to the first proposed debate passed on Wednesday with no response from Paxton. Hearst Newspapers and NBC Telemundo would have sponsored the debate on September 22nd at a venue in the Rio Grande Valley. Democrat James Tallarico had agreed to the debate and has accepted two other invitations to square off against his GOP opponent. Houston residents will vote this November on enforcement of a low-level pot possession and no-knock warrants. City Council members passed an ordinance on Wednesday to place a charter amendment on the ballot. If voters approve, the measure would ban use of no-knock warrants and make low-level marijuana possession the lowest law enforcement priority for Houston police. Mayor John Whitmire says low-level pot possession hasn't been a top enforcement priority for the HPD for years. That's a look at local and Texas news this half hour. Anytime you want to read more local stories, go to our website, KGNCAM.com.
1: It's a nice morning across the High Plains, but it looks like we're going to get back to the routine that we've had the last couple of days. Nice morning, hot afternoon. We should be near 100 one more day, but the difference is we have a better chance of showers and thunderstorms by evening. We're kicking those up to 30 to 40% here for today. Overnight tonight, we'll drop down to 69 degrees. For tomorrow, might actually stay below 100 in the upper 90s, about a 30% chance of rain. With your first alert forecast from News Channel 10, I'm Doppler Day.
0: Okay, I'm just going to say this. There really is no cool spot around the panhandle this morning. It's warm everywhere. 74 in Adrian, 73 in Vegas, 77 in Hereford, 76 in Dimmitt, 78 in Nazareth, 78 in Tulia, 86 in Kittaquay. It is 86 in Childress, 82 in Claude, 83 in Canadian, 83 in Borger, 80 in Canyon, 79 at Pantex, and we are 79 here at the KGNC studios on Olson Boulevard. KGNC News Time is 5:43.
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1: I love the local news that you provide and the way that you provide it. So you keep us all informed, and it's a long-standing part of our community. So thank you so much.
0: 79 degrees, Doppler Dave says we're going to a high near 100. In a hurting talking earlier this morning, saying that maybe, knock on wood, that this will be the last 100-degree day that we have for a couple, maybe cooling off a little bit for the weekend, and also some chances for rain across the area. Also, we certainly need that. Things are very, very dry across our area, and the rain would help out with that high fire danger. All right, want to let you know this morning about some construction going on I-40. I-40 east and westbound left lane will be closed from Bolton to Eastern Street, and they should stop with that around 7 o'clock this morning. That was overnight work that's being done, and I'm looking at the TxDOT traffic camera. Well, just a few moments ago, they had the eastbound lanes blocked there on I-40, but just saw the emergency vehicle and construction vehicles go by, and that has now reopened. So I was going to tell you about you're going to have to stay on the access road in that area, but it has now reopened, and traffic is moving very smoothly, both east and westbound. Let's go out to I-40 and Lakeside. East and westbound traffic moving smoothly at that location. Over the interchange in downtown Amarillo, looks like things are moving very smoothly there on I-27 and I-40. So traffic okay there. Let's go out to I-40 and west.

0: Eastern. Looks like east and westbound traffic moving very smoothly there, and then out to I-40 and Sunsee. Also, east and westbound traffic moving nicely at that location. All right, we will go to I-27 and Hillside. North and southbound traffic moving smoothly there at that location this morning. Also, don't forget, various lane closures in both directions of I-27 here in Amarillo. They're doing some tree trimming there. Also, various lane closures in both directions of State Loop 335, the frontage roads from Georgia to Arden Road. Also, various lane closures on westbound I-40 from Hope Road to Bushland as they're doing some edge repair. So take it easy. Don't forget about all that construction going on around our area. Well, you do have to get up and go to work. You didn't win the $1 billion Powerball lottery ticket. Somebody did. It was sold in Illinois. Mark Mayfield has more.
1: The massive jackpot has a cash value of more than $450 million. It's the largest Powerball prize won so far this year and the eighth largest in the game's history. I'm Mark Mayfield.
0: All right, up and at 'em. You didn't win. Sports is coming up next. Then we will have our Texas Rangers prize pack giveaway. 79 degrees, KGNC News Time is 5:50.
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4: -79 degrees at 5:52. The Amarillo Sod Poodles fell to the Midland Rockhounds 11-10 in 11 innings last night at Hodgetown. Sod Poodles showed fight in the late innings for another night against Midland. Soddies and Rockhounds play again tonight at Hodgetown. First pitch at 6:35. Texas Rangers.

0: Fell to the Angels 5-2 in Anaheim. Cal Quantrill gave up just one run on four hits over five innings. Rangers manager Skip Schumacher says the offense didn't do enough with guys on base.
1: Unfortunately, we had bases loaded. We only got that one run, and we had guys in scoring position. Felt like almost every other inning, and just could not get a run across.
0: Corey Seager homered for the Rangers. They've dropped three of four. They'll go for a split in the series coming up tonight. Our pregame coverage begins at 8:30 here on Amarillo's News Talk KGNC. The Houston Astros are off tonight after winning two of three on the road against the San Francisco Giants. The Astros topped the Giants 2-1 yesterday. Houston starts a three-game weekend home series against the Mariners on Friday. First pitch at 7:10 Friday night. For the seventh year in a row, Sportico says the Dallas Cowboys franchise is the most valuable in the NFL. The sports news and analyst website places $15.5 billion price tag on the Cowboys. That's up 21% from a year ago. Sportico says the valuation includes the team's facilities at the Star Mixed Use Development in Frisco. Week one of the NFL preseason is here. Six games on the schedule today, including a matchup between the Texans and Chargers in Houston. The Cowboys visit the Seahawks coming up on Saturday night. And that's a look at sports this morning. I have a Texas Rangers prize pack to give away right now. It includes a Rangers red pullover jersey and a Nathan Eovaldi bobblehead. If you'd like to win that and you have not won in the past 30 days, go to the phone and be the fourth caller right now at 806-350-0710. Once again, fourth caller right now, 806-350-0710.
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0: Good morning. Today is Thursday, August 13th. Welcome to another half hour of Newsday Amarillo. I'm Tim Butler in the Citizens Bank studios of KGNC. Coming up in this half hour, a 23-year-old Amarillo man was killed in a motorcycle accident yesterday. In Texas news, two soldiers are dead after a helicopter crash near Austin. And coming up in sports, the Dallas Cowboys are ranked the most valuable team in the NFL. We will have those stories and more coming up.
1: Well, enjoy the morning. It will be another hot afternoon. Looks like we're going to take it back up close to 100, but it does look like rain chances pick up starting this evening. We've got 30 to 40% rain chances, and then temperatures trending down a little bit by the weekend. With your first alert forecast from News Channel 10, I'm Doppler Day.
0: 78 degrees at 6:07. Texas DPS says 23-year-old Caden Matthias Arenas of Amarillo is dead following a motorcycle versus semi-truck crash at Washington and Loop 335 Wednesday morning. Preliminary investigation revealed that Arenas' motorcycle was northbound on Farm to Market Road 1151 and, according to witnesses' statements, was traveling at a high rate of speed. A 2017 Freightliner driven by 33-year-old Jose Angel Romero Medrano of Amarillo was southbound on FM 1151 and set to turn left onto the entrance ramp of Loop 335. Not seeing the fast-approaching motorcycle, Medrano turned left into the path of the motorcycle, resulting in it hitting the semi-truck on the passenger side. Texas Highway Patrol investigated that crash. Randall County deputies arrested 63-year-old Carl Wayne Bennett Tuesday at 12:13 a.m. for a parole violation. RCSO arrested Joseph Andrew Martinez, age 25, Tuesday at 8:24 a.m. for possession of a controlled substance, penalty group 2, two counts of assault on a family or household member by impeding breathing or circulation, burglary of a habitation, continuous violence against a family member, and interference with an emergency call for assistance. Deputies took 29-year-old Datron Quayshawn Nelson in custody on Tuesday at 12:58 a.m. for a parole violation. West Texas A&M will hold a reception honoring retiring university president Dr. Walter Windler and his wife this afternoon from 4 to 6 p.m. at Legacy Hall inside the Jack B. Kelly Student Center. President Windler announced on June 23rd that he would retire, effective September 1st, after a decade of service to WT. Dr. Windler came to West Texas A&M after serving as a professor of Architecture and Chancellor of Southern Illinois University Carbondale. Prior to that, he served as a Vice Chancellor for Planning at the Texas A&M system for 2 years, among other roles at the Texas A&M University, including the Dean of the College of Architecture, Head of the Department of Architecture, and more. After retirement, Dr. Windler and Mary will move to College Station, where he plans to continue writing and speaking about university leadership and issues relevant to higher education. 78 degrees at 6:10. Turning to Texas news, two U.S. soldiers are dead after a military helicopter from Fort Hood crashed north of Austin. Mark Mayfield has more.
2: 64 Apache attack helicopter. It went down near the town of Salado. Acting Commanding General Ethan Diven said their thoughts are with the crew and their families as they wait on more information. The crash caused a grass fire in the nearby area. I'm Mark Mayfield.
0: The planned expansion of the Toyota plant on San Antonio's south side is attracting federal attention. Toyota Motor Manufacturing officials hosted U.S. Senator Ted Cruz on Tuesday at the plant, along with U.S. Commerce Secretary Howard Lutnick and Acting Labor Secretary Keith Snotterling. Toyota announced a $3.6 billion expansion last month. A second vehicle assembly line will move the manufacture of Toyota Tacomas from Mexico to San Antonio. That expansion is expected to be completed by 2030. And that's a look at local and Texas news this half hour. Anytime you want to read more local news, it's posted on our website at KGNCAM.com. 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
1: Well, we all know it's been a hot weekend. It's going to be hot again today, but it does look like as we get into the evening, we'll see a few more showers and thunderstorms than we've had recently. And over the next couple of days, a little better rain chances, and temperatures ought to come down a little bit. That being said, probably near 100 one more day today. 30 to 40% on rain chances this evening. That's better. And then we'll drop down to 69 overnight. And for tomorrow, try to stay in the double digits, upper 90s, chance of rain. With your first alert forecast from News Channel 10, I'm Doppler Dave.
0: It really did not cool off much overnight. 74 in Dalhart, 80 in Dumas, 82 in Fritch, 81 in Pampa, 80 in Panhandle, 84 in Clarendon. It is 78 in Happy, 80 in Canyon, 78 at Affiliated Foods, and we are 78 here at the KGNC Studios on Olson Boulevard. 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
9: Just to get the update on the best news. Good way to pass the time.
8: 78 degrees, Doppler Dave says. We're going to a high near 100 later on today. And going to be another hot one. Hopefully we can get things kind of cooled off coming up tomorrow. I was looking at the 7-day forecast from the Weather Service, and they're saying, yeah, near 100 today, maybe near 100 tomorrow. And then we will see temperatures in the upper 90s for Saturday, Sunday, and Monday. Even an opportunity for some showers and thunderstorms coming up late this afternoon. Also a chance for showers on Friday night and then Sunday night. Also a chance for rain. So looks like we may get a little reprieve from the brutally 100-degree-plus weather here over the Texas Panhandle for a couple of days. Just have to make it through today and tomorrow, it looks like. And maybe that high pressure will go away and never come back again and not bake us like it has for the past 2 to 3 weeks. Now, we will have a red flag warning in effect today for many counties of the Texas Panhandle. That would be Armstrong, Collingsworth, Donley, Gray, Hemphill, Lipscomb, Ochiltree, Roberts, and Wheeler, along with Beaver County in Oklahoma. And that will be in effect from noon until 8 p.m. today. We'll also have a heat advisory for many counties, and we'll just have to kind of wait and see if we have a heat warning, extreme heat warning for Palo Duro Canyon for today. And, yes, I'm looking here and I see that they have issued that. Now, it was hot yesterday. Guymon, Oklahoma, 106 degrees, 105 in Borger, 104 in Dalhart. It was 103 here in Amarillo. So, we certainly need some rain to knock down the high fire danger, and we also need those temperatures to come down so everything doesn't burn up. And for our people that work outside, it's going to be another one of those hot days. Just make sure that you stay hydrated and have plenty of shade anywhere that you're going to be today, and keep that in mind all day.

long. 78 degrees at 6:18. Billy Idol's latest tour is underway. Remember him? Mark Mayfield has more details. Nice.

0: He launched his It's a Nice Day to Tour Again tour over the weekend in Scranton, Pennsylvania. Idol played a 16-song set list filled with hits like White Wedding, Rebel Yell, and Hot in the City. He also included songs from his 2025 album, Dream Into It, including Still Dancing. Idol is set to be on the road until the end of next month. He will be inducted into the Rock and Roll Hall of Fame in November. I'm Mark Mayfield.
1: 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Sports is coming up next. 78 degrees. 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
1: Degrees at 6:22 for the seventh year in a row. Sportico says the Dallas Cowboys are the most valuable NFL team. The sports news and analysis website places a $15.5 billion price tag on the Cowboys. That's up 21% from a year ago. Sportico says the valuation includes the team's facilities at the Star Mixed-Use Development in Frisco. Week one of the NFL preseason is here. Six games are on the schedule for today, including a matchup between the Texans and Chargers in Houston. Cowboys will visit the Seattle Seahawks on Saturday. Texas Rangers fell to the Angels 5-2 in Anaheim. Cal Quantrill gave up just one run on four hits over five innings of work. Rangers manager Skip Schumacher says the offense didn't do enough with guys on base.
11: Unfortunately, we had bases loaded. Only got that one run, and we had guys in scoring position. Felt like almost every other inning, and just could not get a run across.
1: Corey Seager did his part. He homered for the Rangers in the third.
12: And it's hit high and deep into right. Lowe going back. He's at the track. He's at the wall. This one is gone. Up over the high 16-foot high wall into the first row of seats for Corey Seager, his 12th home run of the year. A solo blast to give Texas a 2-0 lead.
1: And that was Matt Hicks with the call last night here on KGNC. Rangers are now a game and a half behind the Astros. They have dropped 3 of 4, and they'll go for the series split coming up tonight. Our pregame broadcast begins late again at 8:30 here on Amarillo's News Talk KGNC. Astros are off tonight after winning 2 of 3 on the road against the Giants. The Astros topped the Giants 2-1. On Wednesday, Houston starts a three-game weekend series against the Mariners on Friday. Amarillo Sod Poodles fell to the Midland Rockhounds 11-10 in 11 innings last night at Hodgetown. Sod Poodles showed some fight in the late innings for another night against Midland. The Soddies and Rock Puppies play again tonight at Hodgetown at 6:35. People are really interested in catching the Texas Longhorns when they hit the field next month. Season tickets and individual game tickets for all home games have been sold out through Texas Athletics. Officials are encouraging fans that are interested in buying tickets to visit SeatGeek. Texas will host their first home game coming up on September 5th against Texas State. And that's a look at sports this morning. KGNC News Time is 6:25.
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5: I'm meteorologist Steve Hamilton with your Texas Farm and Ranch forecast on the Texas Farm Bureau Radio Network. The big upper-level high-pressure system is drifting a little bit further east and redeveloping over eastern Texas and southern plains and the Gulf Coast counties. That'll keep our cloud cover to a minimum today with that pressure system covering all of Texas. It'll be mostly dry today. We do have a slight chance of thunderstorms over the Panhandle. Then on Friday, a few thunderstorms in the Panhandle and also the Gulf Coast counties and also the southern counties. But with that stable high-pressure system in place, anything we get won't amount to a whole lot. Low-pressure wave coming in from northern New Mexico will pass over the Panhandle today, and a little bit of that monsoon air will get into the area. An onshore flow from the Gulf may generate those storms in our southern counties tomorrow. Other than that, dry weather continues along with the heat, upper 90s and low 100s for the next few days. Humid for most areas except for the western and Panhandle counties. Slight chance of a shower or thunderstorm for the Panhandle today will be in the low 100s and partly sunny. Mix of sun and clouds and low 100s and windy on Friday. In the western counties, we're up near 100 and sunny and breezy. Upper 90s, breezy and sunny on Friday. In the northern counties, we'll be in the low 100s with sunshine and pretty humid. Hot and humid again on Friday, and our high about 100, heat index 108. In the eastern counties, we're getting sunny and humid conditions today, upper 90s. We'll stay in the upper 90s and sunny on Friday, heat index about 106. In the central counties, very humid today, sunny and our high about 100. Upper 90s, sunny and humid tomorrow. In the southern counties, about 106 on the air temperature today, the heat index 115 and sunny. And for the upper Gulf Coast counties, sunny mid-90s today and humid. I'm meteorologist Steve Hamilton with your Texas Farm and Ranch forecast on the Texas Farm Bureau Radio Network.
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0: The Strait of Hormuz remains blocked. I'm Dave Anthony, Fox News. That is what Iran insists.
1: And will not be reopened until Iran's conditions are accepted.
0: And Fox's Trey Yingston, Tel Aviv.
1: Iran's foreign minister also says the U.S. has long miscalculated due to intelligence failures. Case in point, the war on Iran. Now an even bigger miscalculation on the Strait of Hormuz. This came after President Trump posted yesterday on Truth Social, saying in part the USA has total control over the Strait of Hormuz. Our naval blockade is being called by everyone a wall of steel, and there is nothing Iran can do about it. Still less than 10% of the average number of pre-war vessels are passing through the strait.
0: Oil prices are down more than 2%, but at the gas pump, a 4-cent jump up today. AAA's national average for regular, $4.07 a gallon. That's never been this high in August. His injuries are not life-threatening. That's what police are saying about a ninth grader hospitalized in Georgia after being shot at Warner Robins High School.
2: There was a group of students inside the bathroom and a verbal altercation took place between two of the students.
0: Houston County Sheriff Matt Moulton says that quickly escalated into gunfire, and the alleged shooter, also a ninth grader, fled the school but was found and arrested an hour later. Two U.S. soldiers are dead near Fort Hood in Texas after the Apache Army helicopter they were in crashed during a training flight. No word yet on the cause. A tropical storm has just formed in the Pacific, but Hernan is not considered a threat to land. Another storm system is headed toward Hawaii.
3: People are preparing for what could be another, perhaps, landfall, whether tropical storm or hurricane.
0: Fox Weather meteorologist Craig Herrera says that system could become a tropical storm today and hit the Hawaiian Islands this weekend. Someone got lucky last night in Illinois. They hit the jackpot, just over $1 billion, the eighth largest Powerball lottery prize ever. Buying the winning ticket at a gas station in Quincy. If they take the cash option, $450 million. 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
0: Change is coming to the White House. Press Secretary Caroline Leavitt is leaving at the end of this month.
6: In a social media post, Leavitt says since returning to the White House following the birth of her second child in May, she has felt she cannot be the best mom her two young children deserve while devoting the constant time, energy, and attention required of the White House press secretary. President Trump says Leavitt will be one of his top outside advisors and an influential voice within the Republican Party at the White House. Jared Halpern, Fox News.
0: In the president's Truth Social post about Leavitt, he also wrote they're working to defy history with Republican midterm election wins. But as Democrats try to take back control of Congress, a new Fox News poll gives them a slight lead in Maine, trying to flip one of the four Senate seats they'd need to win the majority.
7: This poll shows longtime Republican Senator Susan Collins trailing Democrat Troy Jackson 48-46%. It reverses the lead of 50-47% that Collins had on former Democratic nominee Graham Platner.
0: Fox's Grinnell Scott. Platner dropped out of the race amid sexual misconduct allegations. Another inflation update is coming this morning. Wholesale prices for July, the day after the report showed that consumer prices rose only slightly last month from June, and the annual inflation rate dropped slightly. On Wall Street, stock futures are rising the day after the NASDAQ gained 143 points, but the Dow went down 21. In baseball, the team with the best record in the majors keeps winning.
8: In the air to left, caught by DeLuca, and the Rays sweep the A's, and officially now, it's the greatest road trip in franchise history.
0: The final out on Rays.TV and Tampa Bay's 8-4 victory, the Rays' ninth straight win, all of them on a West Coast road trip. The Red Sox, who recently had a 9-game win streak, lost their fifth in a row. Toronto beat Boston 6-4. Seattle has lost six straight. The New York Yankees beat the Mariners 10-5. I'm Dave Anthony. This is Fox News.

0: morning. Today is Thursday, August 13th. Welcome to another half hour of Newsday Amarillo. I'm Tim Butler in the Citizens Bank studios of KGNC. Coming up in this half hour, Fermi investor confidence seems to be on the rise. Michael Jay has that story coming up. Also in Texas news, Ken Paxton is ignoring a debate invitation. And today we are celebrating three national days. Bree Tennis will tell us what those are, all coming up in this half hour.
1: Well, it looks like another hot day lined up, but it does look like we're about to see some changes to the weather pattern that'll help us out a little bit over the next couple days. High today, though, around 100. 40% chance of rain and thunderstorms by evening. With your first alert forecast from News Channel 10, I'm Doppler Day.
0: Seeing a little bit of light out there in the eastern sky this morning, 78 degrees at 6:38.
2: Fermi America appears to be recovering from the recent negative press regarding its legal woes involving former company frontman Toby Neugebauer. Fermi went up 4.9% post-market Tuesday after announcing a framework agreement with Hilcorp Energy Capital in which Hilcorp will finance, build, own, and operate the 2.6-gigawatt Hilcorp Power Center at Fermi's Project Matador campus in Carson County. Fermi's shares surged 21% in regular trading Tuesday after the company announced its first binding customer lease at Project Matador, which is expected to generate $6.5 billion in total contracted revenue over an initial 15-year term. That lease is with TensorWave LLC. For KGNC News, I'm Michael J. Stevens.
0: Potter County deputies arrested 70-year-old Johnny Burke King Tuesday at 1:45 p.m. in the 3400 block of River Road for criminal trespass. Deputies arrested 50-year-old Michael Fitzgerald Larkins of Avondale, Colorado, Tuesday morning at 2 in the 3100 block of Plains Boulevard for violation of a bond or protective order and a fugitive charge. Bond was set at $3,000.
2: The Recreation Park shooting in Pampa Tuesday has now become a murder. The victim, now identified as 48-year-old John J.J. Mathis, was discovered at Recreation Park Tuesday morning, suffering from a gunshot wound. He was transported to an Amarillo area hospital in serious condition. He passed away early Wednesday. An autopsy has been ordered. Mathis was from Pampa. Witnesses, surveillance video, and a Crime Stoppers tip led officials to a suspect, 28-year-old Christian Laith, also of Pampa. Automated license plate readers played a role in Leith's apprehension. His vehicle was detected in Wichita Falls, headed for Decatur. That's where he was stopped, taken into custody, and booked into the Wise County Jail. That shooting remains under investigation. For KGNC News, I'm Michael J. Stevens.
0: The Randall County Grand Jury on Wednesday indicted three people in connection to the murder of 45-year-old Jeremy Ray on Monday, May 25th. The Amarillo Police Department Homicide Unit presented the murder investigation to the grand jury, and they returned indictments for felony murder against 18-year-old Jontrell Graves, Jalen Johnson, age 18, and 43-year-old Megan Kern. On May 25th at 12:45 a.m., officers were sent to 3906 South Tyler regarding a shooting. Jeremy Ray was found with a gunshot wound, transported to a local hospital, where he later died from those injuries on Friday, May 29th. All three defendants are currently being held in the Randall County Detention Center. 78 degrees at 6:41. Turning to Texas news, so far plans aren't working out for a televised debate between U.S. Senate candidates Ken Paxton and James Tallarico. The deadline to accept the invitation to the first proposed debate passed on Wednesday with no response from Paxton. Hearst Newspapers and NBC Telemundo would have sponsored the debate on September 22nd at a venue in the Rio Grande Valley. Democrat James Tallarico had agreed to the debate and has accepted two other invitations to square off against his GOP opponent. The FBI is offering a $50,000 reward to anyone who can help them find a man accused of killing his girlfriend and her mother in Irving. Investigators say Hector Pagudia shot and killed Nayli Medina and her mother Juana Rodriguez in January of 2024 at an apartment on West Irving Boulevard. Medina's 5-year-old son witnessed the murders. Four people accused of helping Pagudia escape are already behind bars. And that's a look at local and Texas news this half hour. Anytime you want to read more local news, you can find it on our Facebook page at KGNC AM, also on our website at KGNCAM.com.
1: It's a nice morning across the High Plains, but it looks like we're going to get back to the routine that we've had the last couple of days. Nice morning, hot afternoon. We should be near 100 one more day, but the difference is we have a better chance of showers and thunderstorms by evening. We're kicking those up to 30 to 40% here for today. Overnight tonight, we'll drop down to 69 degrees. For tomorrow, might actually stay below 100 in the upper 90s, about a 30% chance of rain. With your first alert forecast from News Channel 10, I'm Doppler Day.
0: If there is a cool spot across the panhandle this morning, it is text line at 70 degrees right now, and that's not very cool. 74 in Adrian, 72 in Vega, 74 in Hereford, 75 in Dimmitt, 77 in Nazareth. It is 76 in Tulia, 80 in Silverton, 84 in Childress right now, 81 in Claude, 82 in Canadian, 81 in Borger, 78 in Canyon. It is 78 at Baptist St. Anthony's Hospital, and we are 78 here at the KGNC Studios on Olson Boulevard. 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
7: It's already been lost. 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
1: I love listening to the updates. 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
0: 78 degrees, Doppler Dave says. We're going to a high near 100. Later on today, we're going to have a heat advisory in effect for many counties of the Texas Panhandle for today. Also, a red flag warning in effect. We're going to throw in that high fire danger also for today here across the area. All right, let's check some traffic cameras for you this morning on your morning commute. We'll start out west this morning at I-40 and Sonsi. East and westbound traffic moving smoothly there. Come into I-40 and Western. Looks like traffic moving smoothly there also at that location. We'll go downtown to I-27 and I-40. And this particular camera is looking south. Looks like everything on I-27 coming into the downtown area is moving very smoothly at this time. And then we will go and look at, that's the same camera that I was looking at. Where's the one I'm looking for? I-40 and I-27 East. Yeah, traffic moving smoothly at that location. Right now, I-40 and Grand looks like traffic is moving smoothly. They were doing some work there earlier this morning. That seems to be all cleaned up. And then I-40 and Lakeside, very, very busy this morning with east and westbound traffic moving smoothly. And I-27 and Hillside, north and southbound traffic moving very smoothly at that location. Notice yesterday that school has already started in several places around the Panhandle area. Groom and Dalhart, I believe, both started classes yesterday. So watch out for those school zones. Slow down 20 miles an hour and watch out for the school buses. And don't forget a little etiquette and law here that it is illegal to pass a school bus on either side if they have that stop sign out and the red lights flashing. So everybody going back to school. I believe Amarillo starts on Tuesday, and then Canyon starts on Wednesday. If you are celebrating today, you're in pretty good company.
2: 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I'm Bree Tennis.
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0: -78 degrees at 6:52. The Amarillo Sod Poodles fell to the Midland Rockhounds 11-10 in 11 innings last night at Hodgetown. Sod Poodles showed some fight in the late innings, but they came up short. Soddies and Rockhounds play again tonight at Hodgetown at 6:35. Texas Rangers fell to the Angels 5-2 in Anaheim. Cal Quantrill gave up just one run on four hits over five innings of work. Corey Seager, the only bright spot for the Rangers, he homered in the third inning.
10: And it's hit high and deep into right. Low going back. He's at the track. He's at the wall. This one is gone. Up over the high 16-foot high wall into the first row of seats for Corey Seager, his 12th home run of the year. A solo blast to give Texas a 2-0 lead.
0: Matt Hicks with the call last night here on KGNC. Rangers are a game and a half behind Houston in the American League West. Rangers have dropped 3 of 4. They'll go for the series split. Coming up tonight, our pregame broadcast begins at 8:30 here on Amarillo's News Talk KGNC. The Houston Astros are off tonight after winning 2 of 3 on the road against the San Francisco Giants. Astros topped the Giants 2-1 yesterday. Houston starts a 3-game weekend home series against the Mariners on Friday. First pitch at 7:10. For the 7th year in a row, Sportico says the Dallas Cowboys franchise is the most valuable NFL team. The Sports News and Analysts website places a $15.5 billion price tag on the Cowboys. That's up 21% from a year ago. Sportico says the valuation includes the team's facilities at the Star Mixed-Use Development in Frisco. Week 1 of the NFL preseason is here. There are 6 games on the schedule today, including a matchup between the Houston Texans and Chargers in Houston. Dallas Cowboys visit the Seattle Seahawks coming up on Saturday. People are really interested in catching the Texas Longhorns when they hit the field next month. Season tickets and individual game tickets for all home games have been sold out through Texas Athletics. Officials are encouraging fans that are interested in buying tickets to visit SeatGeek. Texas will host their first home game September 5th against Texas State. And that's a look at sports this morning. 78 degrees, KGNC News Time, 6:55. 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
1: All the news that is news, you let us know everything we need to know.
0: That is Jason Kelly, who earlier this morning won our Texas Rangers prize pack with a Rangers red pullover jersey and a Nathan Eovaldi bobblehead. We gave that away early this morning, about 5:50, and Jason told me he was on his way to work out at a trucking company here in Amarillo. So congratulations to him. We will have another Texas Rangers prize pack to give away coming up tomorrow morning here on Newsday Amarillo. The opening bell rings this morning after stocks close mixed on Wednesday. Stocks related to AI saw gains, including Dell Technologies, Micron Technology, and Cisco Systems. At the closing bell, the Dow Jones Industrial Average lost 21 points to 53,770. S&P 500 gained 20 points to 7,748, and the NASDAQ rose 143 points to 26,588. I know with the big surge we had in the stock market last week, a lot of people watching their 401ks and retirements to see what the stock market is doing. All right, going to be another hot day, Doppler Dave says. A high number of people watching their 401ks and retirements to see what the stock market is doing. All right, going to be another hot day, Doppler Dave says.

0: Good morning. Today is Thursday, August 13th. Welcome to another half hour of Newsday Amarillo. I'm Tim Butler in the Citizens Bank studios of KGNC. Coming up in this half hour, Randall County Sheriff's made arrest Tuesday for DWI, vehicle violations, and assault. In Texas news, two soldiers are dead after a helicopter crash near Austin. Also in this half hour, the Dallas Cowboys are ranked the most valuable team in the NFL. We will have those stories and more coming up in this half hour.
1: Well, enjoy the morning. It will be another hot afternoon. Looks like we're going to take it back up close to 100, but it does look like rain chances pick up starting this evening. We've got 30 to 40% rain chances, and then temperatures trending down a little bit by the weekend. With your first alert forecast from News Channel 10, I'm Doppler Day.
0: It did not cool off at all last night. 78 degrees right now at 7:06. Randall County arrested 26-year-old Melanie Garcia Tuesday afternoon at 12:09 for driving while intoxicated. 60-year-old Rudy Malgañez was picked up by Randall County SO Tuesday at 1:37 a.m. for a parole violation. Bond was set at $986 for 51-year-old Jesse Gonzalez, who was arrested by RCSO Tuesday at 1:54 p.m. for no driver's license, license plate violation, and no car insurance. Randall County Sheriff's arrested 18-year-old Gene Alexander Bussler Tuesday at 8:41 p.m. for assault on a family or household member by impeding breathing or circulation. West Texas A&M will hold a reception honoring retiring university president Dr. Walter Windler and his wife Mary this afternoon from 4 to 6 at Legacy Hall inside the Jack B. Kelly Student Center. President Windler announced back on June 23rd that he would retire effective September 1st after a decade of service to WT. Dr. Windler came to West Texas A&M after serving as a professor of architecture and chancellor of Southern Illinois University Carbondale. Prior to that, he served as vice chancellor for planning at the Texas A&M system for 2 years, among several other roles at Texas A&M, including dean of the College of Architecture, head of the Department of Architecture, and more. After his retirement, Dr. Windler and his wife will move to College Station, where he plans to continue writing and speaking about university leadership and issues relevant to higher education. The Texas Department of Public Safety says 23-year-old Caden Mathias Arenas of Amarillo is dead following a motorcycle versus semi crash at South Washington and Loop 335 Wednesday morning. Preliminary investigation revealed that Arenas' motorcycle was northbound on Farm to Market Road 1151 or South Washington, and according to witness statements, was traveling at a high rate of speed. A 2017 Freightliner truck tractor driven by 33-year-old Jose Angel Ramirez Medrano of Amarillo was southbound on Washington and set to turn left onto the entrance ramp of Loop 335. Not seeing the fast approaching motorcycle, Medrano turned left into the path of the motorcycle, resulting in it striking the semi truck on the passenger side. Texas Highway Patrol is investigating that crash. 78 degrees. At 7:09, turning to Texas news, two U.S. soldiers are dead after a military helicopter from Fort Hood crashed north of Austin. Mark Mayfield has more.
2: The U.S. Army says the aircraft was an AH-64 Apache attack helicopter. It went down near the town of Salado. Acting Commanding General Ethan Divin said their thoughts are with the crew and their families as they wait on more information.

0: Information. The crash caused a grass fire in the nearby area. I'm Mark Mayfield.
1: The Dallas City Council is adding a public safety proposition to the November ballot. The proposed $443 million bond issue would cover the cost of building a new Dallas Police gun range. Plans include a simulated training village and an emergency vehicle operation course near the Dallas Executive Airport. The proposal would also move 911 and emergency center operations out of the Dallas City Hall basement and would pay for a new Dallas Police property room and evidence storage facility. The planned expansion of the Toyota plant on San Antonio's south side is attracting federal attention. Toyota motor manufacturing officials hosted U.S. Senator Ted Cruz on Tuesday at the plant, along with U.S. Commerce Secretary Howard Lutnick and Acting Labor Secretary Keith Sonderling. Toyota announced a $3.6 billion expansion last month. A second vehicle assembly line will move the manufacture of the Toyota Tacomas from Mexico to San Antonio. That expansion is expected to be completed in 2030. And that's a look at local and Texas news this half hour. Anytime you want to read more local news, you can go to our website, KGNCAM.com, or go to our Facebook page at KGNCAM.
2: Well, we all know it's been a hot weekend. It's going to be hot again today, but it does look like as we get into the evening, we'll see a few more showers and thunderstorms than we've had recently. And over the next couple days, a little better rain chances, and temperatures ought to come down a little bit. That being said, probably near 100 one more day today. 30 to 40% on rain chances this evening. That's better. And then we'll drop down to 69 overnight. And for tomorrow, try to stay in the double digits, upper 90s, chance of rain. With your first alert forecast from News Channel 10, I'm Doppler Day.
1: Well, it finally did cool off somewhere in the panhandle. 66 degrees at text line right now. It is 72 in Dalhart, 78 in Dumas, 81 at Lake Meredith, 80 in Pampa, 78 in Panhandle, 84 in Clarendon, 78 in Happy, 77 in Canyon. It is 78 at Affiliated Foods, and we are 78 here at the KGNC Studios on Olson Boulevard. 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
1: The landfill fire. 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
4: Keeping up with current events, enjoy listening to what's going on in the Panhandle area and the farm reports, and just overall, it's a great, it helps me make it through my day.
3: 78 degrees, Doppler Dave says. We're going to a high near 100 later on today, and yep, the heat is going to be with us for one more day at least. And the National Weather Service says critical fire weather risk will be in effect today for the eastern panhandles, with elevated fire weather concerns everywhere else, too. Heat concerns will continue for the eastern panhandle and Paladero Canyon, where they will probably issue another extreme heat warning for the canyon today. Scattered thunderstorms are expected in the central to eastern panhandles today. There's a low risk for severe storms, with the primary concern being strong damaging winds. And sometimes when we get storms like that, they produce very little rain, but lots of lightning, and that lightning can ignite wildfires across our area. So keep that in mind for today. And if you see a wildfire being started, be sure and get a hold of local emergency officials so they can get out there and get that fire put out. And it looks like we may be headed into a time period here where we're not going to have such hot temperatures. The National Weather Service is saying a high near 100 again tomorrow, and then we're seeing temperatures in the 90s, upper 90s, for Saturday, Sunday, and Monday, and still continued chances for rain, isolated showers on Friday night, and then chance for rain and thunderstorms on Sunday night. So hopefully we can get some more moisture here across the Texas Panhandle. Wanted to mention this. The Amarillo Sod Poodles have had an alternate identity of the Yellow City Pigweeds, and they've done that for about the past 2 years. Well, guess what? The Plenty of Pigtastic Baseball has been viewed. The Sod Poodles will play their last game as the Pigweeds tonight, before the pigweed jerseys and everything else go into the Saudis brand vault. So if you want to see the Yellow City Pigweeds or get a jersey or whatever for that, go to the Sod Poodles game tonight. They're playing the Midland Rockhounds. And also, this is interesting, it is singles night at Bar 352, and that's out in left field. Kind of funny, they have left field as the place for singles to meet, and fans will have to have a standing room only ticket to partake in that event at Bar 352. So a couple of things going on with the Amarillo Sod Poodles. After they conclude this homestand on Sunday, they will only have two more homestands left in this season, in the regular season anyway. All right, let's talk about some things going on around the area. Today is Summer Fun Days continue at the Don Harrington Discovery Center. Also, Driving Miss Daisy will be presented tonight at the Amarillo Little Theater Adventure Space. I saw some pictures the other day on social media from that. Looks like that will be a great show. It was a great movie. Also, Music in the Gardens coming up tonight at the Amarillo Botanical Gardens. And I'm not real sure who is playing there tonight. I kind of think it may be Insufficient Funds, but I'm not sure. But anyway, if you want more information about that, you can go and

0: Google the Amarillo Botanical Gardens. Speaking of music, anybody else remember the band Jethro Tull? Well, they're adding some new concert dates.
1: Back along, my friend. Don't just start away uneasy. You poor old son.
2: The new shows will keep the band on the road into next February. The 2026-2027 tour dates run from August 7th in Finland to February 16th in Spain. More information and tickets can be found on Jethro Tull's official website. I'm Mark Mayfield.
0: And that's a look at some things going on around the area. Sports is coming up next. 78 degrees, KGNC News Time is 7:20.
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0: Seventy-eight degrees at 7:23 for the seventh year in a row. Sportico says the Dallas Cowboys franchise is the most valuable NFL team. The Sports News and Analysis website places a $15.5 billion with a B dollar price tag on the Cowboys. That's up 21% from a year ago. Sportico says the valuation includes the team's facilities at the Star in Frisco. Week one of the NFL preseason is here. Six games are on the schedule for today, including a matchup between the Texans and Chargers in Houston. Cowboys will visit the Seattle Seahawks on Saturday night. Texas Rangers fell to the Angels 5-2 in Anaheim. Cal Quantrill gave up just one run over four hits over five innings of work. Rangers manager Skip Schumacher says the offense didn't do enough with guys on base.
11: Unfortunately, we had bases loaded. We only got that one run, and we had guys in scoring position. Felt like almost every other inning and just could not get a run across.
0: Rangers are now a game and a half behind Houston in the American League West. They've dropped three of their last four. They'll go for a series split tonight. Our pre-

0: pregame broadcast with Eric Nadel and Matt Hicks begins at 8:30 with the first pitch at 9:05 tonight here on Amarillo's News Talk KGNC. Yeah, I know it's late. The Houston Astros are off tonight after winning 2 of 3 on the road against the Giants. The Astros top San Francisco 2-1 yesterday. Houston starts a 3-game weekend series against the Mariners coming up on Friday night. Amarillo Sod Poodles fell to the Midland Rockhounds 11-10 in 11 innings last night at Hodgetown. Sod Poodles showed fight in the late innings for another night against Midland. Soddies and Rockhounds play again tonight at Hodgetown. First pitch at 6:35. And people are really interested in catching the Texas Longhorns when they hit the field next month. Season tickets and individual game tickets for all home games have been sold out through Texas Athletics. Officials are encouraging fans that are interested in buying tickets to visit SeatGeek. Texas will host their first home game September 5th against Texas State. And that's a look at sports this morning. 78 degrees KGNC news time is 7:26.
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5: A very tough place for agriculture's advocates. I'm James Hunt with Around the Cap Rock on the Texas Farm Bureau Radio Network. We've long heard about the difficulties farmers and ranchers can experience when trying to communicate agriculture's policy needs to lawmakers and congressional aides. Wesley Spurlock of Stratford has spent decades advocating for agriculture on Capitol Hill, and he believes the environment there has gotten worse.
6: It seems like 10 years ago we could go into any office in D.C. and be able to talk to them, and they all had somebody that had ag responsibility. So if it was an inner city representative, I mean, it could be a California one or just anywhere. We were able to communicate on the Republican side, the Democratic side. It all worked well and was no problem. Today, it is much harder to get into some of these offices. In fact, we aren't even able to get into some of the offices to communicate with these individuals in these urban areas. We can get into the Texas offices. That's not our problem. And thank goodness we've got lots of good representatives that we can work with. But getting into these others that you've got to be able to get these bills passed with is getting harder and harder to do.
7: It kind of sounds like a lack of interest, maybe.
6: It really is. It's a lack of interest, but also that lack of any bipartisanship that's developed has got it to where if it's a Republican bill, Democrats aren't going to vote for it. If it's vice versa, it'll be the same way. Where we used to be in the ag program side, there was always bipartisanship, and today that is not as much the case.
5: Wesley Spurlock serves on the Texas Corn Producers Board and is a past president of the National Corn Growers Association. I'm James Hunt on the Texas Farm Bureau Radio Network.
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0: John says President Trump's wrong.
1: I'm Dave Anthony, Fox News, insisting the Strait of Hormuz remains blocked after months of attacks on ships. The president says the U.S. controls the strait.
2: The goal here is to ensure that Iran never has a nuclear weapon. And ultimately, this is going to be a tiered approach. They have to deal with the Strait of Hormuz first, and then ultimately enter into more detailed discussions about Iran's nuclear program. But as it relates to these Gulf countries, there is real concern about the escalation ladder and what happens if major strikes resume against Iran.
1: Fox's Trey Yingst also reports from Tel Aviv.
2: Israel is still carrying out limited strikes in both Lebanon and Gaza. On Wednesday, a senior Hamas commander was killed in one of those strikes.
1: There is also drama in the West Bank.
3: U.S. Ambassador to Israel Mike Huckabee condemning what he calls horrific terror against Palestinians in the West Bank by what he describes as Israeli terrorists after Israeli settlers besieged three Palestinian homes near Nablus, including one belonging to a dual U.S. citizen, trapping residents in their homes using rocks in tents and cutting off water and electricity.
1: That's Fox's Lillian Wu. The Army is investigating why an Apache helicopter crashed during a Fort Hood training flight, killing both soldiers on board. The ACLU is calling this a recipe for harm to the public. Amid all the anti-

0: ICE protests, the Department of Homeland Security is going to provide electric shock gloves to immigration enforcement agents next year. Borders our Tom Holman just told Fox.
1: So the glove is, you know, the latest thing they're looking at to help in situations. You've seen the videos in the past year and a half, the fights on the street where officers are overwhelmed. This would be a tool they can use to make someone compliant.
0: Weeks after Luigi Mangione goes on trial in New York on state murder charges and the shooting death of United's healthcare CEO Brian Thompson, there has been a hearing set up for tomorrow in the federal case against Mangione. He faces stalking charges and a trial on that next year. 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
2: 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Just click listen, then swipe right and hear the latest news updates on your time. 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
0: We're getting more details on President Trump's stealthy exit from the NATO summit in Turkey last month, switching planes.
5: U.S. fighter jets flanked the Air Force One jet between Turkey and the U.K. last month after President Trump secretly was moved to another aircraft. A senior administration official confirms the measures taken and also says the decoy plane carried Secretary of State Marco Rubio and Treasury Secretary Scott Bessent, along with White House staff and members of the press corps. While the cabinet secretaries were told President Trump was not aboard the aircraft, other passengers, including journalists, were not. The extraordinary security measures were taken amid an assassination threat from Iran. At the White House, Jared Halpern, Fox News.
0: Speaking of departures, Caroline Leavitt is on her way out as press secretary at the White House, where Fox's Peter Ducey reports.
6: Caroline Leavitt is saying goodbye. With this, I have felt in my heart that I cannot be the best mom my two young children deserve while devoting the constant time, energy, and attention required of the White House press secretary. And that is why I have ultimately made the bittersweet decision to depart the White House and embark on a new chapter in my life. The president says Caroline will now be one of my top outside advisors and an influential voice within the Republican Party as we work to defy history and conclusively win the midterm elections.
0: Related to that, a new Fox News poll gives Democrat Troy Jackson a 2-point lead over Republican Senator Susan Collins in Maine. Another inflation update is coming this hour at the wholesale level, the day after a report showed only a slight rise in consumer prices last month. On Wall Street, ahead of today's report, stock futures are rising. Someone in Illinois turned a $2 investment into a $1.04 billion jackpot, hitting the Powerball, buying the winning ticket at a gas station in Quincy. I'm Dave Anthony. This is Fox News.

0: Good morning. Today is Thursday, August 13th. Welcome to another half hour of Newsday Amarillo. I'm Tim Butler in the Citizens Bank studios of KGNC. Coming up in this half hour, Potter County Sheriff's made arrest Tuesday for assault, evading arrest, and intoxication assault. In Texas news, Ken Paxton has ignored debate invitations. In sports, Sod Poodles and Rangers both lost. And did you know, eating tomatoes can be good for you? We will have those stories and more coming up in this half hour.
1: Well, looks like another hot day lined up, but it does look like we're about to see some changes to the weather pattern that'll help us out a little bit over the next couple days. High today, though, around 100. 40% chance of rain and thunderstorms by evening. With your first alert forecast from News Channel 10, I'm Doppler Day.
0: 79 degrees at 7:38. Potter County Sheriff's arrested Kenneth Fitzgerald Rattler Jr. Tuesday morning at 2 in the area of Southwest 6th and Fannin for aggravated assault with a deadly weapon. Potter County charged Lubbock Jail inmate 30-year-old Fabian Samuel Valdez of Hereford with burglary of a building and evading arrest. Deputies arrested 28-year-old Roman Daniel Zuniga Tuesday at 3 p.m. in the 900 block of South Polk for intoxication assault with a vehicle.
2: The Recreation Park shooting in Pampa Tuesday has now become a murder. The victim, now identified as 48-year-old John J.J. Mathis, was discovered at Recreation Park Tuesday morning, suffering from a gunshot wound. He was transported to an Amarillo area hospital in serious condition. He passed away early Wednesday. An autopsy has been ordered. Mathis was from Pampa. Witnesses, surveillance video, and a Crime Stoppers tip led officials to a suspect, 28-year-old Christian Laith, also of Pampa. Automated license plate readers played a role in Leith's apprehension. His vehicle was detected in Wichita Falls, headed for Decatur. That's where he was stopped, taken into custody, and booked into the Wise County Jail. That shooting remains under investigation. For KGNC News, I'm Michael J. Stevens.
0: The Randall County Grand Jury on Wednesday indicted three people in connection to the murder of 45-year-old Jeremy Ray on Monday, May 25th. The Amarillo Police Department Homicide Unit presented the murder investigation to the grand jury, who returned the indictments for felony murder against 18-year-old John Trell Graves, 18-year-old Jalen Johnson, and 43-year-old Megan Kern. On May 25th at 12:45 a.m., officers were sent to the 3900 block of South Tyler regarding a shooting. Jeremy Ray was found with a gunshot wound, transported to a local hospital, where he succumbed to his injuries on Friday, May 29th. All three defendants are currently being held in the Randall County Jail.
2: Fermi America appears to be recovering from the recent negative press regarding its legal woes involving former company frontman Toby Neugebauer. Fermi went up 4.9% post-market Tuesday after announcing a framework agreement with Hillcore Energy Capital, in which Hillcore will finance, build, own, and operate the 2.6-gigawatt Hillcore Power Center at Fermi's Project Matador campus in Carson County. Fermi's shares surged 21% in regular trading Tuesday after the company announced its first binding customer lease at Project Matador, which is expected to generate $6.5 billion in total contracted revenue over an initial 15-year term. That lease is with TensorWave LLC. For KGNC News, I'm Michael J. Stevens.
0: 79 degrees at 7:41. Turning to Texas news. So far, plans are not working out for a televised debate between U.S. Senate candidates Ken Paxton and James Tallarico. The deadline to accept an invitation to the first proposed debate passed on Wednesday with no response from Ken Paxton. Hearst Newspapers and NBC Telemundo would have sponsored the debate on September 22nd at a venue in the Rio Grande Valley. Democrat James Tallarico had agreed to the debate and has accepted two other invitations to square off against his GOP opponent. The FBI is offering a $50,000 reward for anybody who can help them find a man accused of killing his girlfriend and her mother in Irving. Investigators say Hector Paguada shot and killed Nayli Medina and her mother Juana Rodriguez in January of 2024 at an apartment on West Irving Boulevard. Medina's 5-year-old son witnessed those murders. Four people are accused of helping Paguada escape. They're already behind bars. And police are investigating the death of a Plano woman at her home on Wednesday. Officers conducted a welfare check on the woman around 10:30 a.m. at her home on Charles Place after a caller was unable to reach her. They found the woman dead inside the home. Police arrested her husband at the scene for abuse of a corpse. The name of the victim and her husband has not been released. Investigators say the husband may face additional charges. That's a look at local and Texas news this half hour. Anytime you want to read more local stories, go to our website, kgncam.com. 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
1: It's a nice morning across the High Plains, but it looks like we're going to get back to the routine that we've had the last couple of days. Nice morning, hot afternoon. We should be near 100 one more day, but the difference is we have a better chance of showers and thunderstorms by evening. We're kicking those up to 30 to 40% here for today. Overnight tonight, we'll drop down to 69 degrees. For tomorrow, might actually stay below 100 in the upper 90s, about a 30% chance of rain. With your first alert forecast from News Channel 10, I'm Doppler Day.
0: The coolest location I can find this morning on the West Texas Mezzanette site. Text line, 67 degrees, 74 in Adrian, 72 in Vega and Hereford, 73 in Dimmitt, 75 in Nazareth, 77 in Tulia, 84 in Kittaquay, 83 in Childress, 80 in Claude. It is 81 in Canadian, 81 also in Borger, 76 in Canyon, 78 at Fermi, and we are 79 here at the KGNC studios on Olson Boulevard. 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
1: Well, I like the news and the winning stuff, and y'all do a good job.
0: 79 degrees at 747. Gonna be another hot one. We will have a fire danger in effect for today. In fact, the Weather Service has issued a red flag warning for a bunch of the counties here in the Panhandle. Also, another heat advisory will be in effect today. So one more day of extremely hot temperatures, and it looks like maybe we will bring things back more in line for August coming up tomorrow through the weekend. Knock on wood, anyway. We even have a chance for some rain showers coming up later on this afternoon and this evening, and then again over the weekend. Don't forget today on your morning commute, southbound I-27 traffic from McCormick Road to Loop 335 will be switched to the newly placed concrete pavement. Drivers can expect a slowdown in traffic, as crews will be performing slow roll operations during that time. Also, don't forget that there is a mill and fill operations going on in Borger on Cedar Street between 3rd and the traffic circle in North Borger. They're doing some work there, and they say that should be done by Friday, August 21st. So if you're in any of those areas, watch out for construction may slow you down a little bit. Let's check some TxDOT traffic cameras this morning. I am looking at I-40 in Grand right now. We had a traffic tie-up there earlier this morning in the eastbound lanes. It is moving smoothly at this time. We will go to I-40 over the Santa Fe Railroad tracks. A lot of traffic there this morning, but it's moving at a nice pace. I-40 in Georgia, east and westbound traffic moving smoothly there. Out to I-40 in Bell, everything again looks like it's moving smoothly. And then we will drop over to I-27 in Georgia. Moderate traffic in that area, but everything is moving very nicely in that location this morning also. All right, that's a look at some traffic this morning. Did you know that eating tomatoes can actually be healthy for you? Tammy Trujillo has more.
2: Researchers say one factor is because raw tomatoes are rich in an antioxidant called lycopene, which fights inflammation. The study involved about 80 people, all under the age of 65, most of whom were male. So the scientists involved say much larger and more inclusive studies need to be done. Fatty liver disease is caused by obesity, excessive alcohol intake, and diabetes. It's estimated that between 80 and 100 million Americans have the disease, which can cause scarring of the liver and cirrhosis without weight loss, along with other lifestyle changes. I'm Tammy Trujillo.
0: Okay, you can have my serving of tomatoes. I don't like just a tomato because I've always said this, it looks like it's not done inside after growing on the vine. Now, I love ketchup, I love tomato sauce and things like that, but just not a big fan of just eating a tomato. All right, sports is coming up, 79 degrees, KGNC News Time, 7:50.
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0: -79 degrees at 7:54. The Amarillo Sod Poodles fell to the Midland Rockhounds 11-10 in 11 innings last night at Hodgetown. Soddies showed fight in the late innings but came up a little bit short. Sod Poodles and Rockhounds will play again tonight at Hodgetown at 6:35. Texas

0: Rangers fell to the Angels 5-2 in Anaheim. Cal Quantrill gave up just one run on four hits over five innings of work. Corey Seager homered for the Rangers in the third inning.
1: And it's hit high and deep into right. Low going back. He's at the track. He's at the wall. This one is gone. Up over the high 16-foot high wall into the first row of seats for Corey Seager, his 12th home run of the year. A solo blast to give Texas a 2-0 lead.
0: Matt Hicks with the call last night here on KGNC. Rangers are a game and a half behind Houston. In the American League West, they've dropped three of their last four and will go for the series split coming up tonight. Our pregame broadcast with Eric Nadel and Matt Hicks will begin at 8:30 this evening with a first pitch at 9:07 here on Amarillo's News Talk KGNC. The Astros are off tonight after winning 2 of 3 on the road against the San Francisco Giants. Astros topped the Giants 2-1 yesterday. Houston starts a 3-game weekend home series against the Mariners on Friday. For the 7th year in a row, Sportico says the Dallas Cowboys franchise is the most valuable NFL team. The Sporting News and Analysis website places a $15.5 billion price on the Cowboys. That's up 21% from a year ago. Sportico says the valuation includes the team's facilities at the Star in Frisco. Week one of the NFL preseason is here. 6 games on the schedule for tonight, including a matchup between the Texans and the Chargers in Houston. Dallas Cowboys will begin their preseason Saturday night in Seattle. And that's a look at sports this morning. 79 degrees, KGNC News Time is 7:56.
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0: 79 degrees at 7:58. We've kind of been waiting on this report this morning. The producer price index, a key inflation measure, was unchanged in July after a revised 0.1% drop in June. Markets had expected the index, which measures prices received by producers for goods and services, would increase by 0.2%. Numbers released today by the Bureau of Labor Statistics shows that food prices fell nearly 1%, while a 3.1% drop in energy prices, gasoline coming down, was offset by increases in the cost of construction and services. We'll have to see what that does to the stock market later on today when it opens at 8:30.

0: Good morning. Today is Thursday, August 13th. Welcome to another half hour of Newsday Amarillo. I'm Tim Butler in the Citizens Bank studios of KGNC. Coming up in this half hour in local news, Dr. Walter Wendler will retire from WT. They're having a reception for him later on today. In Texas news, two soldiers are dead after a helicopter crash near Austin. Also, the winning billion-dollar Powerball ticket was sold in Illinois. Somebody is waking up richer this morning. We will have those stories and more coming up in this half hour.
1: Well, enjoy the morning. It will be another hot afternoon. Looks like we're going to take it back up close to 100, but it does look like rain chances pick up starting this evening. We've got 30 to 40% rain chances, and then temperatures trending down a little bit by the weekend. With your first alert forecast from News Channel 10, I'm Doppler Day.
0: 80 degrees at 8:06. West Texas A&M will hold a reception honoring retiring university president Dr. Walter Wendler and his wife Mary this afternoon from 4 to 6 at Legacy Hall inside the Jack B. Kelly Student Center. President Wendler announced back on June 23rd that he would retire effective September 1st after a decade of service to WT. Dr. Wendler came to West Texas A&M after serving as a professor of architecture and chancellor of Southern Illinois University Carbondale. Prior to that, he served as vice chancellor of floor planning at the Texas A&M system for 2 years, among several other roles in Aggieland, including dean of the College of Architecture, head of the Department of Architecture, and more. After his retirement, Dr. Wendler and his wife Mary will move to College Station, where he plans to continue writing and speaking about university leadership and issues relevant to higher education. Texas Department of Public Safety says 23-year-old Caden Mathias Arenas of Amarillo is dead following a motorcycle versus semi-truck accident at Washington and Loop 335 Wednesday morning. Preliminary investigation revealed that Arenas' motorcycle was northbound on South Washington or Farm to Market Road 1151, and according to witnesses' statements, was traveling at a high rate of speed. A 2017 Freightliner truck driven by 33-year-old Jose Angel Romero Medrano of Amarillo was southbound on Washington, getting ready to turn left onto the entrance ramp of Loop 335. Not seeing the fast-approaching motorcycle, Medrano turned left into the path of the motorcycle, resulting in it striking the semi-truck on the passenger side. Mr. Arenas was transported to Northwest Texas Hospital, where he later died from injuries sustained. The Texas Highway Patrol is investigating that crash. Randall County deputies arrested Trayvon Michael McNary, age 21, Tuesday at 5:57 p.m. for two counts of violation of a bond or protective order and two counts of assault causing bodily injury to a family member. Bond was set at $2,000 for 30-year-old Michael Dwayne Ferguson, who was arrested Tuesday at 7:16 p.m. for public intoxication and burglary of vehicles. Randall County SO arrested Michael Jacob Leatherman, age 29, Tuesday at 8:12 p.m. for assault Class C. Bond was set at $500. Deputies arrested Eric Pascal Baca Acosta, age 38, Tuesday at 11:01 p.m. on an FBI hold. 80 degrees at 8:09. Turning to Texas news, two U.S. soldiers are dead after a military helicopter from Fort Hood crashed north of Austin. Mark Mayfield has more.
2: The U.S. Army says the aircraft was an AH-64 Apache attack helicopter. It went down near the town of Salado. Acting Commanding General Ethan Diven said their thoughts are with the crew and their families as they wait on more information. The crash caused a grass fire in the nearby area. I'm Mark Mayfield.
0: U.S. Marine veteran Robert Gilman is in San Antonio to receive medical care after his release from Russia.

0: America. The Massachusetts teacher and Marine vet was arrested in 2022 on a charge of beating a police officer. Gilman's family and U.S. officials believe his 4 years of imprisonment involve wrongful incarceration and abuse. Russia released Gilman on a humanitarian basis. Gilman arrived at Kelly Field in San Antonio early Wednesday and is being treated at Brook Army Medical Center. And that's a look at local and Texas news this half hour. Anytime you want to read more local stories, you can find them on our Facebook page at KGNCAM or on our website at KGNCAM.com.
1: Well, we all know it's been a hot weekend. It's going to be hot again today, but it does look like as we get into the evening, we'll see a few more showers and thunderstorms than we've had recently. And over the next couple days, a little better rain chances and temperatures ought to come down a little bit. That being said, probably near 100 one more day today. 30 to 40% on rain chances this evening. That's better. And then we'll drop down to 69 overnight. And for tomorrow, try to stay in the double digits, upper 90s, chance of rain. With your first alert forecast from News Channel 10, I'm Doppler Day.
0: Well, it's already started, the heat, that is. The coolest location, though, I can find right now, text line, at 71 degrees, 75 in Dalhart, 81 in Dumas, 81 in Fritch, 82 in Pampa, 80 in Panhandle, 85 in Clarendon this hour. It is 84 in Childress right now, 78 in Happy, 78 in Canyon. It is 78 at Owens Corning, and we are 80 degrees here at the KGNC studios on Olson Boulevard. KGNC News Time is 8:12.
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0: 80 degrees. Doppler Dave says we're going to a high near 100 later on today. 8:15 on Newsday Amarillo. I'm Tim Butler. Yep, looks like at least another day of extreme hot temperatures across the area. It was hot yesterday. Guymon, Oklahoma, 106. Borger, 105. Dalhart, 104. Here in Amarillo, we hit 103 degrees. And the Weather Service already has issued heat advisories for most of the Texas panhandle for today. And also, they have issued a red flag warning in effect today for many counties of the Texas panhandle. So please, no outdoor burning. Also, they put out a statement on grassland fire danger across the area. Heat advisory in effect, probably be another extreme heat warning for Paladuro Canyon for today. So if you can avoid going to the canyon today, probably be a great idea. The Weather Service is saying this morning critical fire weather risk will be in effect today for the eastern panhandles with elevated fire concerns everywhere else. Things are just so dry right now, and with those hot temperatures, that compounds the situation. Heat concerns will continue today for the eastern panhandles and, as we mentioned, Paladuro Canyon. Now, the Weather Service is also saying scattered thunderstorms are expected in the central to eastern panhandles today. There is a low risk for severe storms, with the primary concern being strong damaging winds. And I did look at the convective risk for today here across the panhandle area, and the Weather Service has put us in the marginal area. It looks like the thing that they're looking out for is, as we said, damaging wind graphics, not saying much of anything about hail, large hail across the area, and nothing about tornadoes or anything like that. Probably just see some showers and thunderstorms pop up across the area, and most of those probably will have very limited rainfall, but they could produce lots of cloud-to-ground lightning, and when we get that, with the way things are, dry conditions, that could spark wildfires and grass fires across the area. So keep that in mind. If you see lightning hit the ground, call 911 or emergency personnel immediately so they can get those wildfires put out as quickly as possible. All right, want to mention some things going on in and around Amarillo today. Summer fun days continue at the Don Harrington Discovery Center. Also, Driving Miss Daisy, the performance will be tonight at the Amarillo Little Theater Adventure Space. Also, Music in the Gardens at the Amarillo Botanical Gardens coming up tonight. So there's some fun activities for you. And I've noticed over the past couple of days, we have several school districts across the area that are beginning classes. I believe yesterday, Dalhart and Groom began classes. And coming up next week, Amarillo Independent School District will begin classes on Tuesday. Canyon will begin classes on Wednesday of next week. And, of course, teachers already back to school doing in-service and training and things like that. So watch out. And if you're in those areas where the school has already started, make sure slow down through the school zones to 20 miles an hour and watch out for the yellow school buses. And don't forget, the law is you cannot pass a school bus on either side if they are stopped with red lights flashing and that stop sign out on the driver's side of the bus. So keep that in mind as you go through your commute across the Texas Panhandle. Well, we're all going to have to go back to work today. I'm already at work. I did not win the lottery last night, but there was a winning $1 billion Powerball winner in Illinois. Mark Mayfield has more.
1: The massive jackpot has a cash value of more than $450 million. It's the largest Powerball prize won so far this year and the eighth largest in the game's history. I'm Mark Mayfield.
0: So, yeah, that won't be going to my bank account. Sports is coming up next. 80 degrees. 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
6: KGNC. 80 degrees at 822 for the seventh year in a row. Sportico says the Dallas Cowboys franchise is the most valuable NFL team. The Sporting News and Analysis website places a $15.5 billion price tag on the Cowboys. That's up 21% from a year ago. Sportico says the valuation includes the team's facilities at the Star in Frisco. And don't forget, Cowboys sideline reporter Christy Scales is at training camp in Oxnard, California, and we will have her report coming up in about 30 minutes. Week one of the NFL preseason is here. Six games are on the schedule today, including the Houston Texans and Chargers in Houston. The Dallas Cowboys will have their first preseason game Saturday night in Seattle against the Seahawks. Texas Rangers fell to the Angels 5-2 in Anaheim. Cal Quantrill gave up just one run on four hits over five innings. Rangers manager Skip Schumacher says the offense didn't do enough with guys on base.
7: Unfortunately, we had bases loaded. Only got that one run, and we had, guys in scoring position. Felt like, almost every other inning and just could not get a run across.
6: Corey Seager did hit a home run in the third inning for the Rangers. They're now a game and a half behind Houston. Rangers have dropped 3 of 4. They'll go for the series split coming up tonight. Our pregame broadcast with Eric Nadell and Matt Hicks begins at 8:30 with first pitch at 9:07 here on Amarillo's News Talk KGNC. The Astros are off today. They won 2 of 3 on the road against the San Francisco Giants. The Astros topped the Giants 2-1.

0: On yesterday, Houston starts a three-game weekend series against the Mariners on Friday. The Amarillo Sod Poodles fell to the Midland Rockhounds 11-10 in 11 innings last night at Hodgetown. Soddies showed fight in the late innings but came up a little bit short. Sod Poodles and Rockhounds play again tonight at Hodgetown, 6:35, by the way. Tonight's game will be the retirement of the Yellow City Pigweeds identity. People are really interested in catching the Texas Longhorns when they hit the field next month. Season tickets and individual game tickets for Longhorns home games, they're all sold out through Texas Athletics. Officials are encouraging fans that are interested in buying tickets to go to SeatGeek. Texas will host their first home game September 5th against Texas State. And that's a look at sports this morning. We want to say congratulations to Jason Kelly of Amarillo. Earlier this morning, won a Texas Rangers prize pack with a Rangers red pullover jersey and a Nathan Eovaldi bobblehead. We will have another prize pack to give away coming up tomorrow morning here on Newsday Amarillo. 81 degrees, KGNC News Time is 8:26.
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3: Elastic resistance band training is being used in horses. Hello, everyone. I'm Dr. Bob Judd with Texas Vet News on the Texas Farm Bureau Radio Network. There are two elastic resistance band training systems available for horses. First of all, do not use any of these systems without consulting your veterinarian. Equine resistance band training, like the Equiband system and the Eagle Pro 6, are proprioceptive training aids geared for promoting core and hind end strength in the horse. Dr. Catherine Ellis reported at the AAEP convention that the Equiband system consists of hind quarter and abdominal resistance bands, while the Eagle Pro 6 has a wide band that goes all the way around the chest and hindquarters of the horse. These systems use sensory and proprioceptive input to stimulate and engage the core and hind limb muscles. As of December 2025, there were no studies evaluating the Eagle Pro 6 system. There are some studies using the Equiband, but with varying results. The first study evaluated the Equiband system on back kinematics and found increased dynamic stability through the thoracolumbar region after using it 4 weeks in non-lame horses. However, two more recent studies do not provide overwhelming evidence for the device increasing muscle activation. One study measured the activity in the rectus and longissimus dorsi muscles and found a 27% increase in the rectus muscle activation at the trot, but only on the left side. A second study measured activation of the multifidus muscle on the horse's back and found no significant change in muscle activation. Another study tested the effect of the Equiband system on hind limb lameness and back pain in horses walked with 5 days per week for 4 weeks. Results indicated there were no significant improvement in lameness, but horses had improved hind limb symmetry and spinal stability. Do your research on all these rehab devices. I'm Dr. Bob Judd. 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
10: Any ships that want to go through the Strait of Hormuz need permission. I'm Dave Anthony, Fox News. That's what Iran's top joint military command just said after months of attacks on ships. This is the day after the president insisted the U.S. controls the strait.
11: With no diplomatic breakthroughs, tension remains high across the Middle East as questions loom about the future of the region and whether or not a deal can be reached on this critical waterway. The Persian Gulf Strait Authority, an Iranian government agency, said Wednesday claims in repeated posts by U.S. officials that the Strait of Hormuz is no longer blocked do not change the reality. The Strait of Hormuz remains blocked and will not be reopened until Iran's conditions are accepted.
10: Fox's Trey Yingston, Tel Aviv. Oil prices are down more than 2%, but at the gas pump, a 4-cent increase today. AAA's national average for regular $4.07 a gallon is the highest price in August ever. We just got another tame inflation update.
12: Inflation remained tame at the wholesale level. The PPI was flat.
10: In addition to no change in producer prices from June, Fox's Jeannie Casola reports the annual rate fell.
12: For the year ending in July, the PPI CPI moderated to 4.7%.
10: The Army is trying to figure out what went horribly wrong on an Apache helicopter training flight that went down after takeoff from Fort Hood, killing both soldiers on board.
13: It was crashed into a field. You could tell it was a violent crash.
10: So violent, Bell County Sheriff spokesman Cliff Coleman says it sparked a fire, forcing people to evacuate some homes. Luigi Mangione returns to court tomorrow in New York City, a hearing set up in the federal case against him weeks before Mangione goes on trial in state court, charged with murder in the 2024 shooting death of UnitedHealthcare CEO Brian Thompson.
14: There were reports at federal plea discussions earlier this summer, but those talks didn't go anywhere. So in federal court, he faces two counts of stalking and could spend up to life behind bars if convicted.
10: Fox's Chainley Painter. Somebody in Illinois may soon quit their job after striking it rich. The Powerball ticket they bought at a gas station in Quincy is worth just over $1 billion. 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
10: As Democrats hope to win back control of Congress in the midterm elections, one of the four states with Senate seats they need to flip from Republicans is in play, Maine. A Fox News poll gives the Democrat who replaced Graham Plattner when he dropped out of the race amid sexual misconduct allegations a slight lead.
27: Right now, Democratic nominee Troy Jackson holds a slight lead, 48-46% over Republican Susan Collins, who is seeking her sixth Senate term. The biggest issue on the minds of Maine voters is inflation and high prices.
10: That's Fox's Grinnell Scott. The murder trial is about to resume in Massachusetts for Lindsay Clancy, who's charged with strangling her three children to death in 2023, the day after a judge halted testimony from the medical examiner a few times.
28: It could be a pattern, or it could be more developed types of injuries, such as bruising or abrasions. And what about injuries?
29: All right, counsel, could... Let me take a break this time, all right?
10: That's Clancy sobbing as the testimony continued. She's using an insanity defense. Her lawyers claim she suffered from postpartum psychosis and extreme mental illness. This hasn't happened since 2010. Three condemned killers scheduled to be put to death in three different states today.
30: Tennessee's planned execution of Anthony Darrell Hines comes 3 months after the attempted execution of another inmate was called off due to problems inserting the lethal injection IV. Hines was convicted of stabbing hotel worker Catherine Jean Jenkins to death in 1985. Alabama is set to execute Jeremy Williams for the 2021 murder of a 5-year-old girl. And Oklahoma plans to execute Carlos Cuesta Rodriguez for the 2003 murder of his girlfriend Olympia Fisher, who had been making plans to end their relationship. Tanya J. Powers, Fox News.
10: In addition to inflation, we got an unemployment update this morning. First-time jobless claims rose last week to 209,000. On Wall Street, stock futures are rising. I'm Dave Anthony. This is Fox News.

0: Good morning. Today is Thursday, August 13th. Welcome to another half hour of Newsday Amarillo. I'm Tim Butler in the Citizens Bank studios of KGNC. Coming up in this half hour, the Randall County Grand Jury has indicted three people in connection with a murder. In Texas news, Ken Paxton is ignoring debate invitations. Also in this half hour, we have not one, but three days to celebrate as national days. Also in this half hour, we have your Dallas Cowboys report with Christy Scales coming up.
1: It looks like another hot day lined up, but it does look like we're about to see some changes to the weather pattern that'll help us out a little bit over the next couple of days. High today, though, around 100, 40% chance of rain and thunderstorms by evening. With your first alert forecast from News Channel 10, I'm Doppler Day.
0: 81 degrees at 8:38. The Randall County Grand Jury on Wednesday indicted three people in connection to the murder of 45-year-old Jeremy Ray. Amarillo Police Department Homicide Unit presented the murder investigation to the grand jury, who returned indictments for felony murder against 18-year-old Jontrell Graves, 18-year-old Jalen Johnson, and 43-year-old Megan Kern. On May 25th at 12:45 a.m., officers were sent to 3906 South Tyler regarding a shooting. Jeremy Ray was found with a gunshot wound, transported to a local hospital where he later died. All three defendants are currently being held in the Randall County Detention Center.
2: Fermi America appears to be recovering from the recent negative press regarding its legal woes involving former company frontman Toby Neugebauer. Fermi went up 4.9% post-market Tuesday after announcing a framework agreement with Hilcorp Energy Capital, in which Hilcorp will finance, build, own, and operate the 2.6-gigawatt Hilcorp Power Center at Fermi's Project Matador campus in Carson County. Fermi's shares surged 21% in regular trading Tuesday after the company announced its first binding customer lease at Project Matador, which is expected to generate $6.5 billion in total contracted revenue over an initial 15-year term. That lease is with TensorWave LLC. For KGNC News, I'm Michael J. Stevens.
0: Potter County Detention Center inmate Raheem Ahmad Fields, age 26, was charged Tuesday with aggravated assault with a deadly weapon. Deputies arrested 31-year-old Eric Javier Hernandez Sanchez Tuesday at 8:25 p.m. in the 700 block of North Johnson for assault causing bodily injury to a family member. Tuesday afternoon at 2:45, PCSO arrested 58-year-old Javance House of Phoenix, Arizona, in the 1700 block of I-40 East for violation of a bond or protective order.
2: The recreation park shooting in Pampa Tuesday has now become a murder. The victim, now identified as 48-year-old John J.J. Mathis, was discovered at recreation park Tuesday morning, suffering from a gunshot wound. He was transported to an Amarillo area hospital in serious condition. He passed away early Wednesday. An autopsy has been ordered. Mathis was from Pampa. Witnesses, surveillance video, and a Crime Stoppers tip led officials to a suspect, 28-year-old Christian Leith, also of Pampa. Automated license plate readers played a role in Leith's apprehension. His vehicle was detected in Wichita Falls, headed for Decatur. That's where he was stopped, taken into custody, and booked into the Wise County Jail. That shooting remains under investigation. For KGNC News, I'm Michael J. Stevens.
0: 81 degrees at 8:41. Turning to Texas news. So far, plans aren't working out for a televised debate between U.S. Senate candidates Ken Paxton and James Tallarico. The deadline to accept an invitation to the first proposed debate passed on Wednesday with no response from Paxton. Hearst Newspapers and NBC Telemundo would have sponsored the debate on September 22nd at a venue in the Rio Grande Valley. Democrat James Tallarico had agreed to the debate and has accepted two other invitations to square off against his GOP opponent. Houston residents will vote this November on enforcement of low-level pot possession and no-knock warrants. City Council members passed an ordinance on Wednesday to place a charter amendment on the ballot. If voters approve, the measure would ban the use of no-knock warrants and make low-level marijuana possession the lowest law enforcement priority for Houston police. Mayor John Whitmire says low-level pot possession hasn't been a top enforcement priority for the HPD for many years. That's a look at local and Texas news this half hour. 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Also, when you follow us on Facebook at KGNCAM.
1: It's a nice morning across the High Plains, but it looks like we're going to get back to the routine that we've had the last couple of days. Nice morning, hot afternoon. We should be near 100 one more day, but the difference is we have a better chance of showers and thunderstorms by evening. We're kicking those up to 30 to 40% here for today. Overnight tonight, we'll drop down to 69 degrees. And for tomorrow, might actually stay below 100 in the upper 90s, about a 30% chance of rain. With your first alert forecast from News Channel 10. I'm Doppler Day.
0: Well, the blast furnace is cranking up at this hour. 82 in Adrian, 78 in Vega, 77 in Hereford and Dimmitt, 79 in Nazareth, 80 in Tulia, 86 in Kittaquay, 84 in Childress, 82 in Claude, 85 in Canadian and in Borger. It is 81 in Canyon this hour. It is 80 at Baptist St. Anthony's Hospital, and we are 82 here at the KGNC studios on Olson Boulevard. 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

0: Jason, let me ask you, why do you tune in KGNC and Newsday Amarillo in the mornings?
1: I just love the way you present the news, and there's no politics. I learn everything that's going on around Amarillo.
0: 82 degrees, Doppler Dave says. We're going to a high near 100. Later on today, with heat advisories in effect for many counties, also red flag warnings because our fire danger is high again today with the dry conditions and the heat that we're going to have later on. All right, want to remind you, construction going on all around Amarillo, I-27 between Amarillo and Canyon, also South Washington Street, and many other places. Also, they're doing mill and fill operations in Borger on Cedar Street between 3rd and the traffic circle, and watch out for that. They expect to have that completed by Friday, August 21st. So watch out for all the construction going on your morning commute. Looking at the TxDOT traffic cameras this morning, I-40 in Sauncey, everything east and westbound moving very smoothly. We'll come into I-40 in Bell. Looks like things are smooth there. East and westbound also going over I-40 on Bell Street on that overpass. I-40 in Georgia, everything is moving smoothly. We'll go to the interchange downtown Amarillo. I'm looking at I-27 and I-40 southbound there, and it looks like everything is moving smoothly at that location. I-40 and I-27 going east at that location, looking good. And pretty much the same camera, I-40 over the Santa Fe Railroad tracks there. Looks like east and westbound traffic moving smoothly there. Also, I-40 in Grand, same story at that location. And then we drop down to I-27 in Hillside. Looks like north and southbound traffic moving very smoothly at that location this morning. Well, if you are celebrating today, you're in good company. Today's National Days may send you to the bank for a loan, but it might be worth it. Bree Tennis has more.
2: Today will be an outstanding day if you lean hard into the National Days calendar. And today you should, as it's National Filet Mignon Day and National Prosecco Day. It could be better if we also celebrated National Chocolate Cake Day, but that's in January. So honor the melt-in-your-mouth steak and wash it down with a glass of Italian Prosecco. And if you want to lean harder into the day, use your left hand, as it's also International Left-Handed Day. I'm Bree Tennis.
0: Hey, I'm up for a hamburger, filet mignon, or a T-bone, or anything. I'm always up for eating beef. All right, that's a look at some things going on. Sports is coming up next. 83 degrees, KGNC News Time,

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14: Javonte Williams is the Cowboys' starting running back, but there's stiff competition as to who will be his primary backup. This weekend's preseason opener in Seattle is a chance for returning veterans like Jaden Blue, Phil Maffa, and Malik Davis to state their cases. Blue is a former Texas Longhorn, has the speed and big playability to be a home run hitter, but he was active only five games as a rookie. Challenged by the staff to take a more serious approach this year, Blue says he's hit the playbook hard and it's paying off.
18: The game is slowed down. It's kind of coming easy to me now. Not making mental errors, you know, making sure that I know my assignment so that once I know the playbook like that, I can play fast.
14: Saturday's preseason opener at Seattle kicks off at 5 o'clock Central here on your radio home for the boys.
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1: Because you guys get the best information right on time when we need it.
0: 82 degrees, Doppler Dave says we're going to a high of 100. Later on today, maybe we'll get a little break in the weather coming up for tomorrow. We're only going to see temperatures up around the upper 90s for tomorrow, and also an opportunity for some rain to move into the area. So hopefully that will come into fruition. In fact, Doppler Dave says we have a slight chance for some late afternoon showers and thunderstorms today. So we'll have to wait and see what happens with that. There is good news and bad news with that. We need the moisture here across the Texas Panhandle. But sometimes when we get those kinds of high-based thunderstorms, they don't produce a lot of rain, but they do produce cloud-to-ground lightning, and the lightning strikes and causes grass fires here across our area. As of right now, I checked earlier this morning with the Texas A&M Forest Service, there are no grass fires burning across the Texas Panhandle area at this time. So we'll just kind of have to wait and see what happens with that. And it looks like we're going to have another opportunity for some showers and thunderstorms across the area coming up later on in the weekend on Sunday night. So, yeah, we need the moisture here across the Texas Panhandle area. All right, little check of the stock market this morning. It opened at 8:30. The Dow Jones Industrial Average is up 120 points at 53,891. The S&P 500 is up 50 points at 7,798. And the NASDAQ up 222 points at 26,811. That is up because we've got some pretty encouraging inflation news earlier this morning. All right, that's a look at some things going on in and around our area. Also, we want to say congratulations to Jason Kelly. Early this morning, won our Texas Rangers prize pack with a Red Rangers pullover jersey and a Nathan Eovaldi bobblehead. We gave that away about 5:50 this morning. We'll have another prize pack to give away tomorrow morning. Thanks for tuning in this morning. I hope you have a great rest of...
2: Drama in the West Bank. I'm Dave Anthony, Fox News. Israel's military has relocated a Palestinian...

0: behavior.
1: That's Fox's Lillian Wu. Israel is also continuing to attack Hezbollah in Lebanon and Hamas in Gaza, killing one of the terror group's senior commanders. As the standoff continues over the Strait of Hormuz, Iran's Joint Military Command said today that no vessel gets through without their permission, after months of attacks disrupting oil and other shipping.
2: Iran's foreign minister also says the U.S. has long miscalculated due to intelligence failures, now an even bigger miscalculation on the Strait of Hormuz. This came after President Trump posted yesterday on Truth Social, saying in part the USA has total control over the Strait of Hormuz. Our naval blockade is being called by everyone a wall of steel. Still less than 10% of the average number of pre-war vessels are passing through the strait.
1: Fox's Trey Yingst in Tel Aviv. There's more ICE controversy potentially coming after all the protests over immigration raids. The Department of Homeland Security plans to provide ICE with gloves that can deliver electric shocks to deal with anyone not complying. Border's our Tom Homan tells Fox.
3: ICE officer assaults are higher than any other federal law enforcement agency in the nation. So they're just trying to protect themselves.
1: But Democrats don't like it.
4: Of course we are outraged.
1: New York Attorney General Letitia James vows if anyone gets hurt by these shock gloves, the state will take action. 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
1: Stocks are rising this morning. The Dow up 198 points. The NASDAQ gaining 232. The S&P 500 adding 56, hitting a new all-time intraday high after a wholesale inflation update showing no change in producer prices last month from June. And like consumer prices, the PPI annual inflation rate dropped in July. In addition to that update, we got this report this morning.
8: The job market is showing more signs of holding up. Separately, the number of new claims for unemployment benefits rose slightly last week to 209,000, but continuing claims, those remaining on benefits, dropped to 1.77 million.
1: That's Fox's Ginny Cassola. Oil prices, they're down more than 2% this morning, putting WTI back to $81 a barrel. But gas jumped up 4 cents today. AAA's national average for regular, $4.07 per gallon. That's a penny more than last Thursday, over a dollar higher than before the Iran conflict, the highest gas price ever for August. In football, just ahead of the season, a pro quarterback is not happy with his old college team, LSU.
9: The former Heisman Trophy winner, furious with the school after they allowed another player to wear his number 5 jersey. Daniels and his attorney issued a cease and desist to the school, claiming his body of work with LSU should result in his jersey being retired. DJ Pickett is expected to wear the number 5 jersey during the upcoming season. Head coach Lane Kiffin recently told reporters that Pickett was promised the number when signing with LSU. In addition, Daniels is reportedly upset he didn't get the same treatment that Joe Burrow got when the school retired his number 9. Jay Berman, Fox News.
1: Jaden Daniels is now a quarterback for the Washington Commanders. And somebody in Illinois won the Powerball jackpot last night, just over $1 billion. I'm Dave Anthony. This is Fox News.
10: Randall County deputies arrested 63-year-old Carl Wayne Bennett Tuesday at 12:13 a.m. for a parole violation. RCSO arrested Joseph Andrew Martinez, age 25, Tuesday at 8:24 a.m. for possession of a controlled substance, penalty group 2, two counts of assault on a family or household member by impeding breathing or circulation, burglary of a habitation, continuous violence against a family member, and interference with an emergency call for assistance. Deputies took 29-year-old Daytrin Quashon Nelson into custody Tuesday at 12:58 a.m. for a parole violation. Randall County Sheriff.

0: cops arrested 18-year-old Gene Alexander Bussler Tuesday at 8:41 p.m. for assault on a family or household member by impeding breathing or circulation. 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
1: Well, we all know it's been a hot weekend. It's going to be hot again today, but it does look like as we get into the evening, we'll see a few more showers and thunderstorms than we've had recently. And over the next couple days, a little better rain chances, and temperatures ought to come down a little bit. That being said, probably near 100 one more day today. 30 to 40% on rain chances this evening. That's better. And then we'll drop down to 69 overnight. And for tomorrow, try to stay in the double digits, upper 90s, chance of rain. With your first alert forecast from News Channel 10, I'm Doppler Day. KGNC.
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3: 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Here's how you reach me. 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Shows I've done in the past, you'll find those there. And by the way, for all those that have been calling me out for being so far behind on getting those shows posted, somebody was here really late yesterday getting that done. So all the shows have been caught up. All right? 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You can go catch shows that I've posted that I've done in the past, interviews that Tim does during Newsday Amarillo. Those are there as well, and he does a great many interviews with a whole lot of very neat people. So you can go catch those there as well. I am bragging about our website, KGNZAM.com. Quick programming note, because in fact that I'll tell you about this. Yesterday I was really called out. I really upset some people yesterday, not because of the topic necessarily, but boy howdy, if I had a nickel for everybody that said they were really hacked off by the way I teased that audio yesterday, I wouldn't have hit the lottery, but I'd have done pretty good. And as everybody learned, there's a method to the madness, and so I have some of that I want to share with you because it's I, for one, love it. I love that interaction. I love that feedback. But not everybody's a fan, and I will share some of that with you here this morning as well. But a programming note, tomorrow in the 9 o'clock hour, I have a pretty special guest coming in. It's a gentleman that has joined me many times, not just in the show, and while I was doing the show in the afternoon, he joined me there. But when I was doing this show at another location in a previous incarnation, he was a fairly regular guest at that time. And if you haven't guessed by now, tomorrow in the 9 o'clock hour, Dr. Walter Wendler, a cat that I consider a friend, will be in the studio with me tomorrow in the 9 o'clock hour. So I'm really looking forward to that as his days at WT as the president of WT are coming to a close. He's announced September 1st will be his that's the day he'll retire, and that'll put him at WT for exactly 10 years. And I have not many questions. If you have questions,

0: questions for him, you can email them to me. I'm always glad to ask on your behalf. We'll take calls tomorrow, by the way, as well. But I really only have, I think, one or two that I want to ask, and then I'll leave it up to you. For me, it's just going to be probably one of my last opportunities to really get with him, shake his hand, thank him for all that he's done. And so that'll be in the 9 o'clock hour tomorrow. Now, today, there is a come-and-go reception for him, and that'll be 4 till 6. I am going to try to make that, but he will be here in the studio tomorrow. Again, WT President Dr. Walter Windler in the studio tomorrow, right here. All right, so where do I plan to go this morning? I do have some proof. It's something that I've known for quite some time, that more people listen to this show than some might think. And so there's something I saw yesterday that, okay, now I'm starting to understand. They like the show. They just don't want to say, hey, according to this guy, this is how we were pretty much instructed to go and follow up on this story. So I'll share that with you here in a little bit. And I also want to do some follow-up to yesterday's show. We spoke, well, I spoke, spent almost both hours on the flock cameras yesterday. And it's one of the most reactive shows that I've done in quite some time. I got a ton of response from the show. And can I tell you this? It's probably, if I'm to be very honest here, 50-50. Half of the listeners, not a fan of the flock camera, not a fan that I can't find, that I won't come out and say they're just of the devil, right? And then the other half is, man, we're on board. We get it. Yeah, we may not be, you know, big fans of the camera, but we understand what they're trying to accomplish. But there are also some other aspects when you're considering flock cameras, when people went to, you know, when people complain, go to the city council or go to social media and issue their complaints, make their complaints known. I just don't know, are you really, what are you complaining about? What is it that upsets you so much about the flock camera? And remember, not everything is a flock camera. It's just now, it's like I said yesterday, it's being, flock cameras are now being, it's everything is a flock camera. So if you see something mounted on a pole and looks like a camera, it's a flock camera. So I want to do some follow-up on that yesterday because there's some wonderful response. I got an email that provided a picture and really got me to thinking about something, but I was here so late yesterday that I caught the first hour of the Lars Larson show. And Lars had a guest on, and ironically, the first thing out of the box they spoke about, flock cameras. And the guest said something that really perked my ears. So I'll get to all that this morning. So that's what I plan to do. Right now, I am, look, Tim is trying to teach, I'm growing up right before his very eyes. The way that I normally do this next thing isn't what I'm about to do. I'm going to use the touch screen to kick off the next element of the program.
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0: Well, by gosh, that is a whole lot that is a whole lot easier than the way I normally do this. All right, let's do it to it, shall we? Canada has a ridiculous names. They have ridiculous names for some of its lakes. Ready for this? These are actual lakes. This lake, that lake, another lake, ugly lake, stupid lake, and big-ass lake. Who names these things up there? Well, of course, there may be some logger involved, that I'm sure. 40 is the only number where the letters spelling it out are in alphabetical order. 1 is the only number where the letters spelling it out are in a reverse alphabetical order. And as, of course, we know, according to Three Dog Night, 1 is the loneliest number. Hugh Jackman didn't know a Wolverine was real, was a real animal, until he got on the set of X-Men. He thought his Wolverine character was based on a wolf. The writers of Curious George are Margaret and H.A. Ray. They were Jews living in Paris in 1940. They fled right before the Nazis invaded, and they took their manuscript for Curious George with them. Ransom payments are tax deductible. You just have to do one thing. You either need to show a receipt or more than likely a police report as proof of your loss. All right, there you go. 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Yep. And you'll definitely thank me for it later. 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If you have any questions, give them a call, 806-381-0032.
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0: 9:20, 20 minutes after 9 o'clock. Just got a wonderful phone call. And I'm going to see if I can edit that down. I don't like you know, some of my, it's unfair of me to interrupt the thought process. And this is what I mean by when I edit it out. I want you to hear the caller more than I want you to hear me. And this was a great call. So before I'm done in this first hour, I kind of want you to hear what this gentleman had to say. Because it has to do with flock cameras and something that he says I've been saying for weeks. And so I'll leave it up to him. All right. Hey, listen, speaking of this show, I've made this comment a few times, and that is, listen, I'm aware that other media tune this show in. They just don't want to admit to it, and that's fine. And that's not me. That's not an ego stroke. It's not braggadocious in any measure. But I did have a friend that called me the other day and said, hey, you are the fact that Andy Justice is talking about the same stuff that you've been talking about. It doesn't surprise me. At least I give other people credit, right? I've known Andy for quite some time. In fact, I think Andy is loosely married into my family. But I came across, and then, yeah, I've watched others that seem to have picked up, and I'm talking about Transformation Park. I'm talking about what we call the overflow, right? And I've spent some weeks talking about this, and that's thanks to Jan West and her husband, Alan. Alan listens to the show, and that's how I got involved with this. By the way, I have heard from Councilman Don Tipps. We're going to try to get together next week and start a conversation concerning Transformation Park and the overflow. But let me get back on track here. But yeah, I've seen others. I've seen people go to social media and, act like, hey, look what I discovered. Well, I think most of us know better than that. And I'm not, listen, I'm not calling anybody out. I'm just saying at least when I use other sources, I credit them. But I think I've reached a point with this show where, people listen. They don't really want to admit to it out loud, right? So I found this in on myhighplains.com from yesterday. And it's not very long. I'll read it to you. Officials with Transformation Park announced they were aware of multiple encampments being seen in the area of Transformation Park and the hub. I wonder how they knew that. The definition, now the hub is the, that was the focal point when I was first brought, this was first brought to my attention by Jan West. Because it's their business that's right there. In fact, the hub, I believe, is a structure that they owned, but I believe they sold to either Transformation Park or the city. I'm not sure which one that the purchaser is, but I was told Alan kept an old car and a few other things in there. But that is now what they use as the feeding area for those at Transformation Park and the others that will show up. They're hungry. They need to eat, right? And that's something that Zimmerman has always done a very good job with. But that is the hub. The definition of an encampment that officials are referring to is a group of tents, makeshift shelters, or structures set up in outdoor or public spaces by people experiencing homelessness. That's not an entirely accurate statement, but okay. Quote, Transformation Park does not own either the piece of property, therefore we have no authority over what they do. The one next to the shelter is owned by a corporation. It's not even privately owned. That's according to Mark Zimmerman. He's the executive director of Transformation Park. So we rarely see them. So when they are here, they do try to take care of it. They ask everybody to leave. Then within hours or days, the campers are coming back in. Zimmerman added that only so much can be done by the Amarillo Police Department and the City Marshal's Office because it's privately owned property. Now, that's something that I learned right out of the box. After my conversation with Jan, I reached out to the city. The city said, hey, man, there's only so much that we can do. But they can do some things, and that was made evident, was it last week or the week before, where my friend Tom Sherlin went out and took a took a look at what I've been talking about and reached out to

0: the city. He reached out to actually to Chief Hover and to a good friend of mine, Eric Bohannon. And together they were all able to get that thing cleaned up. Now, Jan told me herself, you know, this happens quite often. They'll clean it up, but then these folks are just back within, you know, like that afternoon or within hours. Now, access the street now. Back up here, Michael J. Now, across the street from the hub, we have the same issue, other than it's city property. So APD, the Amarillo Police Department, and city marshals have been trying to keep it cleared. As we know, by what Councilman Tipp sent me here just a few days ago, the city since June has gone out once a month, usually near the beginning, to get that area cleaned up. The problem is, I'm back on script, the problem is that when we're closed, we can't even tell the folks to leave or go elsewhere. When the city marshals come, they lie and say, hey, that's not our stuff. It is, and it's just been a big mess. That's according to Mark Zimmerman. He went on to explain that Transformation Park is in a tough position, and there's not much they can do. We don't have the authority to do anything other than say, hey, you can't stay here. This is private property. Some will follow that lead, and I'll have to tell them that usually we'll be calling the city marshals or APD, and so we're kind of stuck at that level. That's according to Mark Zimmerman. So that was a piece I found in myhighplains.com yesterday. I don't agree with some of that. When he says that there's not much that the park can do, Zimmerman added that there's only so much that can be done. There's only so much the park can do. I've said this before, and I just said it the other day, did I not, that the park could be a bit more proactive. Rather than, if you know that the problem is there, rather than just putting a static page on your website, hey, if you need help, here's a number, here's a link to a website, here are the other entities that we work with, go see them. And the assumption there is that all these folks carry cell phones and laptops, and that's not true. The assumption then is they all know they can probably go to the local public library, and I know for a fact they will help you get on a computer and access that information. But the problem that I have is if the park is aware of some of these issues are right outside the park. Tents and shelters. I think the photograph that was on myhighplains.com yesterday is not the one I took, but it's like if you went there and took it, you'd see the same thing. So it's a common, it seems like a common everyday occurrence, but some of this problem is right outside the park, right outside the wall, the east wall, where each time I drive by there, there's usually one or two tents. There's a makeshift shelter. Just across on the west side from the bus terminal, there is a vacant plot of land. It has like a concrete slab on it, and there is usually some sort of an encampment there. So when I read this, first of all, you know, y'all didn't stumble across this story. I'm sorry. So clearly what I've been saying for the last few weeks has reached out to people, and that's good. Listen, if it starts the conversation, I'm all on board. You don't need to reference this show at all. You don't need to use my name at all. If it's starting the conversation, if it's creating, if it's causing action, good. But it is a little disappointing. Look, I did it. So the information that I asked Mark for days ago, I'm still haven't received it. And included in that data request was, okay, if a number of people that are coming through the Transformation Park program or that you're taking care of daily, if you're saying they're from Amarillo and the Panhandle, but at the same time, in that same piece, I mean, look, they all don't have IDs. Well, then how do you know where they're from? And in fact, wasn't there just a point in this piece here where he admitted that they'll lie to you? Hey, that they'll say things like, hey, that's not my stuff, even though it might be theirs. They don't want to, if they're being faced with APD or the marshal's office, hey, that's not mine, man. And so you just said they will lie. Okay, well, if they don't have identification, but they're telling you, oh, yeah, I'm from Amarillo. So you can't cherry pick the data, man. It's either fact or it's not. All right, let's take a break here. 9:31, a little behind schedule. Good place for phone calls, though, 806-350-0710.
1: 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This is Eric Nadell inviting you to join Matt Hicks, Jared Sandler, and me. 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
2: Cattle, corn, and cotton start today lower, wheat higher. I'm Kerry Martin with a market update on the Texas Farm Bureau Radio Network. Cattle futures kick off the trading day lower with October live cattle down 57 cents, 223.22. The December down 80 at 222 even. Feeder cattle lower, September down $1.27, 338.07. October feeders down 85 cents, 329.55. Corn lower with September down 3 cents, 454 a bushel. December corn down 3, 477 and 3 quarters. September Kansas City wheat up 12 cents, 732 and 3 quarters. Cotton lower with the December new crop contract down 128 points, 83.10 cents. September West Texas crude oil down 214 at 81.13 a barrel. I'm Kerry Martin on the Texas Farm Bureau Radio Network.
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5: It's a nice morning across the High Plains, but it looks like we're going to get back to the routine that we've had the last couple of days. Nice morning, hot afternoon. We should be near 100 one more day, but the difference is we have a better chance of showers and thunderstorms by evening. We're kicking those up to 30 to 40% here for today. Overnight tonight, we'll drop down to 69 degrees. For tomorrow, might actually stay below 100 in the upper 90s, about a 30% chance of rain. With your first alert forecast from News Channel 10, I'm Doppler Day.
6: Thank you, Doppler Dave. It is 9:35. Oh, it just changed. 9:36. We have lots of sunshine and 85 right now. It's magic. All right. I have a phone call. I want you to hear. We'll take care of that here in a minute. I'm not going to tease. Listen, I will play it in the next probably 8 minutes. Don't worry. I won't tease it like I did the audio yesterday. But I really want you to hear this phone call because it is so good. And I thank him so much for taking time out of his schedule today to make the comment that you're about to hear in just a moment. Well, I'll say, where are we at? Probably after the 45 break here, okay? Speaking of the tease, though, man, did I catch hell for that thing yesterday? I had people texting me. Good friends were texting me, dude, will you get on with it? What are you doing? I got two voicemails at the office on my desk yesterday. One called me almost every name in the book and pretty much swore that he'd never listen to the show again. Okay, so I'd like to say good morning to you, and you know who you are. But the best ones came by way of email. And so I'm going to share one with you because it's really quite funny. I've met this gentleman. He's a staunch listener and usually a fan of the show, but I have to, this one is so funny because it is almost describes everyone's emotion through yesterday. Look, I did what I did on purpose. There's always a method to the madness, and I know when I'm pushing my luck, believe me. And so I got this from Dick yesterday, and it was really kind of funny. It probably wasn't funny at the time. So I get this from Dick. It says, hey, listening to your show this morning, not happy. I have things to do, but have been waiting to hear the audio. How about playing it now? And now's in just all caps, right? A big fan, but not this morning. And that's a signed Dick. So this is what I wrote back to Dick. I believe I sent this after the show. I said, listen, man, you weren't the only one. I hope that going back and listening to the show, you will find the setup was intentional. I knew I would most likely upset people, a risk I felt was worth the point I was intending to make. However, it will most likely be a while before I try to do it again. Always appreciate hearing from you, and that's coming from the heart. I love these folks. I love you for the way that you treat this show. It's outstanding. So this is the reply I got from Dick yesterday. It's just a microcosm of really the end result of what I tried to get done yesterday. It says, "Hey, I think I know you well enough to understand you did it on purpose. I laughed after getting pissed." And then he puts in parentheses, "not soon after, though." So it probably took a little while for him to go, "Oh, okay, idiot." Not him, but me. Idiot strung me along. But I love this part. "My wife laughed as I was going through the stages of increasing frustration." Mrs. N, if he does this again, shoot video. I'd love to see it. Listen, man, and Dick's not the only one. I heard from a great many people during the show. Like I said, and a few of the texts I was getting coming from very good friends. And friends that are strong enough in our relationship and our friendship to call me out. "Dude, you're being, you know, I can't say what one was calling me." But, what was going, "Dude, will you just get on with it?" All right. So I had to share that one with you because, I know what I was doing. I knew I was going to upset people. Dick, I didn't mean to drive you to that point of frustration, but to hear what your wife did, it almost makes it worth it. It's almost better than the audio that I played yesterday is too. I would love to have seen you through her eyes yesterday. Listen, man, we're all just one big happy family. I don't do this without you. There's no value in me showing up in the morning if you weren't there, right? I want to get into the flock cameras now, because that also generated a ton of buzz, both in digital format, in old analog format, phone calls, messages. And, and it's interesting because for every one that called me out, there was another one that said, "Listen, not a huge fan of them, but I understand it." Let me share with you, I got time, let me share with you some of the feedback and some of the interesting perspectives that came in after the show yesterday. Don wrote, he said, "If people are scared of these cameras, they shouldn't go to the grocery store, they shouldn't go to banks, restaurants, convenience stores, department stores, or the courthouse." And that's true, and especially given the mindset, the concept that everybody now calls every camera a flock camera. And not every camera is a flock camera. Love this one. This from John down there in Canyon. John wrote, "Remember the elderly couple who left the panhandle destined for Lubbock, and never showed up. Flock cameras spotted them passing Glen Rio and Santa Rosa. They were later located deceased northwest of Santa Rosa in a field. Many women and children who were assaulted and abducted from parks and along walk paths. What do we do?" I replied to John, I totally had forgotten about the elderly couple and the role that flock cameras played in unfortunately finding them. And by in saying unfortunately, it's because unfortunately they were found deceased. Darla, so if a taxpayer wants... this is such a good question. By the way, Darla, I did ask this question. I'm waiting on a reply. So if a taxpayer wants to access data for, say, an accident, they are going to submit a request and it's going to be granted, in a timely fashion, like a public records request, Question mark. It's a fascinating question, and I have submitted that one. Another interesting flock camera question, she says, is when stocks sell, the data sells with it, and it goes to the highest bidder. So what she's saying is if flock sells, does the data go with it? No, I don't see where that would happen. Remember, flock, the technology is not all, is it, isn't it cloud-based? So it's all cloud-based. And I think it's held for 30 days. Now, here's, this brings you back to the question I want to ask right now, and that is, do you not trust your government? Do you trust your city? Do you trust those that are in charge of this data? I'm going to get into that in earnest here in a little bit, but let's just put that on the table. Do you trust the city? Do you trust the city to not do anything untoward with that data? You might go back and remember yesterday, Alan Harder said that so far as these Verkada cameras, the traffic cameras that are going to be pointed down at traffic, there are already some that exist in the city. They just want to add some more. But the purpose for these cameras is really a trip mechanism to replace the loop wire underneath the pavement so that that camera will sense oncoming traffic, engage the system to prepare to go through the cycle. And there are those, the reason why this has all been pulled off of the agenda and will be brought back later is because, again, there are people who earnestly believe, oh, man, they're spying on me. They're collecting my data. And according to Alan, they're not even allowed to. Not with these cameras. So I go back to Darla's question, and that is, do you not trust the city? And trusting the city is something that you're going to hear about in a phone call here in just a little bit. Take a break here. It's 9:45. Glad you're with me this morning.
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6: 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Good morning.
20: Hey, good morning. Just on a little bit on the flock cameras. We've listened to the last few months. You rail on the incompetency of the city government, and now you want us to trust them on the cameras, huh? And this is Robert from Canyon Ridge Cattle out here in the middle of nowhere. No, not going to trust them. They can't handle 5 cents worth of our money. And I don't trust them with 5 seconds of camera time on my rig or my wife's rig in town.
6: I'm going to raise you up and give you big kudos for that one, sir.
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17: KGNC.
6: What do you think? Until they can start proving that they can spend our money wisely, invest our money wisely, Robert's not going to trust him with anything else. In many ways, I don't blame him. Now, it is an interesting thought, and again, this is what I mean when I say I love the way, like, he thinks, and that is, do I get it right all the time? I think I get most of it right. But when I hear people say, man, we've listened to you rail against the government for weeks now. Now you want me to trust them? So that tells me, now Robert says, I don't listen all the time, but I'm getting hooked more and more. And so that tells me, yeah, I'm getting, listen, man, you don't have to agree with me. My effort is to at least get the wheels turning, right? That's what I effort to do every morning. Is I just want you to start thinking. Stop letting people like me tell you what to think. I've never forced anything on people. I'm just offering opinion, but at the same time, I'm really trying to move you away from the social media nonsense, from being zombified by believing everything that you see in social media in your phone as you're walking around, that's all truth. No, think for yourself. Now, have I railed against the government? Yes, I have. I've railed against our city leadership. Yes, I have. It is what drove Les Simpson to join me last week. And it's what led him to start the, once I tried to start the interview, wait, I have questions for you. Okay. Why did you call my answers, what I call them, ridiculous or gross or whatever it was? Because I thought they were. Robert's right. Until they can prove that they know how to handle the money. And my concern so far as the money side of things goes is there's no clear definition on what they see as valuable. I'm way off the reservation here, I understand. But my concern comes from they don't understand the value of a dollar. Listen, the five guys of the dais are all very successful entrepreneurs, all successful in business. Many of the people sitting at the tables, very successful. But I think one earns a great amount of money through salary, and the other ones are successful through business. But again, I always come back to, I don't think they really understand the struggle, the day-to-day struggle of Joe and Jane Lunch Bucket, which is why we question, why I question, because I understand the struggle. Brother, I have to pay bills like everybody else. Do you think? I mean, I don't know what the perception of my earnings is out there, but it is not what you think it is. As I said before, the first time I was ever served was after I had to give up a business. The first time I was served, I thought, ooh, what did I win? Literally, the guy thought I was an idiot. And after you've had that happen to you a few times, it's a very humbling. It's humbling as hell. So I don't think they really understand the struggle of, man, do I pay the utility bill? Imagine what utility bills this time around is going to look like for people. I don't know about you, but my air conditioner has not stopped for weeks. It stops for a few hours overnight and then starts again. So that is me railing against our city leadership. When you don't see why it is we're concerned about, really, you think it's okay just to arbitrarily, I'm cool if you want to spend $85,000 to bring in another source to find out why the utility billing went south. Yeah, I'm good if you want to spend $12,500 for somebody to come in and pretty much just sort of moderate a conversation. Dude, I'll do that for $500. Right? All right. Let's take a break here, and we'll come back and wrap this hour up.
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3: Opinions expressed on this show are of the host and may or may not reflect the opinions of the staff, management, or ownership of Amarillo's KGNC. 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
4: I am so easily entertained. Tim Butler, that is so much easier than what I've been doing. All right, took a great call during last break. Don't want to get into the details of it, but it's, I think, somebody that can give me further insight from, say, I don't know, a private landowner, a property, a business owner, if you will, in and around the Transformation Park area. So I'm going to probably reach out to this person after the show and get that perspective. Because if you go back to that piece in myhighplains.com, the problem with that piece, and there's nothing wrong with it, please don't misunderstand, because I get good friends that work over at KAMR. But the problem with pieces like that is it tends to allow the source to say what the source wants to be seen, what that source wants to hear. Again, as I've said in the past, you don't get the cross-examination with pieces like that. So Mark's going to get an opportunity to say, well, you know, there's not much we can do. Yes, I'm kind of aware what's going on, but you don't have to put up with the cross-examination. Some years ago, I ran a promo for this show that said, hey, listen, one of the best compliments I've ever received came from the city of Amarillo. Listen, Michael J., the problem with putting guests on your show is where everybody else wants a soundbite, you want answers. And that's, I don't know, that's always sat well with me. I've always taken that as with graciousness and without, I just don't take it for granted. All right, take a break here. Fox News up next. Hour two of the show is just around the corner, Making Sense with Michael J. I happen to be that fella. Thanks for being with me on this Thursday morning.
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5: It has Democrats even more upset at ICE. I'm Dave Anthony, Fox News. A Homeland Security plan to provide immigration officers with electric shock gloves next year. The ACLU calls that a recipe for public harm. New York Attorney General Letitia James says if anyone in her state is injured by those gloves,
6: obviously there will be a private right of action as well as action from the state of New York.
7: Technologies says it can help an

0: outside, cutting off water and electricity. One Palestinian man trapped for days did get out today with the help of Israeli soldiers. As the Russian-Ukraine war continues, Poland's prime minister says they've thwarted a Russian plot to kill a Ukrainian-American citizen in Warsaw. A tropical storm has just formed in the Pacific named Lala, and by this weekend it could hit Hawaii.
1: People are preparing for what could be another, perhaps, landfall, whether tropical storm or hurricane.
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0: While the U.S. and Iran remain in a standoff over the Strait of Hormuz, American forces remain on standby in case President Trump orders another round of bombing. And two Senate Democrats are worried about some of those troops in the region.
14: Both U.S. Senator Richard Blumenthal of Connecticut and Senator Ruben Gallego of Arizona are now demanding answers from Pentagon officials about the lengthy deployment of the aircraft carrier USS Abraham Lincoln. They're both raising concerns about living conditions aboard ship following 250 consecutive days at sea with repeat activities in the Iran war. The senators' demands come after a report in the Pentagon-operated newspaper Stars and Stripes quoting family members of sailors expressing concerns over living conditions and mental health. Eben Brown, Fox News.
0: We got this update to the economy this morning.
15: Readings for prices at the wholesale level are better than expected. The producer price index for July suggests inflation remained tame at the wholesale level. The PPI was flat.
0: Fox's Ginny Casola. The annual wholesale inflation rate also went down from June to 4.7%. It's been another record morning on Wall Street. The S&P 500 hit a new all-time high. It's now up 50 points. The Dow's gaining 75. The Nasdaq's surging up 219 points. A baseball game tonight will look like something out of a movie.
16: For the first time in 4 years, Major League Baseball is back at the Field of Dreams, as tonight the Philadelphia Phillies take on the Minnesota Twins in Dyersville, Iowa. Both teams enter this contest in second place in their respective divisions, trying to cling on to a wild card spot as the playoffs are fast approaching. It's the third edition of the Field of Dreams game. The stadium is built on the site of the 1989 classic starring Kevin Costner, with cornfields seen for miles beyond the outfield fence.
0: That's Tony Genualdo. I'm Dave Anthony. And this is Fox News.
17: West Texas A&M will hold a reception honoring retiring University President Dr. Walter Windler and wife Mary this afternoon from 4 to 6 at Legacy Hall inside the Jack B. Kelly Student Center. President Windler announced on June 23rd that he would retire effective September 1st after a decade of service to WT. Dr. Windler came to West Texas A&M after serving as a professor of architecture and chancellor of Southern Illinois University Carbondale. Prior to that, he served as vice chancellor for planning at the Texas A&M system for 2 years, among several other roles at Texas A&M, including dean of the College of Architecture, head of the Department of Architecture, and more. Get more local news at KGNCAM.com, also on Facebook at KGNCAM.
18: Well, we all know it's been a hot weekend. It's going to be hot again today, but it does look like as we get into the evening, we'll see a few more showers and thunderstorms than we've had recently. And over the next couple days, a little better rain chances, and temperatures ought to come down a little bit. That being said, probably near 100 one more day today. 30 to 40% on rain chances this evening. That's better. And then we'll drop down to 69 overnight. And for tomorrow, try to stay in the double digits, upper 90s, chance of rain.

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3: 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And you are tuned in to News Talk, KGNC, 710 AM, 97.5 FM. 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Good calls, by the way, this morning. Email, and I do check email. I was going to share one with you, but I'm going to wait for the reply from it. MichaelJ.Stevens@conmedia.com. Now, con has two N's in it, and J is just the letter J. Michael is common spelling. MichaelJ.Stevens@conmedia.com. I do check the Facebook messages as well, and I get those from both the KGNC AM and the Making Sense Facebook pages. So if that's your preferred communication, I do get those as well. All right, so tomorrow, don't forget, in the 9 o'clock hour, I will have Dr. Walter Wendler on the show with me. He'll be in studio. And, of course, Dr. Wendler is retiring. September 1st, I believe, is his last day. And that will put him exactly 10 years to the day as the president of West Texas A&M University. Now I only have a few questions that I want to get out there, maybe a couple of compliments and some old memories that he and I have together. But I will take your questions as well. Now, if you want to email those to me, those are fine. If you want to call, we'll take calls during the breaks as well tomorrow. And so you can do either of those, and we'll make sure those get to Dr. Wendler. Now, he's only going to be in studio for that hour, so I don't know how many I'm going to be able to get in. That was always the frustration with the 5 o'clock show. It was only 1 hour. And I'm telling you that when you think about it in this and just put this in the back of your cranial Rolodex, when I say hour, in truth, it's only about 37 minutes when you factor in the commercials. So each hour is really only 37. I think the most I've ever seen has been 38 minutes. So not a lot of time. And that's why I always tell guests, trust me, the hour will fly by. The next thing you know, you'll be done. So that is why I always encourage people, if you have questions, make sure you get them in, because I don't have a great deal of time. I know the hour seems like it's a lot of time, but it's not. All right, one more time, 806-350-0710. Let's get back into some follow-up from yesterday's show. We spent a lot of time, I did, talking about the flock cameras, and this goes back to Tuesday's City Council meeting, where there was an item on the agenda, but it wasn't flock cameras. I believe these were called Verkada, is that right? Cameras, and these are the traffic cameras. And let me make something very clear. Because this actually was brought up to me yesterday, is, you know, hey, those things, are those the ones that take our picture? And then next thing you know, we're getting a ticket. No, those are red light cameras, and those are now illegal. You can't have those, so get that out of your mindset. If you think that's what's happening, those are done. These cameras, according to, and in fact, what I might do here is go ahead and remind you what Alan Harder had to say about these cameras that were on the Tuesday agenda. But this is, again, what really got me thinking. Gosh, I think people think every camera they see is a flock camera. And remember, you know, flock is a cloud-based system. And to be very honest with you, the company, yes, there have been some issues. I read a story just this morning. I was doing some research where somebody claims to have accessed wherever their city was, accessed that system within a matter of minutes, and was able to download information. Now, that is a little troubling. But again, I'm going to try to... I threw the human element out there yesterday. I'm going to make a clearer point so far as that goes this hour. You'll just have to trust me on this one. Now, it's not going to be an internal tease. You know, it's not going to last forever, this tease. I'll get to it sooner than you think. But I do want to take you back to Tuesday because there was one or two people that seemed to be extremely concerned. Hey, you know, I take this walk. I do it. There are cameras in the park. It's watching me. It's watching skateboarders. And there are people that seem to have this massive issue with some of these cameras. But the cameras that were on the agenda weren't these cameras. These are traffic cameras pointed at the roadway for a specific reason. Let me take you back and remind you what these cameras that were on that agenda, which were pulled. Chief Hover will come back in a couple of weeks and make a presentation concerning these cameras.
4: Thanks. I'm pulling up a list of locations. So what these are is cameras for video detection systems that signalize intersections. These are already employed at several intersections throughout the city. And just for your awareness, they're relatively low, low resolution cameras, thank you, that are aimed down the street. So what they do is they identify vehicles that are approaching a signal. The traditional way of detecting vehicles in an intersection is what we call ground loop. So it's effectively a wire loop in the ground that senses the metal in the vehicle. It's a magnet that lets a signal know that there's a vehicle there and puts in a call for the signal to change. So what video detection does is allows for that detection to occur further back from the intersection. So it can effectively predict vehicles approaching the intersection. And if there's nobody else coming, it can make changes before or shortly after the vehicle gets to that intersection. As I mentioned, they're aimed down the road, so they're not looking necessarily into private property. Now, I'm not going to say that on the peripheral there wouldn't be situations where it could see over a fence. That's certainly possible. The traffic division does not record, nor are we legally able to record information that we receive from these cameras. We do, however, use them at times to monitor intersection performance. So if we have complaints about, hey, traffic at this specific intersection is backed up, it does allow us in real time from our office to go observe and maybe see what the problem is. Maybe there's been a wreck. Maybe we can detect that the signal isn't functioning the way
3: now,
4: it should.
3: Now, Alan said these cameras do not record, nor are they allowed to legally by law. Are they allowed to record? But they do use them to monitor. So when Alan said that, that's when I got to thinking, well, wait a minute. Everybody seems to believe every camera is a flock camera. Listen, as I shared this yesterday, as one that rides a motorcycle, my greatest frustration is approaching an intersection where I am the first vehicle because I know damn good and well I can't trip that loop system. Despite my decreasing girth, I'm still a little on the beefy side, but the combination of, because my Harley is not a hog, it's not, it's more of a Sportster, it's rather unique. And it's heavy, but not as heavy as what people would normally expect when I say, yeah, I have a Harley. So between the two, we are just not heavy enough to trip that wire system. So I'm listening to that, and I'm thinking, well, wow, this may be a godsend for motorcyclists, as because I'm not the only one, trust me. I know many others that suffer the same problem. You sit there, you'll cycle through three or four or five times, and finally you get to the point of, well, now I'm going to have to run a red light. So that's the way I looked at this. I didn't look at this as intrusive, evasive, an invasion of my privacy. I looked at it as, well, okay, we're finally going to get off of this wire loop technology where if they had to pave or anything since that wire was put in place, then you have to go back and cut that so that the weight of the vehicle will trip that wire. And in some cases, look, the city just forgets to recut that, and yeah, it becomes a problem. All right, I want to take a break here, and when we come back, I want to get into a couple of more comments along this line, and then I'm going to get into, you know, something you want to hear.
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3: 10:20, 20 after 10 on a sun-drenched Thursday morning. Well, it just said 90. It went down a degree. It's 89. Let's say 90. And it's just going to get hotter from here, right? Yeah, I don't know about you, but my condenser, my unit runs all the live long day, E-I-E-I-O, and I'm pretty sure, because the dogs tell me when I get home in the afternoon, hey, how was your day? Hey, we heard the air conditioner going ching, ching, ching, cha-ching, cha-ching, cha-ching. Yeah, dogs talk to me. I tell you who else is becoming a star of the show is Freeloader the Cat. I have people now asking, so tell me more about Freeloader. Yeah, he is a freeloader. We're now on his time. You know, he comes in when he feels like he wants to be cool. And then as soon as you open the door, sometimes he just runs right out. All right. Enjoy your time out there, freeloader kitty. 806-350-0710. The next opportunity for a good round of phone calls will come up here at 10:30, all right? Let me get back to this so I can wrap this up, because I'm going to get into a story that I read yesterday that I really want you to listen to. Let me get back to some of the feedback from yesterday's show. This is Robert. Robert said, it's the fact it's a mass surveillance by the government, and that's what makes it wrong. That's not freedom. It just takes one government change, and that all gets turned against us. Give you an example. When they did the mass scandemic, what would they have done with the system then? That's a pretty good question. That one I can't argue that one.

0: because they would have used it. Hey, is that group gathering at a house? Are they going indoors? Send out the Gestapo. See, they call us Nazis. But back then, you know, if I wanted to fly, show me your papers. You did not get the vaccination. No, you can't fly. To the gulag with you. Because I didn't get the vaccination. And clearly I didn't get the boosters. But yeah, it's actually a very good... Now, Robert, that is a great example. And I would agree with you in that case, yeah. That administration would have used that for all kinds of wrong things because you just couldn't... this will get me some phone calls. You just couldn't trust that administration. Silver. Now, Silver checks in with me quite often. I love this one, though. Good show, but I disagree on your stance with Flock. You want to listen to the CEO for Flock about how to generate revenue for these cameras. Sounds like the movie Minority Report. I'm going to try to send you this podcast from Todd Herman from his show. I was listening as I was headed to Amarillo. He used to fill in for Rush. I know who Todd is. I haven't had time, Silver, so I will see if I can find time today. Yesterday was just a massive, I've got to catch up kind of a day. But I will find time to listen to, I think I got the link, by the way, so I'll see if I can listen. John, and we shared this yesterday on the show, John, with a Ben Franklin quote, those who would give up essential liberty to purchase a little temporary safety deserve neither liberty nor safety. And John added that it's something that we should really consider before we bite the bullet. And again, just so you're aware, that is a Franklin quote that goes back to the time of Tea Party taxation, that kind of thing. And so it wasn't based on technology, but Darla responded to John and says, technology has changed, but not the motivation. This quote, she says, still stands. All right. I want to get into this aspect, and I'm going to have plenty of time to get this done this morning, I believe. I did a story yesterday. If you don't know, you must know by now, part of my job responsibility when I'm done with the show is I generate news. I provide the two-minute newscast, the one-minute newscasts in the afternoon for KGNC AM. And then I also provide morning news for, who am I doing, the Eagle? And for KGNC FM. So, yeah, Michael J. just doesn't go sit in his office and, you know, play video games. It's rather busy. And yesterday, like I said, I not only had to get that stuff done, but Tim and I were working on a few other things. And then I had to catch up with getting shows posted. So, yeah, by the time I got everything done, first of all, I was just spent. I was tired. And I thought, oh, Lord, I hope those shows are – I hope I posted the right shows. And I reached a point I thought, if they're not right, somebody let me know. But I did a story yesterday concerning the shooting at Recreation Park in Pampa on Tuesday. And there was something in that story that I thought, well, darn, this still factors into the show I did this morning. Let me read to you exactly what I wrote. The Recreation Park shooting in Pampa Tuesday has now become a murder. The victim, now identified as 48-year-old John J.J. Mathis, was discovered at Recreation Park Tuesday morning suffering from a gunshot wound. He was transported to an Amarillo area hospital in serious condition. He passed away early Wednesday. An autopsy has been ordered. Mathis was from Pampa. Witnesses, surveillance video, and a Crime Stoppers tip led officials to a suspect, 28-year-old Christian Laith, also of Pampa. Automated license plate readers played a role in Laith's apprehension. His vehicle was detected in Wichita Falls, headed for Decatur. That's where he was stopped, taken into custody, and as of the writing of the story yesterday, was booked into the Wise County Jail. And the investigation of that shooting continues. So for those that are really questioning the worth, the value, the need for these cameras, I bet the family of Mr. Mathis appreciate the hell out of them. This is what these cameras do. So the you know, I want to continue because I don't want to, because I know I make my point in what I have written from here. So I don't want to come off script too much here. So as luck would have it, I was at the station late enough yesterday to hear the first hour of the Lars Larson show, which now starts at 5 weekday afternoons, an hour I still find myself overly protective of for some reason. Right out of the box, he gets into flock cameras and the strong debate these things are causing across the country. I was too tired by that time to think about taking notes, so I don't know who his guest was, but found some of what she said, what she shared, to be very interesting. Lars himself seems to be a bit on the fence when it comes to flock cameras. I sense he understands the pros that they offer, but equally understands the cons that come with them. However, it was something his guest said that caused my exhausted ears to perk up. She said, and I'm going to paraphrase here, "Maybe it's not the cameras, but the data." Boom. While some understand it's the data, not the hardware, that they're upset about, others base their argument on little more than the camera itself. Get these damn cameras out of my park. These cameras are spying on me. That camera mounted on that traffic signal, I know damn good well it's pointed down in my backyard. I'm not making those up. These are things that people have actually said in the argument against the cameras, because as we already know, every camera that you see is a flock camera, right? Now, a listener sent me a picture of an area somewhere just outside of Tulio, is my understanding. It's a dirt road, most likely a county road, with what appeared to be ag land to either side and perhaps the home and or operation center off in the distance. The photo showed a pole, the wood power line kind of pole, with a solar-operated camera mounted near the top of it. Now, there were also poles evenly spaced on the same side of the road off in the distance. Chris, who sent me the picture, also then typed, "Riddle me this," noting the cameras were spaced a mile apart. He appeared to be asking me why these would be there, assuming, I would imagine, that they're flock cameras. All right, I want to pick up where I left off on the other side of the break, because I'm really going to offer some interesting breakdown. I hadn't even thought of it in this perspective.
1: The Rangers and Angels close out their four-game series at the Big A in Anaheim tonight. Hi, everybody. This is Eric Nadell inviting you to join Matt Hicks, Jared Sandler, and me. Broadcast time tonight, 8:30, right here on the Rangers Radio Network.
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3: Cattle dropping lower along with corn and cotton. I'm Terry Martin with a market update on the Texas Farm Bureau Radio Network. Cattle futures moving lower with October live cattle down 355, trading at 220.25. The December down 390, 218.90. Feeder cattle strongly lower with September down 490, trading at 334.45. October feeders down 407, 326.32. Corn lower with September down 5 cents, 452 a bushel. December corn down 5 1/4, 475 and a half. Wheat higher but well off the day's highs with September Kansas City wheat up 10 and a half, 731 and a quarter. December cotton down 135 points, trading at 83.03. September West Texas crude oil down 310, 80.17 a barrel. I'm Kerry Martin on the Texas Farm Bureau Radio Network.
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6: It's a nice morning across the High Plains, but it looks like we're going to get back to the routine that we've had the last couple of days. Nice morning, hot afternoon. We should be near 100 one more day, but the difference is we have a better chance of showers and thunderstorms by evening. We're kicking those up to 30 to 40% here for today. Overnight tonight, we'll drop down to 69 degrees. For tomorrow, might actually stay below 100 in the upper 90s, about a 30% chance of rain. With your first alert forecast from News Channel 10, I'm Doppler Day.
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6: Only Dave can make triple digits sound fun. Right. Hey, it's 10:35. We have plenty of sunshine. 92 degrees now. And climbing. Yay. All right, so prior to that break, I left off with the message I got from Chris, the email that had the picture in it. And in it, he typed, riddle me this, nothing, noting the cameras were spaced a mile apart, appeared to be asking me why these would be there, assuming that they are flock cameras. So I wrote back with this. I said, my initial thought is, could the cameras be owned, operated by the landowner? It appears to be farm ag land. If they're part of the overall flock system, why this road? Why this particular stretch? Remember, it is a county. It's clearly a county dirt road is what it is. Is it used as a corridor for those?

0: was looking to bypass paved roads that are patrolled or might require permits. Believe me, I know I'm likely alone in this opinion. Now, this was yesterday. I knew when I got into this today, talking about the flock cameras, I would be opening a Pandora's box and possibly alienating those who normally stand with me. It'll happen again somewhere down the road, no doubt. But as long as we are all thinking, formulating our own opinions, I see nothing but great value in what I did. That was my response to Chris. However, back onto the script here. However, after listening to Lars's guest yesterday and thinking back to the show that morning where I did ask, what if people are simply mounting dummy cameras? They look functional, but given where we seem to be at this point in the flock camera versus invasion of privacy debate, it would make sense to me that mounting decoy cameras might net the intended response that the property owner or the person that mounted the camera is seeking. So let's use the photo Chris sent me. What if the landowner is just tired of people using that stretch of a county dirt road as a drag strip, as an escape route, drug, or other nefarious activity? Again, it would appear the building seen in the distance may have a connection to that land. What if the landowner simply purchased decoy cameras, mounted them? Now, I realize that's a lot of work when you factor in the poles need to have holes dug, the poles placed and set. Still, given you can purchase decoy cameras that look, even act like real cameras for like $30, some farmers and ranchers might see the effort worth it. Simply taking advantage of the fear, anger, being expressed by so many about these cameras. Because, again, every camera now is a flock camera. But listen to this. It's also the human element. Now, I know I brought that up yesterday, but in rethinking it this morning, it's the human element. It's that whole free will problem. Free will is such, I wanted to use a word, I'm going to be careful there. It is what just fails each and every one of us. Free will. Free will is what allows us to do something stupid, wrong, even though we know it's stupid and wrong. You can go your whole life not giving in to free will, but that one time you do, right? Free will. It's the one thing that you're in absolute control over. And it's free will that has plagued man since Cain struck Abel on the noggin with a rock. Now, there wasn't a flock camera around at that time, but there was a witness to that crime. So what do you think? It goes back to the question of, like I was asked of me earlier, so do you trust government? No. I'd like to. I have to have trust and faith in my fellow man, but I also understand free will. When you hear people like Alan Harder, a very respected member of the city staff, when he stands before the council and in front of everyone who's watching live and who's watching via a stream and can go back and watch again because it's archived, and he says, listen, these cameras don't record. We're not even legally allowed to record. This is what these cameras do. Do you trust him? Do you believe he's telling you the truth? That those cameras don't record? Their only single purpose is for monitoring? They can look at an intersection and determine, well, there's our problem. That's the reason why traffic is snarled there. Look, we need to get this taken care of. the primary focus is going to be the trip mechanism, making it now much easier, especially for, like I said, motorcyclists, because those cameras are pointed down towards the road, can see an oncoming vehicle, and that will trigger the system to start its cycle. And Alan covered his bases. Hey, through the periphery, does it mean that, it might be able to look into, but there's such low resolution. I think the assumption is, and unfortunately, yes, there have been too many bad apples that have ruined it for all of us good people. My point there being, have people used these cameras for, yes, they have. But I wonder, and I'll see if I can find data for this. I wonder what the ratio is for the crimes that these cameras have helped us solve. The criminals that have been captured, like the one wanted for murder in Pampa, he was seen going through Wichita Falls. He was pulled over, captured in Decatur. I wonder what the ratio is for the solving of a criminal, of a crime, the capture of a criminal, maybe the helping to find a lost soul, a lost senior citizen, a lost person, as compared to those who are using them for, say, for example, I know there are at least two cases in Texas where those in authority, I believe they're both police officers, are in fact relieved of their duty and under investigation for being the bad apples. But per ratio, what is that ratio? If say, 100 crimes are being solved and one idiot, but he's been found, was discovered, are these things still horrible, terrible? And people are using the Fourth Amendment as part of their fight, as part of their battle cry. So I guess I'm just asking, at what point do you just say, the hell with it, there's nothing that my city leadership can ever do that would allow me to trust them? There's nothing that government can do. Look, government's not been trusted from the beginning, man. If politics is an ugly, ugly business. But I think sometimes we have to look at it. Don't take the politics, take the government side of things out of it, and just ask yourself this. Can you trust your fellow man? If you're going to live in that fear, then as I said yesterday, you got a problem because there are cameras everywhere. In fact, somebody just sent me an image of where all the flock cameras across the country are located, and it blankets the country. It pretty much paints the country in one solid color. Listen, I don't fault people for having that Big Brother fear. I don't fault people for believing, hey, the government's spying on me. But I find myself almost every day in many aspects of things I do throughout the day. Man, I got to have some faith in my fellow man. I got to believe that, everything, that everywhere I go, my fellow man has, whoever's touched this, their hands were clean. Now that I say that out loud, think about the next time you're in a restaurant. Just remember this. Thousands and thousands and thousands of mouths have used the same silverware you're about to use. Do you trust the people that washed it? Do you trust that everybody that ate from that same fork didn't have something? Sometimes we have to step back and ask ourselves, do I trust my fellow man? Let's take a break here. One more segment. I might get a call in here. 806-350-0710. The
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0: 10:49, 11 in front of 11 o'clock. The aforementioned promo, Markley, Van Camp, and Robbins, they come up right after Fox News here at 11. All right, so prior to the break, I was throwing out there, I don't know where that came from, but yeah, when you're next time you're in a restaurant, if you... You're going to have to find, you already trust your fellow man more than you think. I can be really dirty about this. I can tell you how many times I've been in the men's room. And I thought, oh, man, I'm going to have to. Remember, I'm already immunocompromised. So I'm real careful about some things. But, yeah, I've even reached a point in my life. Gosh, I got to have some faith in my fellow man. So, yeah, next time you're in a restaurant and you're using that silverware, just remember, thousands of mouths have used that same silverware. Do you trust that they're all disease-free? Do you trust that that restaurant got that silverware clean? I mean, you'll sit there and eat that dinner, and have you ever thought about it? No, because you have trust. You trust. I know that it's easy to go on the other side of things. Well, Michael J., let me give you this. You know, I'm in my backyard, you know, maybe I'm sunbathing, and I get that. But that is, unfortunately, we now find ourselves in an extreme digital society. Careful what you ask for, right? So it's no shock to me that when somebody sent me the image of where the flock cameras are located across the country, that it literally covers the country in a single color. There are cameras everywhere. They're not all flock cameras. I told you, I have cameras on my house, plus my Ring cameras. There are cameras on other houses in my neighborhood. So there are cameras. You're being watched almost everywhere you go these days. I've sold myself on this fact. There are cameras almost everywhere I go today. But we don't seem to have a problem with that. We only seem to have a problem when the perception is it's the government watching me. When the perception is, the city is just trying to make more money from me. It's all about me. I take this walk in the park. They're watching me. No. Maybe they're trying to. And the other thing is, that's why I brought up the decoy cameras. What if it's just a decoy camera trying to prevent crime? And this is way all over the board, and I'm never going to change people's opinion. I'm just saying you have to understand there are some basic elements at play here. First of all, the human element, the element of free will. That thing's a bear, man. The element of trust. Can you trust Alan Harder? Can you trust Mayor Cole Stanley? Can you trust Grayson Path, City Manager Grayson Path? At some point, you just have to back off and go, okay, I don't agree with them, but I have to have a measure of trust in it. But, yeah, and then again, it's like the caller said earlier today, and that is, look, you've been calling out the city for expenditures of monies. Now you want us to trust them with these cameras? That's a great question, and it is a study in frustration for me. How can I stand here and say, look, they don't value the money that we provide. They say they're good stewards of it, but now they're wanting to spend. And here's, if you're equating that into the cost of these cameras, take that off your plate, because these cameras are covered by a grant. It's not even a matching grant. It's just a pure grant. Here's money. Go buy your cameras. The ones that are going to point down at traffic and signal the system and go start its cycle. But what a great question to come at me with. And you've been railing against our leadership, saying they're spending this money here, this money, this. Now you're asking us to trust them with these cameras? It's a great question. It's one that even throws me in a bit of a quandary. But at the end of the day, I come back to, man, I've just got to have some trust in my fellow man. I have to trust and understand when I'm out. Chances are I'm being watched, I'm being videoed, I'm being recorded in some way, shape, or form. But I don't let it, man, it just doesn't control me. It doesn't. Brother, I'm being recorded the moment I exit my house, more than likely. All the way here to the station. I just don't let that control me. I don't worry about the silverware when I'm eating. There are just a great many things I don't allow to steal my joy during the day. I just have to be me. And the other side of that is, with the exception of your privacy, the other thing I try to do every day is abide by the law, do what I know is right. Listen, more often than not, the time you hear about the flock cameras is when they help to catch a criminal, or they catch somebody acting as a criminal. Take, for example, the two police officers here in Texas. Yeah, human element. Bad apples ruining it for everybody else. All right, it's 10:55. Let's take a break here. When we come back, I'll wrap this one up, and we'll get you ready for tomorrow.

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7: 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Thank you for being a part of Making Sense with Michael J. this morning.
8: 10:59, so I've only got about 60 seconds left here. Listen, I hope the show this morning made some sense. So far as tomorrow goes, in the 9 o'clock hour, the soon-to-be-retiring president of West Texas A&M University, Dr. Walter Wendler, will be in the studio with me tomorrow. If you have any questions you'd like for me to ask, you can email those to me, michaelj.stevens@conmedia.com. You can call them in tomorrow. We'll make sure that he gets them as well. But, yeah, Dr. Wendler will be on the show in the 9 o'clock hour tomorrow. I have a phone call I want to make after the show today. It has to do with Transformation Park. Maybe another side of that story, right? I might share some of that with you tomorrow as well. Speaking of tomorrow, wake up with Tim Butler, Newsday Amarillo. Tomorrow, 5:30 in the morning till 9. It's just a great way to start your day. I'm back 9 to 11 tomorrow. We call it Making Sense with Michael J. Thanks for being with me this morning. God bless you. Have a great day.
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9: KGNC. call from Congress for explanations. I'm Lisa Brady, Fox News. Some Senate Democrats pressing the Trump administration for answers about concern over conditions and morale on the USS Abraham Lincoln, which has now been deployed to the Middle East for more than 250 days after an extension because of the conflict with Iran. War Secretary Pete Hegseth reportedly saying conditions are being misrepresented. The Wall Street Journal is reporting another aircraft carrier is being sent to replace the Lincoln as part of a previously scheduled rotation plan.
10: With no diplomatic breakthrough, tension remains high across the Middle East. There are still major questions about the Strait of Hormuz and if a deal can be reached to open this critical waterway.
9: Fox's Trey Yingst in Tel Aviv, both the U.S. and Iran claiming to control the strait. It's execution day in three states, beginning in Oklahoma, where Carlos Cuesta Rodriguez has just been put to death for the 2003 murder of his girlfriend, Olympia Fisher. Two others later today.
11: Tennessee's planned execution of Anthony Darrell Hines comes 3 months after the attempted execution of another inmate was called off due to problems inserting the lethal injection.
9: Last time three executions happened on the same day was in 2010. Hawaii on alert now that Tropical Storm Lala has formed some 700 miles southeast of the Big Island, where a hurricane watch is issued.
12: The bad weather will arrive.

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0: 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Just click listen, then swipe right and hear the latest news updates on your time. 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
3: The leader of the largest city in the Pacific Northwest is facing calls to step down.
4: Seattle Mayor Katie Wilson is facing the beginnings of a legal petition to remove her from office after a North Seattle couple filed charges for her recall, accusing her of failing to adequately address public safety concerns and criticizing her handling of police leadership and the city's surveillance camera system. The charge is now undergoing a technical review. If a superior court judge decides it can go forward, recall supporters have 6 months to gather nearly 70,000 signatures to get it on the ballot. Mayor Wilson's office saying the petition does not appear to have merit and that the mayor is focusing on making life safer and more affordable for the people of Seattle. Lillian Wu, Fox News.
3: There hasn't been an effort to recall a Seattle mayor that made it to the ballot since 1975. From bad to worse in Britain as Europe suffers through another heat wave. The UK just recording its hottest day of the year. Temperatures topping 100 degrees in London. It's been a deadly summer for Britain and France, now in their fifth heat wave of the year. Football practice is hard enough without the unwanted extra in one athlete's helmet.
5: This happened recently in Maumelle, Arkansas, where a high school football player felt something moving inside his helmet. He took it off, and curled up in the padding was a 2-foot venomous cottonmouth. He'd apparently been practicing with the snake in there for nearly an hour. Animal Services was called and eventually submerged the helmet in water to get the cottonmouth to come out. Nobody was bitten or hurt. The player grabbed another helmet and went right back to practice. Lesson learned, it's always a good idea to check your equipment before taking the field. Matt Murphy, Fox News.
3: Stocks are mixed. The Dow's down 88 points, but the S&P in record territory. Elisa Brady, Fox News.
6: Randall County deputies arrested 63-year-old Carl Wayne Bennett Tuesday at 12:13 a.m. for a parole violation. RCSO arrested Joseph Andrew Martinez, age 25, Tuesday at 8:24 a.m. for possession of a controlled substance, penalty group 2, two counts of assault on a family or household member by impeding breathing or circulation, burglary of a habitation, continuous violence against a family member, and interference with an emergency call for assistance. Deputies took 29-year-old Daytrin Quashon Nelson into custody Tuesday at 12:58 a.m. for a parole violation. Randall County Sheriff's arrested 18-year-old Gene Alexander Bussler Tuesday at 8:41 p.m. for assault on a family or household member by impeding breathing or circulation. 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
13: All right, let's do it. 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Jamie Markley, David Van Camp, Scott Robbins off today and tomorrow, back next week. Okay. I don't think he won the Powerball, if people were wondering.
14: No, he didn't.
13: Robbins. Man, there's a lot to get to. 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
14: Mm-hmm.
13: 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Also, the WNBA still doesn't know what a woman is.
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13: Unreal.
14: The Women's National Basketball Association.

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0: they have this incredible opportunity to grow the league over the last couple of years, and they just keep stepping in it and making themselves a joke. It's unreal.
1: It just makes me laugh because there's a scene, there's an old scene from Family Guy where Peter has to do, the main character, the dad, has to do like some basic math. And he, you see him, there's a montage of him like going into like university lecture halls, and he's in a chemistry lab and all that stuff. And then he comes back to the original scene and just holds up like three fingers and says, this many. That's what the WNBA is doing right now.
0: Yes. I promise you that I'd give you ABC's coverage of the glove with ice.
1: Yeah.
0: Talking about the taser thing. I'll just roll into it.
2: To a new report and possible plan to spend $20 million to arm ICE agents with gloves that give electric shocks. Jay O'Brien is following this story for us, including some of the fallout this morning.
0: The fallout.
2: Good morning, Jay. The
3: Rachel, horror. Good morning to you. As ICE tactics face mounting scrutiny, there are new questions this morning about those new tools that ICE wants to outfit officers with to the tune of millions of dollars.
0: Yeah, they care about money.
4: The Department of Homeland Security filing notice it plans to spend up to $20 million on specialized gloves agents can use to potentially incapacitate someone with an electric shock simply by touching them.
5: Give me your hands. Give me your hands.
4: The technology.
0: So, yeah. They get the video.
1: By the way, I want to remind everybody that they're not electric gloves. They are conductive distraction and de-escalation devices. That's the actual term.
0: I love that. It's so good. All right. On with the report.
4: The technology called the glove, or generated low output voltage emitter, seen here in a demonstration from the manufacturer, Compliant Technologies.
5: So if I was back here and I'm working with Wyatt, and he's starting to struggle with me, I'm going to say, Wyatt.
4: A product manual recommends avoiding the device's use on the elderly, small children, pregnant women, and the severely handicapped. Civil rights groups like the ACLU already raising alarms, and the state of New York vowing to take legal action if the gloves are misused.
6: Appears to me on its face to be a violation of civil rights to cause that kind of physical harm to an individual, regardless of what the offense may be.
0: Regardless of the offense? Well, that's the governor, Kathy Hochul.
1: Are we going to take away regular tasers then?
0: That's a great question.
1: This is just complaining for the sake of complaining. Although, what is the company called? Compliant Technologies? I'll admit that actually sounds pretty dystopian to me.
0: It's like, you don't like the current ICE tactics. They got a different idea. You don't want people getting shot. Well,
1: taser.
0: Oh, no, we can't have that. Okay. Wisconsin Democrats love Thanksgiving all of a sudden. And what's your story? All on the way.
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3: 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Cattle futures trading lower this morning with October live cattle down 292 at 220.87. The December down 295, 219.85. Feeder cattle lower. September down 285 at 336.50. October feeders down $1.92, 328.27. Corn is lower with September corn down 7.5, 449.5. December corn down 7.25, 473.5. Wheat is higher, but just slightly, with the September Kansas City contract up 0.25, trading at 721 a bushel. Cotton lower on the new crop December. It's down 118 points, 83.20 cents. September West Texas crude oil down $1.02, 82.25 a barrel. I'm Kerry Martin on the Texas Farm Bureau Radio Network.
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6: Well, we all know it's been a hot week, and it's going to be hot again today, but it does look like as we get into the evening, we'll see a few more showers and thunderstorms than we've had recently. And over the next couple days, a little better rain chances, and temperatures ought to come down a little bit. That being said, probably near 100 one more day today. 30 to 40% on rain chances this evening, that's better. And then we'll drop down to 69 overnight, and for tomorrow, try to stay in the double digits, upper 90s, chance of rain. With your first alert forecast from News Channel 10, I'm Doppler Day. 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
7: All right, then. The Monthly Van Camp and Robbins Show. Jamie Markley, David Van Camp, Scott Robbins off for a couple of days, back on Monday. So, loving Thanksgiving now is a popular phrase in Wisconsin.
8: Yes, apparently. Apparently, they realized, yeah, saying that Thanksgiving is bad is not a great thing with voters. I think this is just an indication of how wild things still are in the Democrat politics. David Crowley, who won the nomination for governor in Wisconsin, is being asked about Thanksgiving because his opponent said Thanksgiving was a painful time and we should get rid of it. But this was on MS Now this morning. Willie Geist with the question.
9: Oh, gosh.
10: Forgive the question, but it seems to have been a salient issue in this race. 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
11: Listen, I love sitting down, hanging with my family, watching football on Thanksgiving, and my sister-in-law makes the best chicken dressing.
9: Well, football's a problem too there, buddy.
8: Toxic.
9: I don't care if it's Wisconsin and you got the Packers, of course, you know, Wisconsin University, but still, it's part of the patriarchy, and you're going to have to distance yourself from that, it would seem, mm-hmm. with the progressives at least.
8: Yeah.
9: And yeah, El Sayed in Michigan, he's going to have to speak to football at some point in time because his old clips are going to come up.
8: Yeah, he said it reminded him of what Manifest Destiny and

0: vary. VA education benefits available to those who qualify.
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0: The officer pulled her over, asked Roxanne, "Hey, why'd you nearly hit me?" "Well, I'm in a new vehicle. The brakes are loose." That's what she said.
1: Okay.
0: "The brakes on this thing are loose." She was swaying when she got out of the car and smelled of alcohol and, not surprisingly, failed the field sobriety test. So she was arrested for DUI. So no word on when Roxanne will be taking the old Rolls-Royce out for another spin. It's not that hard. You can afford a Rolls-Royce. You can afford an Uber. I don't understand it. That's Nimrod's in the news.
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10: A new phase in a crackdown on healthcare fraud. I'm Lisa Brady, Fox News. The vice president referring hospitals and other providers to the Justice Department, arguing some transgender services were fraudulent.
11: Vice President J.D. Vance is accusing hospitals and caregivers of profiting off gender transition procedures for minors. In a report from the Health and Human Services Department, investigators say doctors and hospitals billed insurance companies more than $60 million for treatments for adolescents as young as 13 years old. Between 2015 and 2025. The report accuses healthcare providers of pushing needless gender transition treatments because it is more costly.
10: Fox's Jared Halpern at the White House. Vance says when providers miscode treatment to secure insurance coverage, they should be held accountable and go to prison if it was intentional fraud. A court appearance for the former Army private accused of setting a fire outside a federal building in New York. Andrew Arabaca pleading not guilty to arson charges.
12: Prosecutors say Arabaca started planning his attack in January when he traveled to upstate New York and Pennsylvania to purchase a pellet gun, BB gun, and fireworks. They say he told investigators he had considered other locations in New York City before deciding on the employee entrance at 26 Federal Plaza. Surveillance video shows a man in a helmet lighting fireworks, pouring gasoline onto a stairwell and lighting it, then firing a BB gun before a security guard tackles him.
10: Fox's Tony J. Powers. He's due back in court in December. Just getting word of an explosion at an ammunition plant in Italy. That explosion follows a fire that broke out at the plant near Rome. It makes ammunition and other defense-related products. No immediate word of any injuries. Also in southern England, reports of a passenger train derailment. Some of

0: The car is flipping onto their side in East Sussex. Also, no word of any injuries there. 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
1: 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Hello, everyone. 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Neil McDonald.

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2: Back-to-back executions, the second of three in three states today, just carried out in Tennessee, where Anthony Darrell Hines died by lethal injection for the 1985 murder of motel maid Catherine Jenkins, who was stabbed to death. The last words of Hines, "Tell my son hello." The 66-year-old appealed unsuccessfully after the attempted lethal injection of another Tennessee inmate was called off due to an IV issue just 3 months ago. Earlier, Oklahoma executing Carlos Cuesta Rodriguez for the 2003 killing of his girlfriend.
3: Prosecutors had claimed the victim, Olympia Fisher, had wanted to end her relationship with Cuesta Rodriguez, and in response, he shot her through both of her eyes. He has since expressed remorse but never sought clemency. Cuesta Rodriguez is the third condemned inmate in Oklahoma to have his sentence carried out this year, and the 20th for Governor Kevin Stitt. He is due to leave office in January.
2: Fox's Evan Brown. Later today, Alabama is scheduled to execute a man who murdered a 5-year-old girl he had paid her mother to abuse. Encouraging news on inflation for the second time this week.
4: Readings for prices at the wholesale level are better than expected. The producer price index for July suggests inflation remained tame at the wholesale level. The PPI was flat after a decline in June, reflecting lower energy prices, though oil and gasoline prices were elevated in July. For the year ending in July, the PPI moderated to 4.7%, and excluding food and energy, the annual reading slipped to 4.2%.
2: Fox's Jenny Cosola. This follows a slightly lower increase in consumer prices last month compared to a year ago. Meantime, mortgage rates dipping for the first time in 6 weeks. Freddie Mac's average 30-year fixed rate inching down to 6.67%, still higher than a year ago. And stocks remain mixed. The Dow's down 39 points. The Nasdaq up 194. The S&P hitting new highs. I'm Lisa Brady, Fox News.
5: West Texas A&M will hold a reception honoring retiring University President Dr. Walter Windler and wife Mary this afternoon from 4 to 6 at Legacy Hall inside the Jack B. Kelly Student Center. President Windler announced on June 23rd that he would retire effective September 1st after a decade of service to WT. Dr. Windler came to West Texas A&M after serving as a professor of architecture and chancellor of Southern Illinois University Carbondale. Prior to that, he served as vice chancellor for planning at the Texas A&M system for 2 years, among several other roles at Texas A&M, including Dean of the College of Architecture, Head of the Department of Architecture, and more. 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
12: 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Okay. So the media is upset at the whole plane switcheroo.
13: Yes.
12: Of all the things, man, this is the third day in a row on this story.
13: Yes. Well, they're very upset because they're the story, I guess. Okay. You know, they're not really concerned about cabinet officials who were left on that plane in Turkey when the Trumpster was bailed out because of a possible threat from Iran. They're upset because journalists were on there. It's like, yeah, that's kind of how it works, though. The president on Air Force One is the VIP.
12: Yes.
13: That's how it works. Yes. I thought everybody understood that.
12: Apparently not.
13: CNN's Caitlin Collins was all over it, starting off a monologue with a clip of her yelling at Stephen Miller.
12: Okay.
14: Where the president wasn't on Air Force One on the flight back from Turkey. Stephen, did you know that you were on the plane that the president was not on?
15: That was the

0: The Markley, Van Camp, and Robbins Show. Jeremy Markley, David Van Camp, Scott Robbins off for a couple days back on Monday. It's time now for the five stories we're watching today.
1: One, two, okay, number five. White House Press Secretary Karoline Leavitt is stepping down from the job at the end of the month. She just had a baby. She's got a young family at home, and she needs to be there for them. I think that's awesome.
0: I do, too. And I said it before, and not even trying to homer. I'm trying to remember a better White House press secretary. I can't remember one.
1: And she's very effective.
0: Yes.
1: Yeah. Number four, a WNBA task force of team presidents and general managers met to decide what a woman is, and they haven't quite cracked the code.
0: But a tough one.
1: But they were denouncing bad faith actors like Enos Kanter, Freedom, and Royce White, who are, again, they're beautiful, stunning women. Okay.
0: He said he was a woman. I thought you guys said if someone identifies that way, we should believe him.
1: Someone was sharing the clip of Enos Kanter working out, and he's shirtless in the video. They edited it to where now it's got like a black bar across his nips, which is fair.
0: Yeah, of course.
1: Number three, Luigi Mangione is expected to plead guilty tomorrow in his federal case tied to the execution of UnitedHealthcare CEO Brian Thompson, per the New York Post. Number two, the Minnesota Supreme Court upheld a law requiring absentee ballots to include a witness signature. The left is saying this is voter suppression. How many things, whenever I sign a contract, I have to have a witness for this job.
0: Yes.
1: But it's to true. Vote.
0: Yes.
1: No, you shouldn't be able to, you shouldn't have to jump through those terrible hoops.
0: Listen, anything that gets in the way of people taking ballots to people here illegally, okay, and say, yeah, just mark this one right here. Yeah, I'll take it from here. If anything stands in the way of that, that is voter suppression.
1: Do they live in a witness desert or something? What's going on here?
0: Exactly.
1: A bunch of mountain men or something that just live off the land by themselves?
0: Exactly.
1: I don't get it. Number one, per the Washington Post, U.S. intelligence officials were actually skeptical of an Iranian assassination threat against President Trump. You know, the one that led to the old plane switcheroo.
0: Yeah.
1: So it seems like an abundance of caution was in play there. 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
0: I know,
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0: Do you think you've suffered from NatSebate at all this summer?
1: The what?
0: NatSebate.
1: What is
0: NatSebate? I just learned this. I was looking at health news. Apparently, that is when you feel deep exhaustion from the heat, especially when it's, you know, not just hot, but it's also humid, and it taxes your body. In Japan, the name for that is NatSebate. Okay. Wow. You can use that in a number of different ways. Saying summer fatigue is a real phenomenon, although it's not a formal medical diagnosis.
1: Yeah. Not quite heat stroke, but you're just tired.
0: Yeah, just like they're saying like bone tired, like, oh, God.
1: I only depleted. I really only get that way in the winter when it's really, really cold. I mean, like, where it's just everything takes so much more effort and then I'm just tired all the time.
0: Oh, yeah. Yeah. My dad worked on the railroad, I can't tell you how many, well over 40 years, like out in the train yard.
1: Mm-hmm.
0: So you're talking, you know, 20 below in the winter, heat index 110 in the summer. And I always said, winter was worse because you can't warm up.
1: Yeah.
0: You can always cool down, but you can't warm up, which is pretty true. All right, piece of audio you're going to laugh at, and what's your story coming up?
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9: 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I'm Kerry Martin with a market update on the Texas Farm Bureau Radio Network. Red ink across the board today with October live cattle down 380, trading at 220 even. December down 357, 219.22. Feeder cattle lower. September down 332 at 336.02. October feeders down 267, 327.72. Corn and wheat lower. September corn down 8 cents, 449 a bushel. December corn down 7 and 3 quarters, 473 a bushel. September Kansas City wheat down 2 and a quarter, 718 and a half. Cotton moving lower with the new crop December contract down 121 points. 83.17 cents. September West Texas crude down 71. 82.56 a barrel. I'm Kerry Martin on the Texas Farm Bureau Radio Network.
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13: It's a nice morning across the High Plains, but it looks like we're going to get back to the routine that we've had the last couple of days. Nice morning, hot afternoon. We should be near 100 one more day, but the difference is we have a better chance of showers and thunderstorms by evening. We're kicking those up to 30 to 40% here for today. Overnight tonight, we'll drop down to 69 degrees. For tomorrow, might actually stay below 100 in the upper 90s, about a 30% chance of rain. With your first alert forecast from News Channel 10, I'm Doppler Day.
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0: The Markley, Van Camp, and Robbins Show. Jamie Markley, David Van Camp, Scott Robbins out for the next couple of days. I'm not laughing at that. I'm laughing at something else. He'll be back on Monday. I hope he's doing doctor stuff today, regular checkup stuff.
1: Yeah.
0: And then hopefully having some fun tomorrow. I saw a teaser for this last night, and now I'm seeing part of the video. We can't play it all. But Cam Higbee, James O'Keefe, they went to Minneapolis, you know, for Election Day, and were dressed in Muslim garb, okay, and talking about how they could vouch for 8 unregistered voters without ID, allowing them to vote in the Minnesota primary election.
1: Oh, yeah.
0: Because an election worker says you're the ID, referring to the registered voter serving as identification for the people they're vouching for.
1: Oh, gosh.
0: And the election worker confirms O'Keefe's question about unregistered voters being vouched for. I can vouch for them. They are not registered. That's okay. Yes, that's fine. How in the world does that
1: work? Did he actually register people to vote?
0: Yes, I think so.
11: I'm James O'Keefe, and this is vouching for 7 other Muslims at a Minneapolis polling booth.
0: They got the Jackass theme going.
14: We're going in to this location, and I'm going to say that I'm vouching for them. The name is William Bonowitz.
15: The question about the vouching program, yeah? Vouching? Mm-hmm. I can vouch for them, but they are not registered. That's okay, that's fine. Can I bring 5 more from up to 8 people? Okay, that's a good thing. We go back and we get Krishna and Ernesto and Mohammed.
16: In Minnesota.
0: Ernesto is Cam Higbee, by the way. So they're calling themselves the Justice League, saying more reports are coming soon, but it goes on as they're explaining how to register to vote. This is just wild, man. That they can do this. Right, yeah, forward it a little.
11: And put this vouching law to an extreme test on primary day, August 11th.
17: Gonna be a baller.
0: As they're walking along, they got the rap thing going. Okay, here we go.
11: For them.
18: Oh, great.
15: Is that okay?
18: Here?
15: How does that work?
18: Well, if you're all in the same precinct,
15: yes.
18: And you are already registered, which looks like you are, then you can vouch for them as ID for them.
15: Oh, good.
19: She says to me, I say, they do not need ID. She says, you are the ID.
15: Who is the ID?
19: So I am the ID.
15: And no ID.
0: What? Wow.
1: I like to know in a dude named James O'Keefe walking around.
0: Yes.
1: Can I have an ID? Am I their ID? Mohammed?
0: And all the pollsters he's talking to are white. And they're all like, yes, you can do that. No ID needed.
1: Irish cracker, man.
0: I know.
15: ID needed. I just vouch for them.
18: Well, you're the ID.
15: I am the ID. It's good. How many people may I vouch for?
18: Eight.
15: Eight? I can vouch for 8 people.
18: Mm-hmm.
15: 8 people. No ID. We come right back. Thank you.
11: Most poll workers we visited were willing to let us vouch with no questions asked, even when presented with the most absurd situation imaginable. While other poll workers did take issue with our investigation, revealing their awareness that something about this vouching system is deeply flawed or wrong.
0: We'll be more on that later. I couldn't help it, man. I just saw that.
1: These crack detectives realize something may be amiss with this guy who is doing a pretty terrible Middle Eastern accent.
0: Yeah. But you can almost see, I mean, I know we're getting into, you know, mind reading. You're not sure what the people are thinking, but it looks sort of like, well, I don't want to question anybody and right. Seem Islamophobic.
1: Right.
0: So, yeah, of course. Yes, we can register. And she says up to 8. The one person said, I thought it was 6, but yeah, that's fine. Minnesota. Yeah. Man, oh, man, it's going to be interesting. No. Michelle Tafoya.
1: Oh, I don't think she'll win, but.
0: Probably not, but she's just trying to bring common sense to the state. God bless her for that. All right, more on that later. Let's go to Texas. James Tallarico, did he commit voter fraud?
1: Well, this is kind of an interesting caper that's going on in the U.S. Senate race in Texas. The Democrat, James Tallarico, a few weeks ago accused the Republican, Attorney General Ken Paxton, of voter fraud because Paxton's listed address was a home where his estranged wife lives, and he hasn't lived there for 2 years, but that was what that's the address that he was registered to vote at. However, James Tallarico has now been busted using his parents' address instead of the home he bought, and he voted in multiple elections.
0: Uh-oh.
1: For that. And Tallarico really doesn't want to talk about it.
0: Okay.
16: A recent report from ProPublica came out saying that you had voted in 5 elections using your parents' address. Can you talk about that?
20: Yeah, this is Ken Paxton's playbook. It is not rooted in fact.
16: So are you saying that you did not use your parents' address in those 5 elections?
20: I'm saying I followed all of our election laws in Texas and did not commit voter fraud.
0: Oh, so you did. It was your parents' house.
1: Well, and it's interesting because him as a lawmaker in Texas, as a member of the state house, a lot of his personal information under law is allowed to be basically redacted. There is some level of privacy that lawmakers in Texas are afforded because of potential threats and all of that.
0: Sure.
1: So it's actually harder to pin down details like this, like where his primary residence was, etc.
0: But it's like he brought that heat on himself.
1: He did. It's the old reverse Uno card that was just dropped on him.
0: Yeah, no kidding. Yeah, no, that's pretty fun. All right, it's that time. We do it a couple of times a day. Go around the table. It may not be the biggest story out there, but it caught your attention. You want to bring it in. So what's your story here, David?
1: Well, one thing that's been popping up over the last few years, and we talked about it, especially in Colorado, but it's in other states as well, with smart home technology. Energy companies, sometimes it's technically an opt-in thing, mm-hmm. but people don't realize what they're opting into. Because right. energy companies are able to control your home's air conditioning. So if they're stressed to the grid, they can jack up your thermostat, and you can't turn it down.
0: Right.
1: You're not allowed to.
0: Like you're living in Europe or something.

0: time someone on the order of Russia tried to attack an American citizen in a NATO country. Polish authorities say last week they detained a suspect recruited by Russia, and Tusk said the American citizen, who was of Ukrainian origin, was, quote, uncomfortable for the Putin regime. A number of countries have accused Russia of poisonings and other deadly attacks against people over the years, all of which Russian officials have denied. Though intelligence officials have said since the start of the war in Ukraine in 2022, Russia has been more brazen with its efforts to eliminate certain targets. Jessica Rosenthal, Fox News.
1: A petition calling on Canada's parliament to remove U.S. Ambassador Pete Hoekstra from his post has gathered more than 100,000 signatures.
2: Hoekstra, a former Republican congressman from Michigan, has angered some Canadian lawmakers over remarks referring to Canada as the 51st state, a sentiment frequently expressed by President Trump. An organizer of the petition told the CBC she does not expect a petition to lead to Hoekstra's expulsion, but does hope it sends a message.
1: Fox's Jared Halpern at the White House. A college student hailed as a hero.
3: A star water polo player at the University of California, Davis, is praised for a heroic water rescue in Seattle, where she spotted three girls struggling in Lake Washington as she waited for a Blue Angels show. Lily Velling, who was in town for Seattle's Seafair Summer Festival at the end of July, telling Fox she knew she had to jump in when she noticed one of the girls was drowning the others in order to breathe. She managed to rescue them one by one, including the third girl, who was nearly fully submerged by the time she reached her. That girl did cough up water and regain consciousness. Later that evening at the Seafair Festival's gala, Velling was knighted Lady Guardian of Lake Washington.
1: Fox's Lillian Wu. I'm Lisa Brady. This is Fox News.
4: Randall County deputies arrested 63-year-old Carl Wayne Bennett Tuesday at 12:13 a.m. for a parole violation. RCSO arrested Joseph Andrew Martinez, age 25, Tuesday at 8:24 a.m. for possession of a controlled substance, penalty group 2, two counts of assault on a family or household member by impeding breathing or circulation, burglary of a habitation, continuous violence against a family member, and interference with an emergency call for assistance. Deputies took 29-year-old Daytrin Quashon Nelson into custody Tuesday at 12:58 a.m. for a parole violation. Randall County Sheriff's arrested 18-year-old Gene Alexander Bussler Tuesday at 8:41 p.m. for assault on a family or household member by impeding breathing or circulation. 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
10: The Markley, Van Camp, and Robbins Show. Jamie Markley, David Van Camp, Scott Robbins off today, tomorrow, back next week. And for a lot of people across the country, a little stunned today. James O'Keefe, with his expose with some friends of his, they're calling themselves the Justice League, and it all got exposed. But basically, the story is this.
11: In Minnesota, voters can vouch for up to 8 of their unregistered friends. At the polling place, a registered voter from the same precinct signs an oath confirming that they personally know the voter lives there. This allows someone without ID to register and vote. And employees of residential facilities may vouch for an unlimited number of facility residents to vote at the facility's address. That's right, an unlimited number. While proponents emphasize that the policy expands ballot access for recent movers and senior citizens, critics view it as a potential for fraud.
10: Potential?
12: Well, yeah, no kidding.
10: It's Minnesota. It's kind of the fraud capital right now. That's unbelievable.
12: Yeah, and they're like, well, you know, we could prosecute somebody if they lie on this affidavit or whatever. Okay, but how many times have we heard about these stupid affidavits that you sign?
10: Right.
12: And then somebody gets busted, but it's 2 years after the fact, and you can't recall the election.
10: Right. Yeah, I vouch for him. And him. And her and him. And those two as well.
12: Yes.
10: Yeah, I vouch for him. Wow, man. Okay, looking forward to watching more of that from O'Keefe later. Speaking of Minnesota, Peggy Flanagan.
12: Mm-hmm.
10: Boy, another.

0: point is that you can't, it really is not as, I'm not against this diet. I'm not asking that we ban it. I encourage people to try it. I'm just saying it's not for everyone.
1: And then they start talking about pets. And he rips on Pete Hegseth. And I wish, we got to save this for when Robbins comes back. Because Robbins will gush over his cats all the time.
2: Yes, he likes his cats a lot, yeah.
1: Oh my gosh. It's like, we get it, dude. But anyway, Rubio talking about his dog and Pete's cats.
0: Two doors down, you know, Pete lives in the neighborhood, so I see them sometimes. And
3: I hear your dogs go over to their house.
4: Oh my gosh, yes.
0: But not deliberate. So I have a dog.
4: We have two dogs.
0: And then we have one that's really smart. It's, you know, these are golden doodles, but this one's more poodle than doodle, so than golden.
4: Than retriever.
0: So very smart.
4: Yeah.
0: Knows how to open the door. So one day, I think Pete and his family were just sitting around watching television, and they keep their front door open because they have cats. Which I never took Pete for a cat guy, but a cat.
4: Oh my god!
0: And my dog just walked into their living room and looked around, realized I'm in the wrong house, and turned around and walked out. So,
4: but yes, so our dog does open the door, many doors.
0: Now the flip side of it is that one of Pete's cats, oftentimes I'll get home at night and the cat is just sitting on my porch. And just looks at me like, what are you doing here? Like that kind of attitude.
4: Well, it's about Jen what? Cats. It's Jen. Jen it's the okay. kids. The kids want an animal, so they ended up
0: but
4: having
0: the cat. Is
4: cats.
0: A very
3: there's a lot of cats.
4: Yeah, yeah. Because I mean, they have there's a lot of kids.
0: To be honest, it's a very arrogant cat.
1: Marco's not going to get off that point. It's a very arrogant cat.
2: Arrogant cat. Yes.
1: Yeah. Just. He might as well have just said annoying. But he just went with arrogant. Anyway. Should black and brown teachers be paid more? Someone says yes. And the five stories we're watching today coming up.
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13: And now, all of the news you would probably miss. It's time for Dana's Quick Five.
14: Oh, let's see here. Oh, my gosh. You know, I don't have this on my headlines, but I got to tell you, because you know I follow that bald eagle, the bear or whatever, live cam with the bald eagles. Jackie, the mama eagle, passed away. They just announced it. Now, she had gotten into a fight with two younger eagles, so I don't know if it was related to that, but she had, like, there was, like, some anemia issues and a few other things, and so...
15: It's like a sitcom.
14: She has, like, her eaglets. I have been watching, no joke, that camera. Literally, it's perpetually up on my office monitor because I like to peek in on it. I mean, I watch it all day. I have it up all day long, and I am so sad. They just raised enough money to be able to stave off a massive development. They're trying to overdevelop the area. They're not against development, but they don't want houses, like four houses on an acre, you know what I mean, and call it luxury. So that's what they were trying to fight there. And they ended up winning, and they raised the money to be able to save the air. But then you got this news. I'm like, golly, it never ends. This is horrible. So, John Hinckley Jr. sends a message to Jodie Foster 45 years after the Reagan assassination attempt. I am mystified as to how this guy, like, we're just acting like this is normal. Because he tried to kill the president of the United States to impress Jodie Foster. I think that he still has all of the same obsessions. Because the fact that he sent well wishes to her 45 years later is freaky. This dude, I think, is still dangerous. He's on X, for crying out loud. He's on social media. This is so weird. You have tourists posting for photos atop of an iconic Oregon waterfall. Took a deadly fall. I swear we have headlines like this every single year. People, we got to stop it. Extinct human remains found on the seafloor fuel claims of real-life biblical giants. I believe it. I mean, I think there were some tall persons back in the day. I'm just saying. But they said that the remains of an extinct human being discovered on the seafloor off of Taiwan They said that these leg bones belong to Denisovans, an ancient group of humans that split from the Neanderthal lineage about 550,000 years ago. Looks like a thigh bone and a shin bone. Now, here's the thing. What if it's just like a person whose pituitary gland was like completely in overdrive? And now we're going to make an assumption for like a whole species based on that? I don't know. I've got questions. We have a lot more. Don't go anywhere.

0: never actually made it to Louisiana. He was arrested in Florida, and he'd been planning to travel to the Florida Keys during the time he was expected to travel to Louisiana. The spokesman says his family has taken him out of state to a treatment facility, and he's not expected to face any additional charges. Jessica Rosenthal, Fox News.
1: Recapping stocks, a strong finish to a mixed session. The Dow up nearly 70 points. New highs for the S&P topping 7,800 during the session, finishing at 7,799. That is a record close. The NASDAQ up 214. I'm Lisa Brady, Fox News.
2: Amarillo Crime Stoppers Fugitive of the Week is Kevin Jamie Reza Peralta. He's a 20-year-old male, 5 foot 5 inches tall, 150 pounds, with brown eyes and black hair. Reza Peralta is wanted by the Potter County Sheriff's Office for aggravated assault with deadly weapon and deadly conduct discharge firearm. If you know his location, call Amarillo Crime Stoppers 806-374-4400. You can also submit a tip online at amapolice.org or use that P3 Tips app. A Texas court is ruling a fetus with a rare heart defect that's being carried by a surrogate must receive life-saving treatment after birth. Tammy Trujillo now with those details.
3: The ruling comes after the intended parents, who live in California, requested an abortion after finding out about the heart defect. The surrogate was about 20 weeks pregnant when the defect was diagnosed. The Office of Texas Attorney General Ken Paxton said the surrogate then traveled from Alaska to Texas for protection. The would-be parents have requested a California court to order the surrogate to give birth in their home state. I'm Tammy Trujillo.
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5: And that's one of the reasons why I talk about it so much, because I think it's an existential threat to any kind of GOP victory. The Democrat Party used these far-left ideologues as a get-out-the-vote mechanism. And in order to seem sincere, they had to adopt a lot of that platform in order to seem like they were one of them.
6: The Dana Show with Dana Lash.
5: Welcome back to the program. Dana Lash with you. We are at the top of our second hour, and coming up we have AG Ken Paxton, who's also Republican nominee for Senate, who's going to be joining us. And we've been discussing a number of things, including, really quickly, you're going to see it later, the foot washing thing that's coming to DFW. I'm just saying, the graphic, I just need there to be like a wall in the graphic between the man's dirty foot and my precious visage. Because even in a graphical form, I'm like, like my little avatar will vomit all in the square containment of that image. Like his toe, dude, is right by my face. It's so like.
7: Yeah, Juan's putting it up here right now.
5: So they make, our team makes these graphics like for the YouTube stuff. And my first thought was, why is his nasty foot next to my precious visage? And also my hands are a different color. But why is that toe so close? Look how close the toe is to my face. Like, can we put like a Trump wall like right there? You know, have it kind of around the W's, but just, you know,
7: that's,
5: ew. Why? Why do we have, it's 2026. Why are we washing our feet in airports? Like, geez. It's not, we're not walking through the Sahara getting to DFW, guys. This, if you missed it, I'm still not over it because it's a foot thing and I find that disgusting. I don't even like saying the word, but they're putting the little feety washy stations in the D terminal of DFW. And everyone's like, but the feety washy stations are everywhere. And I'm still not over it because I don't want to be slipping and sliding and busting my ass in the bathroom. Because, by the way, they say that it's going to save the water on the floor. It's not going to do that because I saw them all over overseas and their water's all over the floor anyway in the voodoo station. It's all over the floor anyway. So we're going to be breaking bones because someone's like, I got to continue my Bronze Age practice of feety washy. I'm offended. I am more offended. Who do you think can get crazier quicker? Because I guarantee it'll be me. Ozark and part Irish. Try me. Anyway, so now that we got that out of the way, I had to. So where do we start? Because I've got to come. We got Ken Paxton's coming up. Let me just go ahead and dive into the Tucker thing. So Tucker Carlson decided to just, I think Ben broke him. Ben Shapiro. I've known Ben for, I don't even know how long now. 15 years? A long time. He and I are only a couple of years apart in age. And

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12: And now, all of the news you would probably miss. 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
13: I'm going to preface this headline with, can we not? A mysterious demon creature discovered lurking beneath Alabama's Area 51. Oh, that's all? It's a new secretive species that was discovered under a secretive military base known as Alabama's Area 51. Researchers in Huntsville have named it Demogorgon Ichthys. Arcanus, or demon K-fish, and have revealed that the creature has no eyes, no skin color, grows to just 2 inches in length, and lives in one tiny pool in an underground cave beneath the U.S. Army's Redstone Arsenal. It kind of sounds like one of the Taint Brothers. While the new life form is not from another world, apparently was discovered by the University of Alabama team exploring the space under the military facility linked to UFOs and classified research, and it's grody-looking. That's all you need to know. It looks like a booger. That's all you need to know. Let's see. A child standing in their seat and refusing a seatbelt canceled a flight from Victoria, an airline says. So this is where parents come in. If you're not going to parent your child, I absolutely will parent your child. Then I'll parent you. It was from British Columbia to Toronto. It was canceled after a parent and cabin crew failed to buckle a child's seatbelt. So everybody got stuck there for a whole day. They couldn't leave until the next day. They left the terminal, and then the kid was standing in their seat, and the parents were like, they couldn't do it. You're a horrible parent if you can't do something as simple as that. I went short. Sorry, we're short this period because I went so long last, but I'll make it up to you. We got A.G. Ken Paxton next. 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The Byrna CL is easy.

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8: 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I'm Kerry Martin with Closing Markets on the Texas Farm Bureau Radio Network. Another lower day for cattle futures, both live and feeder cattle in the red. Live cattle led the way down with the October contract down 375, closing at 220.05. December live cattle down 335, ending at 219.45. Feeder cattle lower as well, with September feeders down 215, 337.20. October feeder cattle down $1.60, 328.80. Cash fed cattle market seeing the same thing, lower prices as we move through the week. In fact, we started out the week selling cattle as high as 232 on a live basis. That has now dropped all the way down to 228 on the low end. Dress cattle earlier in the week were as high as 370. Now we're looking at dress sales at 362. Boxed beef prices higher, choice up 421, 376.49, select up $1.34, 351.15. Over in the grain markets, corn gave back many of the gains that we saw following the WASDE report Wednesday morning. September corn down 9 cents, 448 a bushel, while December corn was down 8 and 3 quarters, 472. Wheat managed to hold on to the gains that we've seen recently following attacks on grain export facilities in the Black Sea region in the continuing war between Russia and Ukraine. Hard and soft wheat steady to slightly lower. September Kansas City wheat down a quarter cent, 720 and a half. September Chicago wheat unchanged, 652 and three quarters. December cotton down 88 points, closing at 83.50 cents. In the energy markets, September natural gas down 7 at 273. September West Texas crude down $1.79 at $81.48 a barrel. I'm Kerry Martin on the Texas Farm Bureau Radio Network.
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1: The skies will be mostly clear this afternoon, but during the evening commute, rain and storms are going to initiate, and chances are going to be isolated to scattered for the remainder of the day. Your daytime highs will reach the triple digits for mostly everybody, but the hottest temperatures will be across our eastern counties, which is where we do have heat advisories and even red flag warnings. This is meteorologist John Gormley from News Channel 10.
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3: 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Coming up on the Friday edition of Newsday Amarillo, I will be here with the latest local news, sports, weather, and traffic. 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

0: Police called to the area of Loop 335 and Southwest 34th just after 4 Wednesday afternoon. A pickup being driven by a 16-year-old was traveling north on the loop, while a vehicle described as a Ford Edge was traveling east on 34th and attempting to cross over the northbound lanes of Helium Road. While doing so, according to the investigation, the Ford Edge failed to yield to a stop sign, causing it to crash into the pickup. Two people in the Ford Edge were taken to an area hospital with serious injuries. Three children said to be suffering life-threatening injuries taken to hospitals in Amarillo and Lubbock. A strengthening El Nino could bring a wetter, cooler winter to Texas. Thursday's data from the National Oceanic and Atmospheric Administration puts the chance of a very strong El Nino this fall and winter at over 90%. Forecasters say there's a separate 69% chance it becomes record-setting, topping every El Nino measured since 1950. While drought still affects over a quarter of Texas, federal meteorologists warn El Nino does not guarantee statewide relief. For KGNC News, I'm Michael J. Stevens.
1: And that's one of the reasons why I talk about it so much, because I think it's an existential threat to any kind of GOP victory. The Democrat Party used these far-left ideologues as a get-out-the-vote mechanism. And in order to seem sincere, they had to adopt a lot of that platform in order to seem like they were one of them.
2: The Dana Show with Dana Lash.
1: Welcome back to the program. Dana Lash with you. We're at the top of this third hour. And guys, I don't know, maybe you just making sure that you saw the story about the WNBA people, the WNBA ladies. They had the meeting, all the big executives with the WNBA. They had a big old meeting, and they were trying to figure out what the W meant in WNBA.
3: Come on.
1: No, that's true. You know, like policies, and what do you do if, like non-Ws want to come and, like, be a part of it? So they got together and they had their little meeting on transgender athletes, and they literally didn't decide anything. So they were trying to figure out, well, with a woman, and you have the WNBA commissioner, Kathy Engelbert. She told teams, she had a memo. This is a Washington Examiner. They declined to change their kind of vague eligibility rules after they met. I can't believe, first off, that they had to meet to decide what the hell a woman was. So they met, they had, she put out a memo to the team presidents, the general managers, et cetera, and they decided that there's no conclusion. They don't have a conclusion. They don't know what to do. So they decided to say, well, just people need to stop bad faith efforts on the subject. What's bad faith? You have men trying to colonize women's sports. What's bad faith about this? So this is what one of the spokespersons said. Listen, today's meeting covered a wide range of topics. This is their meeting. It's verbatim. I'm quoting it. Including ongoing discussions on transgender athletes and the continued hate and vitriol directed at players online, which are two different things, by the way. We will continue to engage all league stakeholders in the coming weeks and months. We will approach these important conversations thoughtfully and in alignment with the values of our league. There are no immediate eligibility matters affecting the WNBA, and we strongly denounce the bad faith efforts to use these topics to demean or marginalize others, end quote. Where is the bad faith effort coming from? Because you have literal coaches that were wearing on the court, like trans kids and trans, like trying to wear t-shirts on the court with the players to send a message. So where's the bad faith coming from? Because it sure as hell ain't the fans, and it sure as hell ain't, I mean, some of the players, really. It's not real. I don't see any of them. So it's like the people in the WNBA, the calls coming from inside the house. I mean, that's, or the people that got, what, that one coach who got mad at those girls over Sophie Cunningham. If you want to talk about a bad faith effort. So they could not, this, how hard is it to say yes or no? That's all they had to decide. And they couldn't do it. They could not do it. Neither Engelbert nor the WNBA. None of them could do it. So I guess it continues. You had Celeste Keaton. She's the Seattle Storm co-owner. She's the one.

0: 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They helped win major legal victories, including helping overturn Roe v. Wade and securing a landmark free speech victory at the Supreme Court. 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

0: And now, all of the news you would probably miss. It's time for Dana's Quick Five.
1: So let's, I didn't get all the ones that we had because there was a couple of other ones up top. Sorry, guys, that I needed. Let's see. There was a, people freaked out at a Marbella Beach because there was a shark in the water. People were racing to get away from the shark in the water, but it wasn't a shark. It was a giant tuna. Marbella's Golden Mile. There was a tuna thrashing around near the shore and everyone lost their minds. And then immediately I would be like, oh, that's some sashimi that's in the surf. And I would be getting that sashimi. It wasn't a shark. It was a tuna. Sometimes, like, knowing your fish is very important. Let's see. At Indiana Fair, the roasted corn stand worker with a lengthy criminal history is accused in the fair in a stabbing at the Indiana State Fair. Yeah, Stephen Mims. His name is Stephen Mims, Kane. He was charged with attempted murder, battery resulting in serious bodily injury, resisting law enforcement, intimidation, and battery by bodily waste. Ooh, you know what that means. Nasty. That guy roasted your corn if you were at the Indiana State Fair getting roasted corn. Stephen Mims, he threw his feces at cops. And he stabbed his nephew while they were working as third-party vendors at the fair. So why? How did that happen? Apparently, it all started with the free corn giveaway. Those damn free corn giveaways. I'm telling you what, they're just causing so many things. Let's see. You also, going back to this particular hour, you have 7 things you should do if you think you saw a UFO. Immediately show your pen laser right at it. That'll probably make it angry, right?
2: That's number one.
1: Yeah. That's like number one. Number two is to show a sign that says beam this, right? No, there apparently are like things that you're supposed to do if you see a UFO. You're supposed to stay calm and document everything. And when you document everything, make sure your phone is real shaky and that the lighting's bad and that you talk over everything while you're doing it. Then you're supposed to contact your local astronomy club and check flight and set. No. I'm again, like I said, immediately laser point it. Have a sign that says beam this, right? Maybe, I don't know, shoot paintballs at it. I don't know. We got Dr. Robert Malone up next. 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
13: The heat's going to continue to build today as our daytime highs are expected to reach into the triple digits, but our heat index values will be around 110 across our eastern counties. Our eastern counties are not only under a heat advisory, but they're also under a red flag warning, so we'll have to watch the threat for fires as we get into the later sections of today. This is meteorologist John Gormley from News Channel 10.
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8: I was just watching another video of that DiGiorno pizza who was just with her fake acrylic nail poking another chick in the eye in the court last night. I'm telling you what, about done with it.
9: DiGiorno scissor hands.
8: I'm saying, like, don't have tacky acrylic nails on the court. Just not right. Good heavens. Okay, can we talk about sayings for today and stupidity? I'm already there. I'm already here for this. Okay, let's talk today and stupidity.
10: Anecdotes? Is that what you're going to
8: do? Yeah, can you give us an anecdote, Macabre?
9: All right. Let's
11: the elite of the Mormon culture, the cream of the pie, they get introduced to one another.
8: Wait, what? I'm going to need to hear that again. What? Yeah,
9: play that again.
11: The elite of the Mormon culture, the cream of the pie, they get introduced
8: the
11: to one another.
8: The cream of the pie. Does she mean cream of the crop?
9: Or creme de la creme?
8: Do you honestly believe this woman, she claims she's got an English degree? In what? Anecdote? Macabre? I can't even, I have to really think hard to mispronounce words the way that she does. It is cringe. Does her staff hate her? I think her staff hates her.
9: No, because they put this out without correcting it.
8: Exactly. Like, they absolutely hate her. I don't know what else to think. I mean, it wouldn't be the first staff. I heard others did, too. I'm just saying, just asking questions. But I did. I have heard that. Cream of the pie. You know, because all pies have creams, apparently. Okay, sure. Yeah. All right, tomorrow I am going to talk about the Dijon mustard. Right? Yeah. The Dijon. Yeah, we got to talk about it because I'm just, she just attacking another player, and then she tried to get somebody kicked off the court last night. A fan sitting on the sidelines, and they talked to him, and then he came right back and sat down. So she just keeps grabbing the mels. We got a lot still tomorrow. We'll get you set up for the weekend. Have a great rest of your night. If you missed anything, find the podcast, Facebook, YouTube, like and subscribe. Substack, Chapter and Verse. Back with you tomorrow.
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14: A court appearance for an accused killer. I'm Lisa Lacera, Fox News. Luigi Mangione, the man accused of gunning down an insurance executive in Midtown Manhattan in 2024, is expected to plead guilty as early as tomorrow morning in the federal case against him.
15: Mangione is facing two federal interstate stalking charges resulting in Brian Thompson's death. He faces a maximum of life in prison. The trial is set to start in January.
14: Fox's Brian Yenes. Mangione has been charged in both state and federal court in New York and still faces the possibility of a trial in the state case. His state trial is set to begin September 8th, but under New York law, a state prosecution could be barred if the federal case is resolved first, but it's not automatic. A jury of 6 men and 10 women have been selected to hear the case against a former gang member accused of planning the killing of Tupac Shakur nearly 30 years ago. Opening statements expected to begin Monday. The Department of Justice says it's found a pattern of sexual abuse at two California women's prisons, the Central California Women's Facility in Chowchilla and the California Institution for Women in Chino.
16: The DOJ finding the California Department of Corrections and Rehabilitation and two specific prisons in the state violated female prisoners' 8th and 14th Amendment rights by failing to protect them from sexual abuse by staff. Officials giving California 49 days to implement mandatory recommendations at prisons, including expanded camera coverage and improved staff training.
14: Fox's Kristen Goodwin. The 5th U.S. Circuit Court of Appeals has restored several parts of a 2021 Texas election law that overhauled mail-in and assisted voting, overturning the block on those provisions issued by a lower court. Wall Street stocks rose to record highs. The Dow gained 69, the Nasdaq plus 214, the S&P up 50 points. The price of Brent crude, the international standard, fell 2.1%. 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
14: The former Army private accused of setting a fire outside a federal building in Manhattan has appeared in court.
20: Andrew Arabaco entered a plea of not guilty to arson charges. He is accused of setting a fire outside the Jacob K. Javits Federal Building in Lower Manhattan in July. Prosecutors say Arabaco started planning his attack in January when he traveled to upstate New York and Pennsylvania to purchase a pellet gun, BB gun, and fireworks. They say he told investigators he had considered other locations in New York City before deciding on the employee entrance at 26 Federal Plaza. Surveillance video shows a man in a helmet lighting fireworks, pouring gasoline onto a stairwell and lighting it, then firing a BB gun before a security guard tackles him. In New York City, Tanya J. Powers, Fox News.
14: Arabaka is due back in court in December. A federal civil rights agency dropping a subpoena enforcement action against Nike over its hiring and diversity practices.
18: 7 months after the Equal Employment Opportunity Commission asked a federal court to force Nike to comply with a subpoena seeking information about its diversity, equity, and inclusion policies, the agency's backing off. In a court filing, the EEOC said Nike has now provided the requested documents and information. EEOC Chair Andrea Lucas launched the investigation herself in 2024 as part of her broader scrutiny of corporate DEI policies, alleging Nike discriminated against white employees. Nike declined to comment on the dismissal, but had argued in court the subpoena amounted to a fishing expedition. Carmen Roberts, Fox News.
14: The UK's recorded its hottest day of the year with temperatures.
21: Crime Stoppers fugitive of the week is Kevin Jamie Reza Peralta. He's a 20-year-old male, 5'5" tall, 150 pounds, with brown eyes and black

0: National Weather Service in Amarillo has issued a heat advisory for our area. The heat index could reach 105 degrees. Please take precautions to avoid dangerous conditions. 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
14: As you're heading on into your Thursday evening, we'll still see those little popcorn showers and storms lingering here for the rest of these next several hours. Primary threats will be some strong gusts, maybe some dry lightning, and hopefully at least a little bit of beneficial rainfall. Those will fizzle out as we go into the overnight period. Temperatures will drop into the 80s by tonight. Overnight low about 73 with more triple digits on tap for your Friday, but another 30% chance of some of those little popcorn showers and storms with similar severe threats. With your first alert forecast from News Channel 10, I am meteorologist Sheldon Brashears.
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17: Welcome back to the Lars Larson Show. It's a pleasure to be with you on a Tuesday. Always glad to get to your calls.
3: And I guess we could call this episode 400 of the fight between Dr. Henry Miller, who is a medical doctor, molecular biologist, and the Glenn Swagger Distinguished Scholar at the Science Literacy Project, and one RFK Jr. How are you doing, Dr. Miller?
17: Good to be with you. I'm fine.
3: I always give the caveat that I don't agree with RFK Jr. on a bunch of things, and I've told my audience that going all the way back to when he was running as a presidential candidate before he threw his support behind Donald Trump. But now that he's head of HHS, what is it he's planning to do with these vaccine program that's the Vaccine Injury Compensation Program? I would think he would like a program like that since he's such a critic of vaccines.
17: No, he doesn't. And I think first we should touch on what the Vaccine Injury Compensation Program is.
3: Okay.
17: It's sometimes just referred to as the Vaccine Court. And what it involves is the common injuries from vaccines. This is it's limited now to pediatric vaccines. Instead of having to sue the vaccine manufacturer, complaints go to the court, which can either provide automatic compensation, for certain well-recognized, side effects, or it can go to a more complex process, written reports to what are called special masters of the court who make the decisions about compensation. Or in extreme situations, it can go to very complicated processes that are like a trial with lawyers and depositions and so on. And if the master finds that compensation is due for both the injury and lawyer's fees, it comes from a fund that's created by a 75-cent tax on every vaccine that's administered. So that's the process. And Kennedy doesn't like it because he comes from an adversarial tort system where complainants get to sue or have to sue the drug company, which can take years and thousands and maybe even hundreds of thousands of dollars of expenses involved in that.
3: I guess, you know, now that you've explained that process, Henry, I may have a beef with that process as well. I mean, because what they're saying is we're going to make everybody who uses any vaccine help pay the compensation for people who are injured by a vaccine that was not made well. Well, in this case, shouldn't the company that made the vaccine that didn't perform well pay the damage and not all the other customers?
17: Well, see, you beg the question that the vaccine wasn't made well, that there's something wrong with it.
3: If you're getting paid compensation, then isn't that the conclusion of the Vaccine Injury Compensation Program is saying we're paying you something because you were hurt. You were hurt because something was what? Not made well? What else? What other conclusion would there be?
17: Well, people are sometimes allergic to it. Fainting and after you get the shot is considered a compensable side effect.
3: Okay.
17: And so, you know, people vary in their genetic composition, and so the people have side effects at a very small incidence that has nothing to do with the quality of the vaccine. Anaphylaxis is one, that a severe allergic reaction that requires adrenaline right away.
3: But again, why would you make all the other customers of the vaccine for whom it worked well pay to compensate the person who is, say, allergic to it?
17: Because we avoid the adversarial process that's punitive for people who try to sue drug companies. Again, the process even if it's justified, can take hundreds of thousands of dollars of lawyers' fees over years in order to get a settlement.
3: I understand it's easier, but Henry, it'd be like telling me if there's ice on the roads one day and I drive down the road and I slide on the ice and I slide into a guardrail and I do a bunch of damage to my car, I'm going to take everybody else who successfully drove down the road and didn't slide into the guardrail. They should pay for the damage to my car. Well, why is it their problem?
17: It's a matter of what's sometimes called public

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15: Well, as you wrap up your Thursday, we'll see those little popcorn showers and storms fizzle out as we go on into the nighttime period. We'll see temperatures dropping into the 80s and then ultimately low 70s overnight tonight with highs right around 100 degrees again for your Friday tomorrow with breezy southerly winds at 10 to 20 miles an hour. We'll also see a 30% chance of more of those little scattered pop-up thunderstorms at times. We'll stay in the high 90s for this upcoming weekend with maybe isolated storm chances, but it looks like Friday will be our next best chance for more of the area. With your First Alert forecast from News Channel 10, I am Sheldon Brashears.
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19: 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Here's a question that is not entirely a rhetorical question, and that is, should a retired Navy SEAL have fewer gun rights than, say, a retired cop? I thought we'd put that one to Bob Barr, who's written about it recently. A retired police officer can carry a concealed weapon anywhere in America, but a Navy SEAL can't. Is America treating its most elite warriors like some kind of second-class citizen? Bob, welcome back to the program.
20: Thank you, Laura. It's great to be with you, and a very interesting topic because on the one hand, if this, in fact, the Second Amendment to our Constitution, the Second Amendment to our Bill of Rights, actually means something and applies to all citizens, then all of these barriers from one state to another ought to be struck down, period. Yet the Supreme Court, even though we've had a pro-Second Amendment majority from time to time, has never had enough to actually say that. So we're left with this strange patchwork from one state to another, and concealed carry is the perfect example of it.
19: I'd like to see constitutional carry in every single state. And we now have a tremendous number of states that already honor concealed carry under the Constitution rather than having to have a permit. I happen to live in one of the blue states, in Washington state, so I have a carry permit, but it's good in only, I think, a couple of other states. And that's, I think, it should be offensive to Americans that you have to get that carry permission from each one of the 50 states right now. And I've always reminded people that back when Trump got his first term in office, he said, look, I'll pass or I'll sign nationwide concealed carry. And yet, even when Republicans have been in the majority, they've been unwilling to actually put it to a vote and say, let's vote on this. Let's change the law nationwide so that my carry permit is good in every state the way my driver's license is good in every single state.
20: The Republicans just have never had the concerted background to do that. They just have not done it. It took years for H.R. 218, as you recall, to get passed and for President Bush to sign, H.W. Bush to sign that. I mean, I'm sorry, George W. Bush. Get these guys confused. Bush number two to sign it. The Republicans just don't have the backbone to push these things across the finish line.
19: And why is that, Bob? Because, I tell people that, well, the Republicans are the majority. And, of course, the left is shouting that from the rooftop, saying, you guys are in charge, except they understand that when it gets down to that final vote in the Senate with the filibuster in place, it doesn't matter if you have a majority. It doesn't matter if a majority of Americans are represented by Republicans in the U.S. Senate. You still can't get a 51-49 vote on anything.
20: The majority doesn't mean anything. What means everything is backbone. And the Republicans just over the years on firearms issues have very, very rarely ever exhibited it. Yeah, we did years ago, but it took years for President Bush to finally sign the H.R. 218 that allowed retired law enforcement officers who are properly certified in their home state, post-certified, to carry across state lines. And there's been unfortunately no movement since then.
19: So now you got Representative Pat Harrigan, who wants a piece of legislation, very simple, that says federal concealed carry authority should be accorded to all past and current members of the military special forces. I mean, if they're qualified to carry much more powerful weapons in uniform, why would we not trust them to carry a pistol across state lines in the rest of the United States, in all 50 states?
20: And we should, but again, this is not the best way to handle it, to do piecemeal like this. But unfortunately, it seems to be the only way that we can get it done, just piece by piece by piece.
19: So what do this? Because, Bob, one of the big mysteries for me has been the Republican, the Democrats don't always get everything they want, even when they've had, say, Obama in office for two terms, and they had for a time Democrat majorities in the House and the Senate. They didn't always get what they want, but it always seemed to me the Democrats got a whole lot more done when they held a majority than the Republicans do. And it always seems to be lack of backbone to me. And frankly, Bob, I'd make the argument, over the years, I've worried about, well, what happens when the other side's in the majority if we get rid of the filibuster. But here's the argument I'd like to go to, and you tell me if I'm wrong. The Democrats are constantly talking about disenfranchising Americans. Now, usually it's because of their ridiculous arguments that black and brown Americans don't know how to get a driver's license or don't know how to do this or do that. It's ridiculous. It's disproven by the facts on the ground. But if you say, are you disenfranchising Americans? If Americans elect a Republican president, a Republican majority in the House, and a Republican majority in the Senate, but then we're told, oh, a majority isn't good enough, you have to have 60 votes in the Senate to get anything passed. I think it gives the Senate the freedom to say, yeah, we're Republicans, we have a majority, but we don't have to vote on anything difficult because we have to get to 60 votes, which effectively we're never going to get to. So why should we keep the filibuster? And the argument is always given back to me, well, you'll be sorry if you give up the filibuster when the Democrats are in charge, except the Democrats do get a lot more done. And if that's going to be the case, try explaining to an American, you've elected 51 or 52 or 53 U.S. senators, but you can't have a vote on anything important unless you have 60, which both sides know neither party is likely to get that anytime soon. So if that's the case, aren't you disenfranchising every single American if we say we're going to elect a majority in the Senate, but we know that even with a majority, we can't get anything done because of a Senate rule? It was not a rule adopted by the American public. It was a rule adopted by one body of what is supposed to be our government. Now, is that not disenfranchising?
20: It is, and it's also showing the American people, the American electorate, that the Republican Party writ large does not have the backbone to stand for what it actually says it believes in, and that is the Bill of Rights, including the Second Amendment. And you need a president who is willing to go out there and put his reputation on the line to do that, and unfortunately we have not ever had that magical combination of backbone in the White House and backbone in the House and the Senate Republican Party to get it done.
19: And apparently we don't have it today, even with Donald Trump in the Oval Office. That's Bob Barr, former member of Congress, former CIA analyst. 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